0: at about 3:30 a.m. yesterday morning in Midlands Prison. That's the Mirror, the Sun. Hell won't take him is their headline. Sorry if I'm dwelling on this story, but it's absolutely everywhere in the papers. A survivor of pedo sports coach Bill Keneally said his death is a relief, but told us hell won't even take him. And on to the Sun again. Monster's death gives us closure. Five of the abused boys, now grown men, of course, Jason Clancy, Barry Murphy, Colin Power, Kevin Keating and Paul Walsh, pictured on page five of the Sun, with more of the story there. Now, a change of subject. The Irish Independent main headline today is terror groups using gaming sites and AI to radicalise children. Terror groups are using AI to create more targeted and tailored propaganda to radicalise children, it's been warned. The government's National Risk Assessment, NRA, has flagged concerns about the increasing use of gaming platforms to recruit minors and adults. The risk rating associated with the use of cryptocurrency and money laundering and terror financing has also been upgraded to the highest level. More on that in the Irish Independent. Back to the Examiner, and the first tankers have crossed the strait under the Iran deal. Meanwhile, we're hearing in the broadcast news that the deal is looking ever more tenuous. J.D. Vance not travelling to Switzerland to partake in the signatory. As a signatory there, Israel engaged in stubborn negotiations, says the Examiner, in Washington to preserve the mission in Lebanon. There are two major elections pending, of course. One in October, which will see Benjamin Netanyahu go before his country. And the midterms in November, which will see the Democrats and the Republicans pit themselves against each other to see who takes control of the upper houses. And these, of course, knowledge of that is really what I'd say drove the Iranians to play the game of time and wait it out. And by to all visible indicators here, have scored a serious victory. But three Saudi-flagged supertankers carrying 6 million barrels of crude sailed through the Straits of Hormuz hours after US President Donald Trump signed a deal with Iran to end the war that has disrupted global energy supplies. But in Lebanon, where more than 1 million people are displaced by the fighting, Israeli forces launched fresh airstrikes, raising doubt about how far Trump will go to force his wartime ally to halt an offensive he has now pledged to end. And peering over the shoulders, of course, is the promise or the threat, whether it's been veiled or whether it's been made publicly, that more extremely damning Epstein files could be used as leverage in this situation. It just goes from bad to worse. But Mr. Trump put his signature on Wednesday on the Memorandum of Understanding, the MOU, to end the war, as did Iran's President Masoud Pezeshkian, bringing into effect 2 days earlier than previously expected. And the next 60 days is going to tell a lot. Will Israel show restraint? Will Iran respond? If Israel doesn't, will the whole deal fall apart and the straits become closed again? And it looks as though it's going to be free passage for 60 days, but they're going to have the option between them and Oman to charge tankers going through. So it's all very shaky and very tenuous at the moment. Back to the papers, and the Daily Mail has cracked down on legal aid solicitors charging on the double. They wouldn't. Solicitors could face criminal charges if they're found to have charged clients privately to represent them while also being paid under the legal aid scheme. The Department of Justice confirmed yesterday it is actively investigating claims that this was happening, as the dispute between the legal profession and the Justice Minister over proposed reforms to the scheme continues. Hundreds of cases are being adjourned throughout the country as solicitors have effectively gone on strike in protest at plans to introduce a flat criminal legal aid, CLA, fee paid for their services. Front of the Daily Mail today. Now, a little by-election is going to have some serious consequences for the UK political leadership. So Keir Starmer has a six-figure war chest, apparently. A lot of people saying it's not enough to fight off what looks like ever more an impending legal challenge from Andy Burnham. That little by-election now clears the way for Burnham to make a serious assault at the leadership position in the party and to take it himself and erstwhile become the next British Prime Minister. Shall he do that? Keir Starmer's offering him a top ministry, a top cabinet post. But I think indicators from Andy Burnham's speech last night is that he's going for the top job. So we'll watch that with interest. This is a very interesting one. Gardaí are now investigating how a submachine gun fell out of a patrol car's boot. A vehicle driven by Specialist Armed Response Gardaí in Dublin City Centre. A member of the public helped ensure it was returned rather than stolen from the scene. The Irish Times is reporting that they've learned the Garda gun was lost from the vehicle in April on the North Quays in Dublin City Centre, though news of the incident has not emerged before now. This is a Heckler & Koch MP7 submachine gun. This was in the boot of the vehicle, which somehow opened at the time. Garda headquarters has not commented on the detail of the incident, but it's understood a member of the public saw a bag containing the gun falling onto the road and then flagged down another Garda vehicle to report it. The personnel in the second car retrieved the bag, preventing a major security incident. If the gun, this is a gun now that can fire almost 1,000 rounds per minute. If that gun had been taken from the scene, you can only imagine the security concerns it would have created. The firearm was in the bag with other items, including ammunition at the time, and thankfully fell into honest hands and not into the wrong hands, as they say. Now then, let's finish up a couple of more light-hearted stories, really. The city's Cape Verde player tells of World Cup pride. On Monday night, Cape Verde pulled off one of the biggest shocks in FIFA World Cup history, of course, playing out a scoreless draw with Spain, one of the tournament's favourites. And a lovely picture in the Echo is Karim Fonseca at the Unity Cup Africa Day tournament in the Glen Resorts and Sports Centre with Cahal Moriarty, the event organiser Paul Carroll. You can look it up. It's a great little sporting story in the news section of the Echo on page 3. Now imagine if this was your child. A zoo owner's wife is said to have leapt into a crocodile pit to save a 3-year-old boy who was thrown in by a stranger. Tracy Johnson helped rescue the tot, who is believed to have suffered a broken arm and pelvis in yesterday's horror. He remained in a critical but stable condition in hospital. This is a 3-year-old looking into a crocodile pit 15 feet below, who was picked up by a stranger and thrown in to the crocodiles. Just unbelievable. The suspect was on a day trip in Johnson's of Old Hurst Zoo near Huntingdon in the UK when the incident happened around 1:30 p.m. Local police believe the family and the alleged person who, you know, the alleged thrower of the boy was were not known to each other. It was an organised outing. The adult has learning difficulties and had a carer, but the carer apparently wasn't watching him at the time. And apparently the wife of the zoo owner, Tracy Johnston, jumped into the enclosure to save the child. That's bravery on a massive scale. You can see the pictures of the crocs, and they're quite numerous at the bottom of the pit there. You can see the drop. You can check it out in The Sun on page 7. Horrifying story. Hopefully the boy will make a full recovery. Finally, we're going back to The Sun with households facing price hike misery. Not much good news around today, I'm afraid. Ireland could face 2 years of price hikes on energy, food and household bills thanks to the war in the Middle East, the central bank has warned. And experts from Ireland's financial authority yesterday said inflation could climb as high as 5% next year. Economists also suggested the government is spending too much money each year amid concerns that the state relies too much on bumper corporation tax returns from just a handful of multinational companies. And one final one. What are you doing with water? What are you doing with your ishka? You'll have heard it on the news. We might live in a country famous for its rain, but our drinking water supply is facing serious pressure. Ishka Éireann has just launched a major nationwide campaign urging the public to rethink their daily habits and protect our precious water resources. Apparently, we're very flippant and very casual, very lackadaisical when it comes to conserving water. The appeal comes in the back of a rather shocking admission. Almost a third of Irish people say they are completely disengaged with any form of water conservation. While the heavy rain we saw last winter helped our rivers, reservoirs and groundwater resources to recover, the sudden arrival of warmer weather causes immediate stress on the system. Warmer weather. Did you look outside at what's happening? Once again, reminded me of the Christy Moore song. They're trying to sell us water, and it's pissing down with rain.
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1: 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Okay? We have 3 Gold Dust Zach Bryan tickets to give away with Free Food Friday today. This is for Sunday. It's for the Sunday concert at Super Value Park in Kyiv. Just in case some people are asking, is he going to Virgin Media Park? Super Value Park in Kyiv, to my knowledge. And we will throw them in with Free Food Friday. And here is our suggestion, okay? Whoever texts in your company for Free Food Friday will get one of the tickets, and the rest of the company can fight over the other two. Have a raffle. Do whatever it takes. We will give, and we will expect you to give. In fact, we'll get, when we deliver the Free Food Friday from Camille Tai, we will give one ticket to whoever texted in. The other two, you can do whatever you want with. But if you want to be fed for lunchtime, then get texting on 086-8104-106. And I'll give you the full detail of everything that you can expect today on Free Food Friday. 5 portions of crispy chili chicken with rice, 5 portions of chicken green curry with rice, 3 portions of pad med mamong with rice, 3 portions of pad prikang with rice, and 8 portions of jasmine rice, 8 portions of brown and wild rice. And 3 Zach Bryan tickets. They're like gold dust, folks. Absolutely they are. Locations in Bishopstown and Douglas. Camille Tai serving up fresh, healthy, high-quality Thai food every day from midday to 10 o'clock. And the Douglas location as well has a dine-in space. More details on that a little later on. But right now, the time is coming up on 9:30.
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1: Good morning and a happy Friday from the Neil Prendeville Show. Now, Cove is on fate at the moment with the arrival yesterday of the Cunard liner Queen Anne. She was staying all day, she was staying all night, she's staying until this evening. The distinctive black, white and red of the Cunard line once again back in Cove. The only thing that's really not been cooperating is the weather, which could have been a lot better for the many, many thousands of visitors spilling around Cove and going beyond to other places of tourism interest, shall we say. You had an interest in the ship, John Flynn, did you?
3: Oh, yeah. I'm a historian here in Cove. I do the tours, and my dad and my grandfather going back, they all worked for when the Cunard was here and stuff. But she's some ship, so as you said, rightly so, the weather was shocking yesterday. But it kind of made it kind of like dreary when it was coming in the harbour. But anyway, yesterday I was there, and I was off work, mm-hmm. and I don't know what came over me, but I said, you know what, I'd love just to go on that ship. Now, I had previously been, you know, I take the photographs and stuff from Gove, and I always take some photos of the ships. So there was like, very distinctive, you can always kind of tell when the tourist is around, to have, you know, the ponchos on and stuff. So I just followed them, and I had a thing that I wear for my tours, you know, around my neck and stuff. So I just got my social security card. And I said, I wonder. And I said, Asher, look, you know, God loves a trier.
1: Hang on a second. You had a lanyard that you use for your tours. It holds a credit card-sized ID, which every person on a cruise will have. It buzzes them in and buzzes them out against the photograph they will have supplied, proven by their passport, etc. And that is a fail-safe program. But you followed a group of returning cruisers to the ship. And?
3: So I just, said, here we go. God loves a trier, as I said on the video. And off I went. And I just just kind of followed what they did. And, the visibility was obviously very, very poor, and it was raining, to be fair to the security lads. But, they just flashed their things and off they went, and I just done the same, and I went, wow. So I got, from the pier in Cove, I got down the steps, past number one.
1: So you're in the secure area behind the barriers, more or less, on the quay?
3: On the quay, yeah. So then I got onto, you know, the floating thing that's there, which that separates the quay from the ship itself. And then I think what happened next was that it was actually their security, I presume, because they had some sort of Cunard on them. So your man asked for the card. So I said, okay. So he asked for the card. So I said, okay, that's the furthest I'm going to get, you know. So I can take my photos, whatever. So I just flashed it, and he said, okay, sir. So then I went up the gangway to the Queen Anne, and I was like, whoa, took some photos, whatever. I think that's what got me in the end, because they were probably wondering why someone's taking so many photographs. But as I approached the ship, there was two people there, and I said, okay, you know, this is probably as far as I'm going to get now. So one approached me and said, hello, sir, and he offered me some hand hygiene, which I did. And the other person said, hello, and I was talking to them, hi, guys, first time in Cove, blah, blah, blah. And off I went, and I was going down, and just as I was going down then, which is confusing, because when I went down toward, like, I was on board now, so when I was going down the hallway, the first person that was down at the originally, he came up, and he said, your card, sir? And I was like, okay, he already
1: saw it. So you didn't put your social security card into the digital reader. You pop it in, your picture pops up on the screen, you take it out.
3: Yeah, so I think that's what it was. So then he just said, your card, sir. And then I just showed him the card again. He said, oh, you're, I don't know what he said. But so I went to the fella on the left who does the scanning. And then he just started laughing. And he just pointed, he kind of indicated or gestured with his hand to kind of go back off. And I just said, goodbye, lads.
1: Have of course you complied. Journey. You weren't there to cause any trouble or anything. No, effectively, the security worked. If not at the first or second juncture where it's a casual glance, then they noticed that through the chatting and the hand sanitising, you hadn't input your card, so they went after you and got you off the ship. Yeah. Having said that, you got on board when you shouldn't have.
3: Oh, it was great. I mean, the thing about it, Mick, is you know yourself, these ships usually come in for a 12-hour window, but this was actually still here today. Like, you know, if anyone wants to come down and see it.
1: It's not leaving till this evening yet.
3: That's it. So imagine if I did get on. I could have been wined and dined there for the night.
1: You could have been dined. I don't think you'd have been wined because everything is to do with that very specific card issued by the cruise line.
3: Yeah.
1: You certainly could have gone to the buffets and that kind of thing. As to whether you would have got dinner with wine, no. As to whether you would have got a drink, no. And you would have 100% been found before the ship would or could leave, I would imagine.
3: Oh, 100%. But, you know, it was one of these things I said, look, it's a story you can tell. You know, I was on the Queen Anne for that 30 seconds.
1: 30 seconds. Okay. And did it cause any trouble? Did anyone get in trouble?
3: No, nothing. You know, it's like the lads were kind of laughing about it. I came back off and I said, bye to everyone. And everyone was very nice. And I think they kind of knew this fella's up to just, you know, just taking the photographs and so on.
1: Yeah.
3: But, look, it was a giggle, you know, and there was no harm in it, and no one, you know, there was no, like, the staff themselves on board were very nice.
1: I know. I don't think the various levels of security, 1, 2, and 3, will be giggling, though.
3: No, that's what I'm saying, and I hope they're not don't get in trouble, you know. I mean, at the end of the day, it was for the joke, but it was, like, incredible just to, you know, just to step on board.
1: All right, you got on board. You shouldn't be there. You got on board with your social security card. I don't think that'll happen again. And, of course,
3: no.
1: Every best wish that the weather will comply a little better than it has over the last 24 hours for the crew and the passengers of the Cunard Queen Anne. Thank you, John.
3: Take care. Bye-bye.
1: One for the memory books. Thanks, John.
3: Take care. Bye.
1: And if you've ever ended up or tried to get in somewhere where you shouldn't be or have been, then we'd love to hear from you on The Neil Prendeville Show, 0868 104 106.
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1: Now then, 23 minutes to 10 o'clock. We're going to be very shortly talking about paternity in Ireland. But just to reiterate, the major prize that we have today, as well as that sumptuous food from Camille Tai, we have three Zach Bryan tickets for this coming Sunday's concert. He's playing two concerts, one on Saturday, one on Sunday. These are Sunday tickets. They're like absolute gold dust. And

0: 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This is turning into an ad. 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They're hard at it today. Free Food Friday for Arima Connect in Blackpool, says Clara Hogan. Sheehan's Glenmire wants to give our new team member a warm welcome. And what better way than Free Food Friday? 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Buckley Homestead Limited would love to win this prize. There are five of us in the company, so it would be perfect for the whole team. Hi, Mick. Liam here, ML Scaffolding, working out in Mornan and O'Shea site in Castle Treasure in Douglas. We'd love Free Food Friday. We've 25 lads on site. We'd share it out. All take a little each. Love the show. Keep up the good work, and them tickets would be a lovely bonus this week. And a good few more. The Zach Bryan tickets are certainly adding to our volume of texts this week. Free Food Friday for the catering department at St. Stephen's at Glenmire. Free Food Friday for Jade and PGB Sports. I would love to win this treat for all the departments for some tasty food on this miserable day. Free Food Friday for the Rockwell Engineering crew, please, says Natalie. Mount Oval Pharmacy would love these. Still hungry, still waiting, tongues hanging out. We at Sheehan Plumbers, we hardly stop for a cuppa. But every Friday we try our luck with Free Food Friday without success so far. To keep the lads happy and well fed, a full belly means a contented worker, and a contented worker means satisfied customers. So feed the plumbers and save the day. Now that's a text I like to read out. It's not an advert for Sheehan Plumbers per se, but very funny and very good. Thank you. Yay, it's Free Food Friday and we're hungry here in SCI Fermoy. Let's make it happen today. The Red FM team make their way to Fermoy, please. Cheers, and the tickets will be brilliant as well, says Cormac O'Donnell. Free Food, two more. Free Food Friday would be just the thing on this rainy Friday for all of us at Supply IT in Little Island. We'd also love to win the tickets. I'd happily give one to my sister, who's a huge fan and wasn't able to get one herself. And finally, St. Angela's College in Patrick's Hill. All the secretaries to the Sanjis, that's what they're called, isn't it? The Sanjis, all the students there. But the secretaries that look after them are working hard to get school ready for the new year. Camille Tai would really brighten up our day, says Emma Hayes. Free Food Friday with Camille Tai and three thrown in Zach Bryan tickets, 0868 104 106.
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0: Morning from the Neil Prendeville Show. We've discussed various women's health and women's rights issues on the programme this week. But our next guest was raised in Youghal, County Cork, and we're going to swing the pendulum more to the male side now. His career includes several high-profile roles across civil society and statutory agencies, working for the Irish Council for Civil Liberties, the Irish Human Rights and Equality Commission. He was former head of communications at Cúin and is now the director of policy and advocacy for Movember. I hope I get your name right. Good morning, Walter Jayawardhan.
3: Hi, Mick. How are you?
0: Is it Jayawardhan or Dean?
3: Jayawardhan is the name. Yeah, Jayawardhan. Yeah.
0: Jayawardhan. Okay.
3: That's right.
0: Now, Irish fathers, Walter, can lose up to three quarters of their income if they take their statutory 2 weeks of paternity leave. The state benefit pays a flat rate of just $299 per week. This is a financial barrier to paternity leave, would you think?
3: That's right, yeah. Movember, which is a global men's health charity that for the last 20 years has worked in Ireland raising funds for men's health. Well, it's Men's Health Week this week, and we have published a new report on paternity leave policy in Ireland, you know, linking it to this idea of wider men's health and families' health. And what we found was quite interesting that there's 2 weeks of paternity leave plus 9 weeks potentially of parents' leave, but those relatively small number of fathers who manage to take that, you know, they take a hit of up to 75% on average on their weekly income. And those who take it, the vast majority of them also, really about 70%, need to rely on employer supports or top-ups to make it work. And it leaves Ireland really about bottom five in the European Union when it comes to paid supports for fathers.
0: If we're going to make a comparison, Walter, can we make a stark one? Tell me how Spain does things.
3: Spain does things quite differently. It would be, you know, what we provide fathers in Ireland probably is, the OECD would put that at about 15% of what the Spanish do for fathers. And it's not just for fathers, of course, it's for their families too. So in Spain, you've got about 19 weeks paternity leave. And so that's very, very, very high. And between 6 and 10 weeks of that is mandatory. So what that means is it's not only mandatory, it also is linked to salary. So that means the financial barrier is taken away, but also the really, really tough cultural barriers and professional barriers are taken away. You know, the idea that you have to have that conversation with your boss and your colleagues, that you're going to be taking time off to be with your family in those early weeks. Some employers aren't sympathetic to that and some are. In Spain, it's irrelevant because you have to take the time off and the employer has to give it to you, and it's just part of doing business. In Ireland, by contrast, not enough fathers take enough time off. And those who do, about 50% of them in the survey that we did in our report, report that they would have loved to take more, but they were concerned about career progression if they did so. So there's quite a few barriers to uptake in Ireland. There's the bare minimum in terms of the 2 weeks that we give fathers for paternity leave, which is the bare minimum required under EU law. But then on top of that, there's the financial disincentive as well. It's a non-starter for so many. And it is entirely tied up with health and family health. Fathers, UK research has told us that about half of fathers face anxiety and depression in the weeks and months after their child's birth. And findings in the UK have said that the best policy solution to that is improving paternity care. Paternity leave, I should say. The same applies in Ireland. Our survey told us that about 62% of dads were not asked about their mental health during their partner's pregnancy. 1 in 4 rate their mental health as fair or poor. And about 60% don't feel that society or government takes fathers' mental health seriously. So there's a very strong link between that and giving fathers the space they need at that very tricky early time in their child's life. But it also redounds to the health of their partners and their family. You know, what we found is even those fathers who took leave and took a financial hit in doing so really benefited from it. 80% of them said that it improved their own mental health. 80% of them also said that it was crucial in helping their partner recover. And of course, recovery after birth is a major thing, particularly after a C-section. It can take up to 6 weeks. You know, partners need the father around to help with that. And also, we found that 80 or 85%, in fact, found that the father taking that leave as part of the family unit early on really helped family cohesion.
0: Mum, especially first time mum, is the body is changing to mm-hmm. in a postnatal way. They could be, invariably they could be breastfeeding. Mm-hmm. They may have had a C-section. Dad gets his 2 weeks in Ireland, and that's all very well. But what you're really trying to focus on here is that not just mum, but child could benefit from an extended paternal leave here. So that dad can be at home without worrying about career or finances for a more extended period than 2 weeks. In some ways, the government are great at quoting European legal barriers when it comes to giving something, but have no problem giving the European legal minimum on another side.
3: Well, Lisa, I suppose the European rules came in 10 years ago, and the government, in fairness, immediately adopted them and put them into effect. But the bare minimum is 10 working days, which is 2 weeks, which have to be taken consecutively. But what we know from our piece of research called Extra Time with Dad, it's available on the Movember website, is that there are loads of other ways of doing it better. You know, we can look to countries that are at a similar income to ourselves, similar in terms of economic success as ourselves, countries like Spain, Luxembourg, Slovakia. They have systems in place that really put the emphasis on ensuring that fathers are able to be there in those crucial early weeks and months of their child's lives to provide support to themselves, to their children, and to their partners. And those systems work. So this isn't a theoretical piece. It's something that we know is possible. So what we're doing is we're calling on the government to pull together a working group to examine this and to do three things. Firstly, we want them to look at extending the minimum 2 weeks to put it more in line with the European standard. Secondly, we want them to look at the financial barriers. What can be done to break down the financial barriers that, that get in the way of uptake, whether it's increasing the fat rate, whether it's linking it to salary. There's many ways of doing it. And thirdly, we need the government to look at the wider cultural barriers, that is workplace culture, that is employment law, and that is more broadly, you know, tackling those gender norms that are still out there that assume a father's role is not in the home, but it's outside of the home. And that's not in line with how dads in Ireland think these days. Most dads in Ireland, and our survey shows us this as well, 90% of them see child rearing and being there at home as more important than their career. So we really need to have policy catch up with where dads and where families in Ireland are in 2026.
0: Okay, the current state paternity benefit paying a flat rate of €299 per week.
3: Yeah.
0: That's a massive financial barrier for families who would be, you know, used to earning more. And with all the ancillary items need to be bought for little baby, they need more at that time. This kind of discourages fathers from spending what could be critical, rewarding and mentally very healthy early weeks with their newborn. So there's a bonding issue here as well. Not just for mum and dad, but there's something that is possibly impinging slightly on the statutory rights under the Constitution of the child. Am I going too far with that?
3: Well, I suppose it's thematically linked to that. I don't know if constitutionally it would have a bearing, but in terms of social policy, it certainly has a bearing. You know, the evidence clearly shows that a father's ability to be present in the early weeks and months of their child's life increases bonding, and it makes the father better at being a parent. And fathers report this. It's very much a direct quote we have in our research. You know, 80% of fathers feel more empowered to be parents by being allowed and being free to be around in that early period. But it's also a question of equity between men and women. Okay. There's something called the motherhood trap, which is what UK sociologists call the effect of a father's absence due to lack of paternity leave in those early weeks and months, placing all the burden on the mother in those very difficult early weeks and months to do everything, to be the primary parent, the primary caregiver. And quite often that dynamic then gets set in stone for the course of the life course. And it means there's an undue burden on mothers from an early stage to be running the show. This doesn't really align with what fathers or mothers want, but it aligns with what happens because of the various pressures, financial and otherwise. So better paternity leave is about equality and equity between parents as well, allowing parents to be around together, allowing fathers to be there to provide support for their partners, particularly partners who obviously may have gone through surgery, may be struggling with postnatal depression, and just the general running of a household when there's a small baby. Everyone needs to be in that together, and it's difficult when paternity leave isn't adequate and isn't attractive enough or is actually financially disadvantageous to too many people.
0: Is there a stereotypical bias here in that, in effect, dad was only there at conception and didn't have to go through the difficult body changes over the 9 months, other difficulties, of course, and being at the business end of giving birth and recovery, possible postnatal depression. Is there a stereotypical bias against fathers in this regard?
3: I don't think it's a bias. I think what we're talking about here is a longer term, set of assumptions and gender norms around a father's role and a mother's role, which flows into policy decisions or the absence of policy decisions, I think. So I think there's certainly, our research certainly shows us that quite rightly a lot of the focus is on the experience of the mother giving birth, the experience of postpartum and all that. And perhaps not enough focus is placed on the effect on a father, both positive and negative. And our research really shows that those positive and negatives are there in spades. All the anxieties and all the uncertainties that come with fatherhood are very much something that are a health matter for fathers. This piece of research was introduced by Richie Sadler, the psychotherapist and former footballer, who talks very much about, in his practice, speaking to fathers about the mental health impact of being a father, the pressures that that brings to bear on their lives and so on. So that is certainly there. But by the same note, our research shows us that fathers nowadays see so much value in being fathers. It builds them up. It gives them something new to kind of aim for. It's a very positive thing in their lives. And really what fathers are looking for in Ireland and around the world is that extra bit of space to be there in those early stages so that they can really lean into that. So it's very much a question of policy not having caught up with the way modern families in Ireland operate these days, and we need to provide that support in a much better way.
0: A first step, Walter, would be to increase the 2 weeks of statutory paternity leave and to increase the flat rate of state paternity benefit.
3: They would be two very welcome steps. And the reason we're looking for a working group is because we entirely understand that it's not a straightforward process and it's not a one-size-fits-all piece. So, for example, we would like an extension of the flat rate. We would like an extension of the 2 weeks to a wider thing. We would also like to look at how we can increase that rate in a way that breaks down financial barriers. But, of course, linking to salary won't work for everyone because some people are self-employed, mm-hmm. some people do shift work and so on. So there needs to be, you know, this needs to be ironed out at a policy level between different departments, whether it's, you know, finance, whether it's employment law, all these various parts of the running of the state need to kind of lock in together.
0: Very interesting perspectives
3: to draw from.
0: Thanks, Walter. You're Movember Policy and Advocacy Director in Ireland. Walter Jayawardene, thank you very much for joining us this morning. It's 3 minutes to ten.
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2: 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It's perfect for family treats or catching up with friends. What we're giving you today, you hungry lot, is five portions of crispy chili chicken with rice, five portions of green curry, chicken green curry with rice, three portions of pad med mamong, three portions of pad prikang, and eight portions of jasmine rice and eight portions of brown and wild rice as well. And as an extra treat, because we're very generous here on the Neil Prendeville Show, we are throwing in, and these are impossible to get, three Zach Bryan tickets for Sunday evening at Parky Kiev. We will insist that you give one ticket at least to the person who does goes to the trouble of texting in for you. And the other two, whatever company wins, you can all fight over them. Free Food Friday for all the hardworking staff at Top Part Tramore Road. Perfect way to kick off the weekend and for Father's Day, said Holly. Free Food Friday, I'm a stay-at-home mum. I'd love to nominate my dad's workplace, Countrywide Drains Limited. They all work very hard and it'll be a lovely treat for him. Trevor and the gang at B2B Signs. Free Food Friday for Mark and all the gang at Pat MacDonald Paints on the Commons Road. All the gang at Godfrey Kirby Dismantling in Ballinacurra would love to win some grub. They're always listening and it would feed them up before they head off to the Donegal Rally, and they'd be back and all in time for the Zach Bryan concerts. Rehoming Cork Pets is a 100% voluntary rescue with no staff, just fabulous volunteers. Free Food Friday, please, from Microbio in Fermoy. We'd love to win some lunch on this miserable day and the Zach Bryan tickets. Free Food Friday, Enable Ireland Special School Primrose Class, M&P O'Sullivan's Cash and Carry in Duclone, and Rockwell Engineering have a very hungry workforce force this Friday. Keep those texts coming for Camille Thai Free Food Friday on 0868 104 106. We'll also give away for the best call today two-door cinema club tickets as part of our summer pass regime. Okay, those Zach Bryan tickets are being thrown in with the Free Food Friday. Now, it took me 9 years to be diagnosed with endometriosis, says Diana Kelleher, who joins me on line one. Good morning, Diana.
3: Good morning, Mick. How are you? Thanks
2: I'm
3: for
2: good.
3: Having me.
2: Now, you are a female health and fitness coach. Why did you would imagine endometriosis is not uncommon, but why did it take 9 years for this diagnosis to arrive?
3: I suppose just the knowledge probably isn't there at the moment. I suppose it is becoming a lot more common at the moment. But for me, it took like the bones of 9 years. I went through, oh my God, multiple hospital visits. At one stage, we thought it was my appendix. I was rushed to A&E with it. Renal scans, external, internal, ultrasound, blood tests. And it was eventually a CT scan back about, I'm going to say, December of 23, where what actually shown on the CT scan was like lesions on my fallopian tube, and then a cyst, and then I was referred to gynecology. But like I was even seeing specialists for like the endocrine systems. Like we had no idea what was going on because everything was showing okay, if that makes sense.
2: Okay, you would hope in the 9 years of pain that you suffered that it is more readily looked for now or checked for. Endometriosis, by the way, for those who don't know, is a chronic condition. Can be very, very painful. It's where tissue similar to the lining of the uterus grows outside of it. I know that's a very general sort of thing. It's misplaced tissue, really, responding to hormonal changes.
3: Yeah, and I suppose as well, a lot of people, well, I suppose women, aren't aware that it doesn't just affect your uterus. It can actually affect all your other organs as well. Now, I suppose with my case, mine was actually mild, which I couldn't believe because of the pain I was suffering for so long. And when I eventually had my laparoscopy and I suppose my consultant went in and had a look and she found it, when she told me after surgery that it was mild, I couldn't believe it because of the pain I
2: pain you went through.
3: So
2: yeah.
3: Long. Yeah.
2: So it causes inflammation. It can cause scarring, painful scarring, yes. Debilitating pelvic pain. It affects probably millions of reproductive age women all over the world and can be very, very severe. The severity, though, would, I imagine, be individual and vary widely.
3: Yeah, it would obviously depend on the individual. I think the biggest thing is a lot of GPs just play it down as bad periods because there's just not enough, I suppose, knowledge or expertise on it. So, like, I've even spoken to women who have told me for years that the GP is like, oh, that's normal, like, you know, just having heavy bleeds and cramping and all that is, that's just part of being a woman and part of having your period, but it's not at all.
2: What did you do to change things? I know you took some action after ending up in A&E.
3: So my journey was just so long because we didn't know what was going on. But eventually when I got the results back from the CT scan that showed, like, obviously it's not my endocrine system, nothing going on there, and I was referred to gynecology, I met with a specialist. Her name's Aoife McSweeney. She's based out of the Mater Private in Cork. And I met her in March. And by September, I had had my surgery. Like, she, from just meeting me and my story and my history, she knew straight away. She was able to say, Diana,
2: you need a laparoscopy, is it?
3: Yeah, so the laparoscopy is where they go in with a camera to see what's going on. But, like, I asked her before even the surgery, I was like, how do you know I have it? She's like, I know from your history. I know by talking to you. I know by your symptoms. That was in March, and then we went in for my lap in September, and then we had the excision to remove the endometriosis.
2: Mm. And I think if diagnosis takes a number of painful years, the excuse is often that symptoms, and this is real, of course, they can, the excuse used, though, is that symptoms overlap with other conditions, so thereby making them hard to identify.
3: Yeah, and I suppose that was probably the main thing for me was, I never would have thought it was endometriosis. I never even would have linked it to that. And then it was when we got the results of the CT scan, and then there was lesions on my fallopian tubes and there was cysts on my ovaries. That's when I was like, okay, well, like, I always thought it was maybe something to do, like, with the endocrine system or something like that, because that's where, I suppose, the GP was steering me and all the tests I had done. That's the direction we were going in.
2: Okay. How did it end up? You were diagnosed, albeit 9 years in the making for that diagnosis. How did it end up? How has it affected you then and since?
3: My journey just wasn't plain sailing, but whose journey is plain sailing or story? I always would have suffered from, like, heavy periods and, like, really, really bad cramping. After I had my daughter then, because my periods were so bad, I actually went and I got the coil fitted. That's what my GP suggested, and I had the coil for 4 years, and, like, I had no symptoms of, like, nothing at all, bad cramping. My periods were pretty much non-existent, and then it was when I took the coil out that everything resurfaced, and that's when we were kind of like, okay, there's definitely something else going on here. It's not just a case of, like, going to see an endocrine specialist. It must be linked to possibly her periods, and that's when it all kind of came to light after I had the coil removed a couple of years ago.
2: Mm. And in my reading up on it, it appears that, you know, symptoms and severity vary widely. Some women have no symptoms at all while the condition exists, but some can have up to and including up to severe pelvic pain, very painful intercourse, very heavy bleeding outside of your menstrual cycle, and chronic fatigue, bloating, nausea or constipation. If you've one or any of those, perhaps you should get checked for endometriosis.
3: Definitely. It was definitely the pelvic pain for me, and more so when I suppose I did come off the contraception and get the coil removed, because the coil will suppress everything, and I felt great for like 4 years, but then when I had it removed, everything resurfaced. And then the heavy bleeding was back, the really, really bad cramps, the pelvic pain that I couldn't even explain how bad it was. And then I suppose when the CT scan showed something to do with my tubes and the cyst, we kind of went from there then.
2: Sorry? I've lost you there for a second.
3: That's okay.
2: Oh, sorry, okay.
3: What part did you lose me on?
2: That's my fault. I was letting you talk. I thought you were mid-sentence. I would, of course, refer people to the Endometriosis Association of Ireland. They'll give you education and a community support network. You're doing female fitness and coaching and that kind of thing.
3: Yeah, so I'm an online health, female health and fitness coach. I have been working with women, and I suppose recently I had a post up on social media just, I suppose, spreading awareness on on endometriosis, and there's just been so many women in my messages and in my DMs. Like, I spoke to one woman who was 25 years still waiting for her diagnosis. And like, it's actually just so common in women, but I just feel we're not being heard enough and there's not enough awareness out there. And I suppose the biggest thing for me is, as an advocate for like female health and fitness, it's just keep pushing and go with your gut until you are heard and until you are answered. My diagnosis obviously took me 9 years, but there's women out there who are waiting like 25 years.
2: 25 years. Oh, I want to bring in somebody here. Please stay with us, Diana Kelleher. I want to bring in Kate Conway here, who's a nutritional therapist. Morning, Kate.
4: Hi, Mick, how are you?
2: I'm good. Now, your work focuses particularly on women's health, particularly conditions such as PCOS, endometriosis, fertility support, etc. How much is nutrition and correct nutrition a factor here?
4: A nutritional lifestyle can definitely be a major help when it comes to symptoms. You know, obviously, medical intervention is very, very important. But certainly, pairing that with certain types of foods can definitely have such a positive impact on these women's lives.
2: Mm. Why does it take up to 10 years? And in one particular case, as Diana mentioned, 25 years to get a diagnosis of endometriosis.
4: So again, as Diana mentioned, you know, it is basically the pain and all of the symptoms that come along with these types of issues are just being normalized. So unfortunately, when women are going to their GPs complaining of painful periods, heavy periods, it's just been normalized and they're being told to take Nurofen or, you know.
2: Yeah,
4: and
2: take a painkiller, that's normal, it's just part of the cycle or whatever.
4: Yeah, unfortunately, and I suppose it's just not enough education as well, and thankfully that is improving. I suppose younger generations then going in with like irregular periods, heavy periods, pain, they're being sent home on the pill. Of course, this can be a temporary relief when it comes to pain and symptoms, but then when somebody decides to come off the pill, then those issues are just returning.
2: Mm. So with symptoms differing as much as advice seems to be differing. You recently spoke to a woman who got particularly stark advice at one of her appointments.
4: Yes, unfortunately. So she was told to have a baby. And
2: let's go and have a baby there. Going, be grand.
4: Yeah, that was. Or the other thing that they're being told is come back when you are trying to conceive. So this is the other, I suppose, common advice that's being given to women as well. You know, it's far too normalized. And I think women's issues and particularly hormone imbalances are just so normalized. It's not taken serious enough. And I just, thankfully, awareness is improving. And so is knowledge, and women's knowledge themselves are doing their own research. So they are becoming more aware of what to look for, and they're finding their voice. They're feeling more confident going into their doctors and speaking up for themselves, you know, which is just massive.
2: Okay. And in the fullness of the life cycle, does hormone replacement therapy, HRT, for instance, does that help at any stage if you're still in pain, if you're still waiting for a diagnosis and you're entering perimenopause or menopausal time? Does HRT do anything for you?
4: Look, HRT can help in some cases. Again, it's very much individualized. Mm-hmm. So like estrogen can stimulate endometriosis tissue. So taking estrogen only, HRT carries a risk of reactivating symptoms. Yeah, look, it is a very much an individualized approach when it comes to any type of hormonal intervention.
2: Okay, so a mixture of timely medical intervention and advice and a mixture of nutrition. Well, what are the good things to introduce into a diet plan?
4: Well, there's many things that can be introduced when it comes to both, not just the diet, but lifestyle as well. So when it comes to diet, because it is an inflammatory disease, introducing, of course, like these women are going through quite, extremely chronic, stressful lives. So we don't want to be looking at restriction here. So what can help is following an anti-inflammatory diet. So a really, really lovely one to use as a template can be the Mediterranean style of eating. So this includes plenty of variety, colour, you're getting beautiful antioxidants in there, you're getting all of your macronutrients, so you're getting your proteins, carbohydrates, you're getting a wonderful array of your healthy fats, you're getting all of your seeds. So it's all about, you know, inclusion rather than restriction. So,
2: if somebody wants to get the info, Kate, where you're a nutritional therapist, where can they get you on socials or online?
4: So I'm on Instagram. I'm Kate Conway Nutrition and Pilates, because I'm a Pilates teacher as well. And then I also have my website as well. So Kate Conway Nutrition and Pilates. But I suppose the easiest way to find me would be Instagram.
2: Okay.
4: So again, you know, coming back to that anti-inflammatory diet, there are supplements that can help as well. So there's a lot of research that has gone into the inclusion of omega-3s. Of course, that's working on anti-inflammatory. Vitamin D, so when it comes to endometriosis particularly, there has been shown that there's lower levels of vitamin D there, so the inclusion of supplementation there. And then, of course, there are other supplements that can help depending on the individual, the location of the lesions, the severity of the symptoms, and so on.
2: Kate Conway, nutritional therapist, thank you very much for that very helpful addition to the conversation. I want to go back to finish up with Diana Kelleher, female health and fitness coach, because you're in the coaching area. Nutrition probably overlaps with you as well, Diana. What advice would you give to anyone who's struggling to get a diagnosis, or who may feel they have endometriosis?
5: I suppose just go what you're getting, really, really, like, voice what you're feeling and your symptoms and keep pushing. Like I said previously, it took me 9 years to get the diagnosis. And I feel I was kind of steered down the wrong road at the start, but the knowledge just wasn't there. They didn't know why I was having such pain, and then blood tests were clear and renal scans and whatnot were all clear as well. It's just to be heard and to speak up and to continue pushing until you do get, you know, some sort of answer. I feel like as human beings, you know your body best. So if something isn't right, to just make sure you keep going until you get that answer.
2: Okay, Diana, and where can people find or connect with you for more information?
5: So I'm on Instagram, so it's just Diana_Kelleher on Instagram, or my website is dianakelleher.com.
2: Okay, DianaKelleher.com, Diana_Kelleher on Instagram. Thanks to Kate Conway as well, and thank you, Diana Kelleher, for joining us on the programme this morning.
5: Thanks, Mike.
2: Thank you very much. We are being deluged with Free Food Fridays because we're adding Zach Bryan into the lovely, tasty food from Camille Tye. I'll give you the full list of food we're going to deliver again later in the programme. But Free Food Friday for all the staff at Cove Community Hospital. This is for my girl who's on annual leave. So, Niamh, you'll get the ticket if you win, right? All the hardworking staff there get a treat on this miserable summer's day. You're in the draw. A group of 75 of us from the Woodland String Band. Food for 15 won't go far there, lads, but there you go. They're attending a wedding in Googan Barra today for two of their members. They've been coming to the Macroom St. Patrick's Day Parade for 25 years, and they're in the Castle Hotel in Macroom. Probably be a bit of music there tonight, I'd say. Free Food Friday. We'd love this. Zoo Car, Little Island. And we'd love the tickets. We're big fans. This is a brilliant one. I'm not sure if this is real. I'd love to find out if it is. Cork Cuckoo Clock Cleaning Services. We're cleaning droppings from cuckoo clocks all over Ireland. It's a dirty job, but someone has to do it, sure. Love, Zach Bryan, by the way. I'm not sure if you've left any contact details, but if you can send us pictorial proof of cleaning cuckoo droppings from cuckoo clocks, we would love to see it. I'm David O'Connell, and all my colleagues are Cork Builders Providers. Would love to win. Free Food Friday, I'm a stay-at-home mum, but I'd love to nominate my dad's workplace, Countrywide Drains Limited, in Cronody in Cork. Barry's coaches in the Glen, always listening. Thomas, Joyce, Colum, Wayne, Kira, and all the gang would love to be fed. A couple more. Rockwell in the Ventilation and Insulation Workshop in Clahean. And I'd like to nominate the staff and users of the JBC Glasheen, especially my daughter, Am, who attends the day service. 27 minutes past 10.
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1: 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I've been looking forward to talking to our next guest. So many of our listeners will enjoy Long Lost Family on the TV, and that's with Davina McCall and Nikki Campbell, isn't it? This next guest, Life, would make a very poignant but very powerful episode of Long Lost Family. Her name is Mary Harney. She was born in Besborough. And Mary endured a childhood marked by neglect, institutionalisation, forced labour and abuse before leaving an institution as a teenager. We're going to get to all of that. But first of all, good morning, Mary Harney. Hello, Mary.
2: Hello.
1: Hi. Sorry, I had the wrong line there. Thank you very much. Morning, Mary. I was looking forward to talking to you. Can I first of all congratulate you on earning your PhD at the tender age of 77. Well done.
2: Thank you so much. It was 4 years of blood, sweat and tears.
1: Well, let's go back to the start, shall we? Born in Besborough Mother and Baby Home in Cork in 1949. Now, the nuns reportedly believe you wouldn't survive. So, kind of unusually, your mother was allowed to stay with you for 2.5 years there. I'm going to let you take the story from there, because your mother then got quite short notice of something that was about to happen.
2: Yes, she was told that people had come to take me and that I would be leaving in half an hour. She was given that half an hour to get me dressed and ready to go out. That was all. She never signed anything. The nuns came for me after the half hour, one of the nuns, and took me to these two people who were, I was 2.5, and they must have been in their late 50s, and not at all anything like my mother, who was only about 21, 22.
1: 30 minutes and after 2.5 years.
2: Sorry?
1: 30 minutes you were, your mum was given after 2.5 years.
2: That's right. Yeah, her and the other women there, they used to knit little things for their babies for when they went out. They were fostered. Adoption wasn't legal at that time. And Mammy had made me some little clothes, and the nuns came back after they'd handed me over to these two elderly people. I was screaming and kicking. And they threw the clothes back at my mother and said, Mary won't be needing this. And her new mother has bought all of her clothes. So my mother was devastated at that news.
1: And your mother was, back in those heady days of the early 1950s, unable to exit the home with you and make a life for you and her.
2: That's right. Her own parents had died when she was about 12, and she, she had no parents. She was then put into an industrial school in Waterford for 4 years until she was 16, along with her brother, Monty. He was put into another industrial school in Waterford, but he ran away and joined the Merchant Navy. Unfortunately, my mother couldn't do any of that.
1: Okay, we'll come back to your mother. Let's concentrate on you for a few moments. You were adopted, you'd say, illegally by an elderly couple. I'm aware that they neglected you. Do you want to go into any detail on that?
2: Not really. I mean, the neglect was so pronounced that the neighbours called the Society for Prevention of Cruelty to Children. And one day this huge car, black car, landed up at the house, and I was all dressed up to the nines, put in the car with the foster mother and taken to the courthouse in Cork. And at that point, the judge, I was about 4.5, going on 5 then, the judge, I have to say sentenced me because that's what it felt like, to the industrial school until I was 16.5.
1: So from 4 to 16.5, you remained in, was it the Good Shepherd Institution?
2: That's right, the Good Shepherd. It was called St. Finbar School because it was divided into three. There were Magdalene Laundry on one side, the nuns in the middle of the buildings, and the children on the other side. So it was called St. Finbar's School, but it was the Good Shepherd in Dublin.

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3: Chores you were carrying out included manual labor, probably washing floors on your hands and knees, maybe painting, whitewashing, cleaning toilets. We're not talking about the Magdalen laundry here now. But you would have worked in a laundry for the nuns, would you?
4: Yes, we had, in our building, we had our own small laundry, and it had those huge mangles that you squeezed clothes through, and they were bigger than us. All the machinery was. And when I first went to work in that part of the laundry, because we all worked all over the building, I think I might have been about probably 10 or 11, and we had the potbelly stoves that you heated up the irons on.
3: Mm-hmm.
4: So we were in danger of being burnt all the time. And then we also had a room where we repaired all the shoes for the children. And that amounted to, you know, having the leather for the undersoles of shoes, taking out the leather, the soaking leather, cutting it with very sharp knives, using wax threads and very, they're almost like bowed needles. They weren't straight needles. They were curved, and using hammers, tacks, and glue. And, you know, we were children.
3: Was a regular beating part of your daily routine, Mary?
4: There wasn't regular. It depended on the nun, her mood, and what you were caught doing.
3: Yeah. Do you bear any scars to this day from that time or those assaults?
4: Yes, I do. I have a scar under my lip where I had been pushed up against a mantelpiece, and the nun had grabbed me by the hair and swung me around the... It was called the infirmary, because if you were sick or dying, you went there. I mean, it was in the actual building, but it was never, hardly ever used. And I got a beating with a stick, and I don't know if it had a nail in it or what, but I dropped my hand and caught it in the face.
3: Okay, we could dwell for many, many more minutes on that horror show, Mary, but your intelligence made you a target. You were intelligent enough as a teenager to find somebody you could confide in, a priest who celebrated Mass at the Good Shepherd. You asked for help in finding your mother and managed to obtain your birth certificate, which contained your mother's name. Take it from there.
4: Yeah, I didn't see any father's name. And so I asked the priest. He was a missionary from the Sacred Heart. And I asked him why that would be, and he says, "You're illegitimate." Of course, I didn't know what that meant. And I said, "But where's my mother, you know?" And because the nuns, when I was 11, before my confirmation, told me she was dead. Anyway, this priest took it upon himself to call Besborough and found out from the nuns there, and of course, he was a priest, so they'd give up the information. They told him that, no, my mother wasn't dead. She was living in the UK. And and she had chosen not to put my father's name on the birth certificate. Mm-hmm.
3: Now, I know you travelled to the UK looking for your mother.
4: I did.
3: You saved the princely sum of £5. You worked in London. You wrote to all the Irish centres across Britain in the hope of finding her. With no success. But then you went back to the priest who gave you some advice.
4: Yes. Well, actually, a woman who I was working with said to me, you should write to the News of the World, which is, as many people may or may not know, is a newspaper expose of celebrities, etc.
3: Now closed down, of course.
4: That's right.

0: And they said, you can tell them, the nuns, then write to the nuns, tell the nuns you're going to do your story to the News of the World and see what happens if they don't give you the information.
1: They gave you the information then?
0: Yeah. My mother's name, her address, the fact I had two sisters, stepsisters, a stepfather, where they lived, everything. So they knew all the time. So I phoned this priest again and said, I found my mother. I'm going to, she lives in Wales. I'm going to go up there and tell her what for abandoning me, because I was so angry. You know, I thought it was something she did willingly. And he said, no, that's not how we do it, because there was no counseling or anything. Mm-hmm. So he asked me to trust him, and I did. And he contacted the bishop up in the area my mother lived. And the bishop sent a priest around and informed my mother and my stepfather that I was looking for my mother. And then they called me that evening to introduce themselves.
1: Now, your mother had told her husband about you. Both had made attempts to find you. Both had wanted you to join their family. You didn't know, of course. And you went on to have a very close relationship, lasting 31 years with your mother. Late, but very rewarding.
0: Yes. My mother has been my heroine, you know, all through my life. I've looked at her life and I've thought, this is a woman of courage, of natural intelligence, and education was denied to her, of immense, just, you know, she was funny, she was warm, she had integrity, she was a wonderful human being.
1: I'm going to take a commercial break and come back to you, Mary, if you don't mind. I think we've brought the story kind of halfway through, but the real other half of the story happens because your mother took, as close as you were, your mother took the identity of your father with her to the grave.
0: She did.
1: Okay, we'll take up the story again in a moment with Mary Harney.
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1: 13 minutes to 11. Welcome back, Mary Harney. I'd like to just synopsize the interview so far, just for people who may have just tuned in. Mary, born in the Besborough mother and baby home in Cork in 1949. Your mother stayed with you for 2.5 years and was given 30 minutes to prepare for your adoption. Just 30 minutes. You were legally adopted by an elderly couple who neglected you. The cruelty man, as they were called then came and took you to the Good Shepherd Institution until you were 16 and a half. Your intelligence often made you a target. You still bear facial scars from some of the assaults therein. As a teenager, you confided in a priest, found out your mother was alive, saved money and went to London and looked in vain to find your mother until the priest later advised you to write to the nuns and warn them you were going public. You found her. You had 31 years of a very close relationship with the lady you call your heroine. And however, and sadly, your mother took the identity of your father to the grave. So as you move on in life, Mary, you begin to engage in studies, and technology grows apace from those heady days of the 50s and 60s. And a little thing comes along called the DNA genealogy website.
2: Yes.
1: So you joined up for one of these, a fruitless search. Nothing really happened, or so you thought.
2: That's right. I had applied and I had gotten some information about possibilities, but this particular site, you pay annually and they're supposed to give you hints. And I wasn't getting any hints. And when I started studying for my PhD, I started in 2021, I think. In 2023, I was visiting in America, and I got a notice from that my subscription, my annual subscription, would be taken out for my genealogy. And I got mad about that because I never used to get anything. So I went into the site and looked at it. And there from 2020 was a message from somebody saying, I think we're closely related, contact me. And to cut a long story short, there was also a profile of someone that said was 50% DNA match. Now, bear in mind, I'm doing a PhD and I have to ask, what is 50%?
1: 50% is the highest you can get, because that's the other half. That's your dad.
2: Exactly. That's my dad. But, you know, I'm doing a PhD and I know nothing about this kind of stuff. Anyway, I contacted the email to find out that the person writing it was my nephew, and he had put my dad's DNA in to try and find, and they found me. And so
1: And sadly, that email sat there for what, 3 years?
2: For 3 years, yeah, because I'm terrible with computers, but, you know, also I got no hints, you know. So he was 75, I think. No, 95 at that time. And so we connected through my sisters, and there I was, 73, something like that. And I have a father that I never knew about, because my mother never told me. Plus, I thought he'd be dead at that age. Mm-hmm. So I went off to the UK and I met him and I met the family. I have three wonderful sisters, and I looked like my dad. And at that time when I met him, he was still cognitively aware. He isn't anymore. He has Alzheimer's, but okay, then he was. And he was delighted. And I've never gotten the answer, you know, to why my mother wouldn't tell me about him.
1: Okay, you were in your early to mid-70s. That's a long time between being born in Besborough and eventually finding your dad, thankfully, as happy to have you in his life, albeit, you know, as his cognitive ability slipped, as happy to have you in his life as your mum was to have you in hers.
2: Yes. Yes, and the whole family, his family, they put on a big party for me. They all came to welcome me, and I was happy out, as they say, in Galway. However, I also understand that that's not the case for all people searching for their families. Many people are still rejected, and I think, though, that this can also give hope to people who are searching that DNA doesn't lie.
1: It's 100%. It's the fingerprint, really, isn't it? So
2: it is.
1: Do you bear any ill will towards the system? Obviously, it's very hard not to have regrets with so many wasted years. Do you consider yourself one of the more lucky ones successfully finding both parents before either or passed away?
2: Yes, I do consider myself lucky. But I had to do the legwork to get there. You know, the state has consistently denied us our right to identity. They put every roadblock they could into people in institutions finding their true identity. And the system was set up to do that. And it was state in collusion with church. People often say, oh, the church was terrible, the nuns. Yes, but that was at the direction of the state and Archbishop McQuaid in particular, too, that denied us our human rights. Because we have the right under law to our identity. And Ireland was the first, one of the first countries to ratify the European Convention on Human Rights. And yet, it never abided by those obligations, and it still doesn't.
1: So education became your lifelong passion, and I'd like to talk to you in more detail than time will allow here now, Mary. So I might ask you once again for the third time this week, a woman, a very strong woman with a very powerful story is just burning up the minutes on air, and I want to let your story get its full recognition. So if you don't mind, I will come back to you after 11, but just a quick accolade for you. You began studying your Bachelor of Arts at the age of 42. And that's not unusual in these days, later education. But you then went on to earn two master's degrees, an honorary master's in philosophy, and finally a PhD at the age of 77 from the University of Galway. That makes you one of the university's oldest graduates, I would imagine.
2: That's correct, yes. Yes, I think I am the oldest graduate.
1: Well, you seem to have a wonderful outlook on life. It's been an amazing journey. You're a human rights defender and advocate, and I would like maybe to speak to you about that just after the news at 11, if you'll permit me, and if that's okay with you. Although I think you still have a message to give to people.
2: Yes, I do. I believe that.
1: Okay. Mary Harney, you're an amazing woman, and we will speak to you briefly after news at 11, okay?
2: Thank you very much.
1: Okay. We're deluged at the moment, folks. And just to get the housekeeping out of the way with the Free Food Friday mentions for Camille Tai. Free Food Friday, I want to nominate my wife Nicola and all the staff at Woody's in Blackpool. They'd love to win. I have to maybe not read all the text, just the names now. Rapid Response, First Aid Training in Ballyvillan, AP Vaughan Skipar, Sophie O'Brien and Nisbets in the Blarney Business Park, the Special School Skull Triest. Love those tickets. 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And there are more and more. Rockwell and the Ventilation, I think we mentioned them already. All the teachers and staff in Leamlora National School who are withered at this stage and limping into the summer break. And we'll have more from Free Food Friday with Camille Tai and all the details after news at 11, and a quick chat to finish with Mary Harney also.
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2: Thank you for holding over the 11 o'clock news, Mary. You are a remarkable woman. And I have a text here that gives testament to that. Hi, Mick. What a remarkable woman. Against the odds, she turned everything around. Such savage treatment she experienced. I hope she is happy in her personal life, and I wish her all the very best in life. Are you happy now, Mary?
3: I am. I'm very happy. I've achieved what I set out to do, and along the way, the experiences have shaped me, both negative experiences and positive experiences. And I've become the woman I dreamed I could be.
2: Okay, you seem to have a zest for life. Have you an extended family now yourself?
3: No, I'm still... I was joking with someone the other day when I said it, but it's true. Spinster of this parish.
2: A spinster of the parish. But look at what you've achieved through a very, very negative start. Neglect, institutionalization, forced labor, physical and mental abuse, of course, institutionalization even at a later age. And decades searching for your birth family, eventually reuniting with your mother, eventually and way too late, but happily it happened in your mid-70s, reconnecting with your dad in his mid-90s before cognitively he slipped away. You've a lot to be thankful for and a lot to be angry about. You've channeled your efforts, though, into being a human rights defender and advocate. Tell me about that.
3: Well, I've always been aware of injustice, and I started off, I guess, by becoming involved through my own experiences of dealing with systems, you know, like government systems of trying to find out information and things like that, but also being aware of what's going on around me. And I joined, first of all, a trade union, and then I became an advocate for HIV/AIDS. People were dying in the 80s and 90s, and I became a strong advocate. And then when I went to America and got my BA, after my BA, I became an educator in public health for the an organization dealing with people dying of AIDS at that time. And then I went on to schools, working in schools, preparing students to be peer educators, and working with young people and teenagers for a long time till I burnt out with social work. And then I became a construction worker.
2: You did what?
3: I never lost. A construction worker.
2: You mean like a bricky?
3: Well, mine was more painting and destruction, if you like.
2: So destroy it yourself.
3: Rough carpentry and roofing and shingling and painting. And I did that in between all my masters because I was trying to raise money to go back to education. But, yeah, I love the life. But working with young people has always given me a lot of hope because they're the future.
2: I think, judging just by talking to you, Mary, I think you've given back to society more than society ever had reason to expect from you.
3: I'm not sure maybe. I feel so connected to young people in, like I've just said, they're the future. But what horrified me and some of the students that were doing the master's, the LLM in human rights at Galway, was the fact that the history of the Irish institutions has never been taught in this country.
2: Has it been sanitized from the education system, in a sense?
3: No, it's just never been there. We've taught the famine, we've taught the Holocaust, we've taught slavery, but we've never taught our own Irish institutions. That is until a few years ago, the Justice for Magdalen Research and the Clan Project began working with the Department of Education to get this included in the high schools. And I was involved in assisting in that, and so were the students from University of Galway, the human rights students. And it happened. And to me, the greatest achievement, you know, we've been given so-called compensation and redress, but for me, that was the cap, that this is now, as of 2025, being taught in our high schools to our future generations. That's magnificent.
2: Mm-hmm. It's amazing that it wasn't part of any curriculum here, yet, you know, an international singer-songwriter like Joni Mitchell can write a song called The Magdalene Laundries just to educate people. Was getting your PhD, was getting that doctorate, the final part of the jigsaw puzzle for you? Did you feel that you'd completed the circle?
3: I have, but I'm kind of like, I feel almost at a loose end. I want to be studying. I love studying. I want to be in classrooms, in debates. What I don't want to be is taking exams. I hate exams. But I think at the moment, I'm writing the memoir.
2: Mm-hmm. Does that come easy to you? You don't need a ghostwriter, I would imagine.
3: No, I've been doing it for umpty-umpty years, and I'm, you know, I'll think of something as I'm walking along.
2: There's more than a memoir in you. I think there's a movie.
3: Well, now I did that with the documentary called.
2: I know. You were featured in that award-winning documentary called Testimony.
3: Yeah. And I, you know, all of these movies. There's one coming out, I think it's next week or the week after, in Galway Film Flaw, The Lost Babies of Toom. They've made a movie about that. And Cillian Murphy's movie, Small Things Like These, mm-hmm. which I had the pleasure of attending and meeting Cillian and getting my photograph with him and talking with him about the importance of that type of education for our nation to remember. You know, mm-hmm. I'm paraphrasing that if we don't learn from history, we'll repeat it. But it's difficult to learn from a history that people don't know about.
2: Absolutely. Mary, you are by any measure a remarkable woman. And I don't want to end on any sort of negativity here, but let's end where we started, at Besborough. You have often been involved in protesting about Besborough, etc. But now you kind of see there's another way to make a difference.
3: Yes, and it is through the legislation, you know, the planning permission to build on Besborough. There's a campaign at the moment. Under European law and human rights law, people have the right to know where their children are and where their parents are. And the 878 people buried in Besborough in unknown graves, it has to be a legislative process that will overcome that. Protesting is not enough. And we're working on that now to get a legislative process to, you know, excavate the remains, just like we're doing in Tuam, and more information.
2: They're making poignant progress, but progress it is in Tuam. Does that sort of level of, and I hate to use the word excavation, but it's the only one you really can do, does that sort of excavation and proof, the detail of each particular little body in there need to be employed here?
3: Oh, absolutely. Under human rights law, you know, we owe it. I mean, the state owes it to the disappeared. And that's what's happened. They've disappeared, these women and children. Nobody knows where they're buried. We know they are buried, some, in Besborough, because we've had eyewitness accounts. But you know, for somebody to go to a planning commission and want to build apartments without finding the children and the women there is it's not on. I mean, it's another human rights violation, and I think that legislation is the way to go. And, you know, we can fund all sorts of new parkways and this, that, and the other, but we need to fund the human right to know where your child is buried.
2: Mm-hmm. There's a statutory existing legislation that would, you would contend, if the legal route was explored rather than the protesting route, better results might be achieved.
3: I think so, but I think both are needed, because one without the other, the protesting brings the awareness, and the awareness of the public will be the voices that will join us in requesting legislation or demanding legislation. And also it's education for TDs, and, you know, we then have them on board when these kind of protests, because that's what happened in Tuam. Once it became a worldwide story, then they acted, and the same should happen here.
2: Okay, I'm going to leave it there, Mary Harney. It's been a remarkable 30 minutes or so talking to you. Somebody asked me once, if there was one person you'd love to interview, male and female, right? Obviously, a lot of people would say John Lennon on the male side. I said, I'd love to interview Ruth Bader Ginsburg, the first female appointee to the United States Supreme Court. She's now passed away. But I think you filled that, you filled that gap for me. You're absolutely amazing.
3: Oh, thank you. Thank you. Ruth Bader Ginsburg is also one of my heroines.
2: There
3: I studied her in America. Yeah.
2: Okay. I'll just finish with one of your quotes. We cannot support just by waving flags and protesting. We have to get our boots on the ground and work together with the people that are going through this very traumatic time. You're an inspiration. In a week on the Neil Prendeville Show, where we featured many strong women and women's issues and women's health issues, etc. Mary Harney, you're an exemplary example of strength and perseverance. So thank you very much for coming on the programme.
3: And thank you for having me. I'm honoured.
2: And keep studying. Bye.
3: Will do. Keep back.
2: Thanks, Mary. What a remarkable woman. And I hope you enjoyed that conversation. And I hope it's done some good. Now, I need to get some mentions out of the way. Friday always catches up with me and with Neil, I think, on time. The time just slips away, and we promised people we would do some charitable mentions, etc. There is a gig starting today, 5 o'clock until 12:30 midnight, called the RCN Fest. It's happening at the Tinney Shed, St. Columbus Hall Sports and Social. There's going to be a fire show and tattoo artists. It's a one-day festival. But if you like up-and-coming bands and emerging music, 5 o'clock, Tinney Shed. That'll be going on until 12:30. Also, the Soul of Madrid is coming to the Brogue on Brogue this Friday. Madri Excepcional is bringing the Soul of Madrid to Irish streets with its new Tagged by Madrid campaign. So if you want to go along there, you'll see bold street art, live events and immersive experiences to showcase the brand's authentic Spanish roots. You can check out the new Madri Excepcional mural at the Kino on Washington Street and get more information from there. Very close to the staff here and their hearts is the Forever 13 Shine a Light music fundraiser to support the Cody family for Friedrich's ataxia treatment. Now, this is not happening imminently, but it will happen on Sunday, the 5th of July. Okay, so just be aware of it from 3 p.m. until late at the Hibernian Hotel in Mallow. Live music. Tickets are €15, and family tickets, you can get them for as little as €30. And I've been asked to give a mention to the Garden Open Day, hosted by Pat and Katie McGrath at Carrigan Kilbenny in Mitchellstown. It's today, 2 o'clock until late. You could have had better weather, but I think it's improving as the day goes on, so hopefully it'll all go well for you guys. An enjoyable afternoon and evening in the beautiful gardens of Pat and Katie McGrath. All proceeds in aid of Claire Downey appeal, and everyone is welcome. That's today. P67 FK63. If you're looking for the air code, P for Papa, 67, F for Foxtrot, K for Kilo, 63. Pat and Katie McGrath, their Garden Open Day begins at 2 o'clock today. Some more Free Food Friday mentions on the way.
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1: 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And you can even dine in at the Douglas location of Camille Thai. So what's heading out today is 5 portions of crispy chili chicken with rice, 5 portions of chicken green curry with rice, 5 portions of pad mem manang, 5 portions of pad prakang, and 8 portions of jasmine rice and 8 portions of brown and wild rice as well. And we're throwing in, because we're so generous here, 3 tickets for Zach Bryan. These are tickets for a sellout gig, and I honestly didn't think Zach Bryan would sell 2 Páirc Uí Chaoimh's. He sold out 2 and could sell out more. So there you go. It's going to be the gig of the year. Free Food Friday, Miss Mop Cleaning Services in Fermoy. 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It'll be a lovely treat for them to finish up the school term from a very appreciative parent. 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We'd love to enter for Sinead, Emma and the team in Stepping Ahead Clinic on the Old Mallow Road. 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We're caring for our little people, and also today we have our Montessori classes graduating. 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The staff and residents of Horizons in Glenthorne would love some feeding today to start the weekend. And finally, for now, the office geeks in Futura Frames in Bandon. Free Food Friday with Camille Tighe. We'll bring in the winners before 12 midday, and we're throwing in 3 Zach Bryan tickets for his Super Value Páirc Uí Chaoimh gig on Sunday. Now then, good morning, Shane Kingston.
2: Good morning, Mick. How are things?
1: Very, very, very good. How are things with you? You came to worldwide fame as you lost yourself in the midst of a sea of red jerseys. You're 22. You're from Barnahow near Skibbereen. Kingston, a very popular name down west. Where are you now and what brings you there?
2: I'm just in the accommodation now that I'm staying in. I'm over in Boston for the summer in the J1.
1: Okay. How are you finding Boston? I believe the Scots took over the all the pubs in Boston, did they?
2: Yeah, geez, the Scots are everywhere, right? In my restaurant, sure, we're nearly drunk dry by the Scots. Like, they're doing some mental drinking, in fairness to them.
1: So you thought you would turn your J1 visit into a little bit of World Cup action anyway. You managed to get a ticket.
2: Yeah, I did. I only decided Monday that I'd go, and there was a ticket spare. They're pricey enough still, but
1: how much?
2: It was the cheapest lot. I paid $345 for that ticket against Norway, or for Norway versus Iraq.
1: I would imagine at your age, it's the first World Cup match you've been to. Would that be right?
2: It would be, yeah.
1: Yeah.
2: Yeah.
1: Okay, and was the game far from Boston, center of Boston, wherever you're staying?
2: It was, yeah. The stadium's well outside the city here. It's a bit of a strange setup. So it's a sort of taxi over, and took about 45 minutes to get there.
1: Okay, so you're going now to the game, which would be Norway versus Iraq.
2: Yeah.
1: Were you putting on your European hat then, or were you supporting Norway or supporting Iraq?
2: I saw that the ticket was in with the Norway fans, so I said I'd try wear a bit of red. And geez, the Norway shirts around here were $130 or something, so I said I'd try on the Cork jersey and blend away in with them. And if I came across any Irish shirt, they'd know me, and to be away to find other Irish there. Like,
1: how did the picture of you in the middle of all the Norway fans in the Cork shirt get up online?
2: Geez, I've no idea, to be honest. My phone ran out of charge actually after the game, and took ages to get home. I didn't know till hours after the match, like, so I thought people were taking the mick out of me, saying that my photo went everywhere, but I don't know, to be honest. It's all a bit of a shock.
1: Yeah, so the camera just panned over and you were there, and then somebody took the still, I'd say.
2: I'd say, yeah.
1: So what are you doing for the summer on your J1?
2: I'd say just working away here now in Boston for a while and joining in the World Cup shenanigans. Scotland have a game there later here, so I'll probably go to a fan zone or something and see if the crack is there and maybe do a bit of travelling after as well.
1: Okay. So people back home and people in Norway were also trying to figure out, who is this mad Cork supporter? maybe he's a Man City fan cheering on Erling Haaland.
2: No, I'd be a Liverpool fan myself. I just went for the crack.
1: Okay, hence the red as well, of course. Anyway, you're a physics student at UCC. You're a footballer with Tadhg McCorhig. How has worldwide fame sat with you, young man?
2: That's just a bit strange. I don't really feel it as much over in Boston. It's just people texting me the whole time. But I don't know what to make of it, to be honest. I think it's all a bit mad.
1: $345 for a ticket. Was it worth it?
2: Yeah, I'd say it's worth it in the end. I did want to go to a World Cup game. Sure, the other ones, like Scotland, Morocco later, is minimum 1,100 or something.
1: So, the Scots are paying 3,000, 4,000, 5,000 for a ticket.
2: Yeah, it's mental. I'd say in comparison, yes, it's worth it. And sure, I managed to get 5 goals as well in the game, so there's plenty of action.
1: I saw somebody, I think they were supporting the Ivory Coast, and they turned it into an Irish party. So it's pretty much the same flag, right? So when the flag came out on the pitch, they were all doing ole, ole, ole, and they supported the Ivory Coast as if they were Ireland and kind of got a bit of World Cup out of it. I'd say we'd have been paying that kind of money for tickets as well, the Irish fans, if we had qualified.
2: Yeah, it would have been mental for us, I'd say, yeah. Especially the game in Mexico.
1: When are you back, Shane?
2: I suppose we'll be back around start of September, end of August. I don't know. I'm finished up in college.
1: Are you done?
2: Hopefully,
1: you're
2: waiting an exam results. Yeah.
1: And would you live in America now if you got a green card?
2: I don't know. Yeah, I'd like to go back home and play the football too. So I don't know. I do like life in America, right? So something to think about.
1: Okay. Well, best wishes with the remainder of your stay. Well done on the physics graduation from UCC. And best wishes for the future with your football with Tadhg McCorhig.
2: Thanks very much.
1: Thanks a million. Shane Kingston from Barnahow. Thanks. Go on, get up out of that.
2: Thanks, Mick. Good luck.
1: World Cup match, which turned him into kind of a worldwide sensation. What's that Cork guy doing in the midst of all the Norway fans? Rob McCarthy's the owner of the Village in Douglas. Morning, Rob.
3: Morning, Mick. Nice to hear from you.
1: You too. That used to be known as the East Village. Now it's the Village.
3: That's it, yeah. Myself and my wife, we took over the premises last year. We did a complete refurbishment, a complete overhaul. We're up and running and right in the middle of the Soccer World Cup now.
1: I have to admit, I haven't been in since the refurbishment. I was a regular visitor to the East Village. You know what I used to love? The steak on the rock on a Sunday. You get that for 20 quid. That was brilliant. Right. And the wings were, of course, the East Village wings, like.
3: Yeah, well, look, we kept the wings. We couldn't but keep the wings, and they are probably still our most popular dish. But we did scrap the steak on the rock. We kind of felt that has had its time. But sure, look, you never know. It might make its way back at some stage in the future.
1: Okay, so now you're newly refurbished, and you wanted to host a special South African-themed World Cup night on Tuesday. Now, I've seen the videos around this. You were hoping a few would turn up, but disaster. Well, not disaster. A good disaster.
3: It wasn't.
1: You were absolutely mobbed.
3: Well, there's a bit of a funny story behind it, right? Because it goes back to November, and it was my birthday, and I'd been working hard. I turned out to my wife, Jill, and I just said, look, let's take the day off, and I want to go watch Ireland play South Africa in the rugby, because, look, I'm a rugby man, I love the rugby. So we took the day off, and the idea was that we'd pop into town, we'd go and get a bit of grub, find a high stool, a couple of creamy pints, and watch the game. And just before the kickoff, I got a call from the Village here, and it was the manager, and she said to me, listen, Rob, the 10 people that booked the table in front of the big screen for the rugby, about 40 South African fans have shown up, right?
1: Right.
3: So that had stayed in the back of my head with me, and of course the Soccer World Cup came up, and Ireland not qualifying, hugely disappointing for everybody, but I kind of said, look, let's do something anyway, because if we qualified, I'd really plan to go all out for Ireland, and then of course that didn't happen, so I said, right, let's adopt South Africa, right? So we put it out there through social media, that we'd be the HQ for the South African fans, right? And if you came and wore your colours, we were going to do a complimentary braai at half time. You know what a braai is, mate?
1: I do, South African barbecue.
3: Yeah, exactly. So we did Boer War rolls, right, with chakalaka sauce, all right? Chakalaka sauce. So we expected maybe 60 to 80. We planned for about 100, and at least 200 showed up. So we were mobbed. It was absolutely great crack. They were singing the national anthem and dancing. And no, the only pity was that they lost the match last week, right? And so we went at it again last night, and at least I got a goal last night. So we had something to cheer about last night.
1: Exactly. So how do you hope to get 60 people, plan to cater just in case for 80, and then feed 200?
3: I can't give all the tricks of the trade away, Mick, right? But let's just say we had to become inventive and just make

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1: Well, my sister wanted to go camping, so my parents took us in our new Nissan Pathfinder through a mountain trail.
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1: No, it's not over yet. 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
3: Before I come in and visit and see, what's changed from the old East Village to what's now the Village?
4: We did a complete refurbishment, right? So I suppose I describe the venue now as it's stylish, it's bright, it's welcoming, comfortable, kind of a classy location. Actually, strangely enough, I'd say, you know, when we look at the people that book dinner with us and book meals with us, it's hugely popular with the women, with the girls, with the ladies, and I think it's because of the decor that we put into the place, and so we're really happy with that end of it, you know.
3: Is that moving dance floor still there?
4: No. We took that out, but what we have now is from the bar you can look up into the restaurant, and from the restaurant you can look down into the bar, so it's very funky.
3: Okay, yeah, because that ceiling, if you like. Above the ceiling was the dance floor upstairs, and then you could drop it down and both areas could see each other. So now it's there permanently now that you can see both levels. So that's a pretty big venue then.
4: No, it's a big venue. It's a big venue. And I suppose it lends itself really well to events, right? So we're very event-led here. And we're, you know, like the South African piece there. We do a free weekly quiz every Wednesday night, and look, it's not mastermind at all. It's a bit of fun. It's interactive, and you know, the idea is you come in with your friends, maybe have a bite deep beforehand if you want or whatever, join in the quiz, have a bit of fun, interactive, couple of good prizes, this sort of stuff, you know?
3: Great idea, Rob. Be the United Nations of sport. You've done it for the South Africans. I'm sure you'll do it again for their upcoming matches. But tonight it's going to be German-themed. If you're German or of German connections, the Village... if you're looking for where it is, it's across from McDonald's. It's on the other side of it is Ramen, once known as the East Village. Now the Village is the place to be if you're of German persuasion. Rob McCarthy, owner of the Village, thank you very much for joining us today.
4: Thanks a million, Mick.
3: Thanks a million. Now to another McCarthy. It seems to be the bent of the publicans to have a second name McCarthy. My old buddy Tom McCarthy is in the Long Acre, New York City. Hiya, Tom.
5: Good morning, Mick. It's been a while.
3: It's been a long time.
5: A fun fact for you. It's 32 years ago this month that I first went on the year with Neil.
3: 32 years ago?
5: 32 years ago, yeah. It was when the World Cup was over here in 94.
3: And are you there that long, Tom?
5: I am. I'm here 36 years, I'd say.
3: Okay.
5: And you know what? I'd love to know the exact date I came. I can't remember, but I'm here since 1990.
3: 1990, okay. How did you... I know the family were in the bar business back here. How did you get into the bar business there? Is that easy to do from a standing start coming from Ireland?
5: Well, I started off working in the Grand Parade Hotel, and I had an opportunity to go to New York, and I was kind of taken under the wing of a Corkman over here, Terry O'Neill. So back then there was no fancy cocktails. It was a beer and a shot kind of place. Mm-hmm. And after the years went, then I opened up the first bar, Nevada Smith's, and six bars later, I'm still there.
3: Yeah, I think Neil used to broadcast there from Nevada Smith's on a day or something, right? In a previous life. You're still, you're in the Smithfield now, as well as the Long Acre. And for those who don't know, correct me if I'm wrong, isn't the Long Acre the original name for Times Square?
5: That's right, yeah. Before they changed the name to Times Square, it was always known as Long Acre Square, and even a few of the buildings around Long Acre, they still have the Long Acre name. There was a New York mayor, there was a guy running for New York mayor, and the New York Times office was based in Long Acre Square, and he asked them to endorse him, and if he won, he would change from Long Acre Square to Times Square. So it became Times Square after he was elected.
3: Okay, so now Times Square is a must-see destination for anyone visiting the Big Apple. How does that impact your business in a positive way? And are you completely overrun now? Because how many games are in the New Jersey, the MetLife? There's seven or eight of them
5: There's eight altogether. We had two already. We had Brazil, Morocco, and we had France, Senegal. I didn't see an awful lot of French fans, but there was a ferocious amount of Brazilian. And where Long Acre is situated, I'm right smack in the middle of five.

0: hotels. And like the hotels are jumping. So, you know, we get an awful lot of people from the hotels business alone. But yeah, the atmosphere in New York is great. Like, but there's so many different nationalities there. Like, surprisingly enough, there's a lot of Scots. And I asked a couple of them, I said, well, what are you doing in New York? And they said it was actually cheaper to fly from Scotland to New York and then they make the way up to Boston. Okay. So they're going up to Boston, back down again.
1: That's probably, what, a 3 or 4 hour train ride?
0: 3 hours, yeah. Around 3 hours, yeah.
1: Okay. So you're getting a spin-off. Apparently they've drank Boston dry.
0: Oh, well, listen. Now, leading up to the World Cup, we had Knicks obviously winning the basketball championship.
1: Yeah.
0: And that was nuts. Absolutely crazy. And even yesterday, they had the Ticker Day parade. And there was a force was called in for that as well. So that was leading up to. So we New York kind of forgot about the World Cup for a while. But then as soon as the Knicks won, it was full-blown World Cup.
1: Okay, that was an incredible victory, coming from behind and everything.
0: Nearly coming behind early in three games. It was fantastic.
1: It's essentially really a sports bar you run, but sports bars are big, big things in America, aren't they? Much more so than here.
0: Well, like with Longacre, we have so many European tourists, you know, we cater to everything. Like, we have soccer in the morning between the time difference with Europe. And then in the evening and the afternoon, or the afternoon and evening, you have the American sports. At the moment, no, you have baseball on. But, you know, come the fall, you'll have the hockey, the basketball, all those will start up again. But Smithfield Lane is pretty much all soccer. Like, we're well known down there for soccer. And then I have another place called the Ivory Peacock, but that's the largest gin bar in America. But it's a cocktail bar, like they show sports, but they wouldn't emphasize on sports, you know.
1: So you've built an empire out of that visit in 1990.
0: I know, yeah. Like I remember, I was there, and I came for 3 months, and I went back. I think it was back a couple of weeks. I'm like, what the hell am I doing back here? Like, do we go back being a glass collector in the Grand Pride Hotel? So I was like, okay, I'll go. Went back, and it was 5 years then before I got a green card, and then through the years then became a citizen, still here.
1: Okay.
0: You've got two American kids.
1: Entertainment is expensive in America. If you want to have a pint, how much would it cost you in one of your bars now? No, I'm talking maybe one of the local ones like Coors or Budweiser or something, not your imported stuff like Guinness.
0: You're looking at $7 a bottle.
1: A bottle, a pint?
0: Yeah. A pint can be anything, 8, 9, 10. Guinness is 10.
1: Guinness is 10. Well, you'd imagine it would be. And you know, you've got a bit of a discount there if you're counting in euro. What about the tipping situation now? Is it 15, 20 or is it 30?
0: It all depends on the service, really. Like, you know, if you're sitting at the bar on your own, you order a beer, you pay $10 for it, you leave a dollar tip, you know what I mean? If you're sitting down for dinner and you have a fancy dinner and the service was good, it's totally up to yourself what to tip. But, you know, the norm is 10 to 15%, but again, with good service, you could do 30, 40, whatever you feel comfortable with.
1: Yeah, and I know you're not the type of guy who publicises the fact that a lot of celebrities drink in your bar, but Rod Stewart's a regular. Daniel Craig, James Bond, is a regular for some of the soccer as well. You want to give a quick mention to who else has dropped in?
0: This week alone, we had Harry Maguire last night. We had Adrian Brody the night before. You know that actor?
1: Yeah.
0: At the weekend, we had Alan Shearer, Dion Dublin, Troy Deeney, and that was just this week alone. So, but it was, but you know what? They're all very nice. They're all sound out.
1: And who would be the most notable star, say, whoever walked in?
0: Oh, the biggest star is definitely Rod. Like Rod comes in fairly often, and he was in a month ago, and I think he's coming back over again next month. But he's probably the most standout that everybody recognises.
1: And
0: a lot of the American customers that I have would know who Harry Maguire is, or who would know.
1: Well, they know Dan Craig. They know James Bond.
0: Oh, they know. But I don't see him as much now anymore because he moved back to London. He was living in New York for years, and last year he moved back to London, so I'd only see him maybe once or twice a year now when he drops in, but I used to see him an awful lot more than that, but when he moved back, that was the end of that.
1: Great to talk to you again, Tom. The World Cup has been good to you, is it?
0: Absolutely fantastic, and New York is booming because of it, so it's been a good week so far, and we have another 3 weeks to go, so looking forward to it.
1: Okay, and the first I ever see that you're back in Cork is you put up on Facebook you're having a pint in Healy's and Ballincollig or something. Give me a text the next time, will you?
0: I will, of course, no problem. Make look forward to it.
1: Tom McCarthy, the Longacre and Smithfield and many more pubs now on the growing empire in New York. Thank you and good morning. Cheers, Tom.
0: All the best, mate. Thank you. 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
1: Free Food Friday on the way very soon as well. We'll also give away, in our Summer Passes series, two-door cinema club tickets. We'll choose a winner between now and 12 midday and get in touch with them. But Joe Byrne joins us for the final call of the week on Line 1. Morning, Joe.
2: Oh, Mick, I am my full title, Joe Byrne. I'm sure a lot of people don't know me as Byrne at all. You know that?
1: But of course you are a renowned and now retired hairdresser. And you were listening to the programme during the week, and especially to Luke's story. Luke lost his mum 3 years ago and found out that he was kind of answering the vocation of barbering, which was a new one on me, but it resonated with you.
2: Very much so. And no fair dues to Luke. He came on, he's dressed himself so well, and he's going through all his issues through his craft and through his creativity and his artisticness. Brilliant. Like, just I find the last 40 or so years of being a hairdresser is being a counsellor, being a psychiatrist, being a therapist for them and also for yourself, because there's great healing in listening to other people's problems and being there for them.
1: That's what I was about to ask. It's like in some ways a taxi driver would always, you know, they'd solve all the problems of the world. But a hairdresser is often lent upon, or a barber, often lent upon to listen to people's woes, to give advice, to take stock of something, just to be a shoulder to cry on sometimes. But you're saying that's a two-way street. It works for you as well.
2: It does, absolutely. Well, first of all, you see, you're so physical, you're so tactile with somebody, so the hair is a very, very personal thing. And some people will come along when you're, you know, they will obviously confide in you, tell you things. The things I've known for years and years and years, and they continue the story through time and time again. But I've been in the salon, I've had breakups, I've had addiction, I've had things that really, really, you know, grief, people dying or that I can express myself to the customers as well. But the main thing, Mick, for me, is that you can relate to the situation, you know what I mean? You can say, oh yeah, I do know how you feel because I've been in that situation. And, you know, and continue that conversation again. And the thing is, they know it won't go anywhere else. Just, you know, tell me and that's it. It doesn't go any further.
1: Yeah, there's an assumption of confidentiality, I suppose.
2: Well, there is. Like, people can tell me they're diagnosed with cancer. They can tell me how bad it is.
1: It stays with you.
2: They're pregnant. They can, you know, they can say everything. And you know another thing, like, you know, people go on to me about Ryan, the boy I look after, the man I look after. They were saying, oh, and you're marvellous, you're great, you go straight up. Do you know what it is? He's the one that's marvellous. Because he has helped me come along life so much. You know, I was obsessed about being gay in my 20s, about, oh my, but poor me, no one will accept me and all that. But when I started being with him and being involved with him, it gave me something else to focus on. And when you see someone like Ryan, pure, pure innocent and pure love, and, you know, Ryan won't ease until I feed him. Ryan won't be cleaner and not let her change him. So he's totally dependent, but his love is unconditional and there's nothing behind it, you know what I mean?
1: Yeah, and so is yours, Joe. You've been giving more than you've been getting for many, many years now on this programme and helping other people. You were drawn by Luke's story, and we both wish him all the best. I would never have considered vocation and barbering to be in the same sentence, but now I fully understand that you guys are getting up out of bed in the morning looking forward to going to work. It's not a drudge. It is a bit of a calling.
2: You have a bit of yourself. People ring in to tell you things. Like, your show this week was a roller coaster of emotion. Oh, you know what I mean?
1: Unbelievable. Do you want to mention something here before we have to go? Something about Cope?
2: Yeah, we the powerful came today from compliments of Hanley's. Remember then I was looking for a skip. I got a skip from Ashgrove, the donation, the skip. We're doing fantastic. Dave McGrath's out there power hosing on a Saturday morning and his day off is amazing. And he's going digging now mad this weekend. So if there's any diggers out there with troubles or things like that, dig up the garden before Carl Hay comes out and plants the plant.
1: Tell you what, Joe, give us a progress report by text or by email and I'll read it out and get some more publicity for you on Monday. Okay.
2: Everybody's been amazing.
1: Thanks, Joe.
2: Thank you, my friend.
1: Thanks. All the best. Bye-bye. I'm opening the lines now for tickets for Two Door Cinema Club. We have a pair of Two Door Cinema Club tickets to give away for Tuesday, the 23rd of June. Our Free Food Friday is with Camille Tai, as it always is. Bishopstown and Douglas, you can eat in the Douglas location. Plenty of vegan and vegetarian options there as well. And we're sending 5 portions of crispy chili chicken with rice, 5 portions of chicken green curry with rice, 3 portions of pad med manong, 3 portions of pad prikang, and 8 portions of jasmine rice and 8 portions of brown and wild rice, and 3 tickets for Zach Bryan, Super Value Parky Cave on Sunday night, to all in Enable Ireland Special School Primrose class. And Gracie signed that one, so she's entitled to one of the tickets. My thanks to Brenda Dennehy for sitting in for Emer for this week. Emer returns on Monday, so thank you, Brendita, and to Seamus Whelan as well, who produced the programme today. Have a great weekend. It's been a roller coaster week. Some very heavy topics, hopefully some value delivered. Have a great weekend, and we'll talk to you Monday after news at 9.
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0: Geico knows there's a home you and a road you. Right now you're hearing home you. 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
3: It's 6 o'clock. Good morning. I'm Tara Duggan. Qatar and Pakistan say encouraging progress has been made in talks towards lasting peace between the US and Iran. They've announced overnight a goal of reaching a final deal over the next 2 months. A high-level committee will now be established with top negotiators focusing on nuclear issues and sanctions. Iran's foreign minister has praised what he calls the country's tireless mediation. Former Pentagon official Adam Clements thinks the involvement of other nations will be key to a permanent settlement.
4: That's what the US will have to use. I think it'll be forced to use in some ways some of its Gulf allies, some of its European allies as well, from a military standpoint, from a political pressure standpoint.
3: Garda are appealing for witnesses after a young boy died after being hit by a car near Ballina in County Mayo. The tragedy happened at Iskara in Cross Malina yesterday morning. Fiona Ash reports.
5: Garda emergency services were alerted to the incident at around 20 past 11 yesterday morning. The boy was a pedestrian on the road when he was struck by a car. He was pronounced dead at the scene. A post-mortem is due to take place. No other injuries were reported. Forensic investigators conducted an examination of the scene, and Garda are appealing for road users and pedestrians with camera footage who were in the area between 10:40 and 11:40 yesterday morning to contact them.
3: Ty Callahan Carter, who died at the Donegal International Rally over the weekend, will be remembered by his school today. St. Junan's College in Letterkenny will open a book of condolence from 11 a.m. Cliona O'Dwyer has more.
6: 15-year-old Ty Callahan Carter is being described by St. Junan's College as a deeply valued and popular member of the school community, and his loss will be felt deeply by his classmates, friends and teachers. Ty had just completed his junior cert exams and was getting ready to start fifth year this coming September. He died in an incident involving a car on the 12th stage of the rally near Kilmacrenan on Saturday evening and was pronounced dead at Letterkenny University Hospital. Two other people injured in the incident are understood to be in a stable condition. St. Union's College will open today to support students, parents, staff and the school community from 11 a.m. and a book of condolence will be available in the college chapel. There'll be a short prayer service at midday today.
3: There has been widespread speculation about Keir Starmer's future as British Prime Minister, with reports he could step down today amid talk of growing tensions within the UK Labour Party. His main rival, Andy Burnham, returns to the House of Commons this morning after winning a by-election last week. Donald Trump has claimed on social media that Mr. Starmer will resign. On Friday, he insisted he'd stand in any potential leadership contest, but Sky's deputy political editor, Sam Coates, who's in Downing Street, says things have moved on.
7: I now understand people here in Westminster believe that Keir Starmer will accept that he needs to be part of an orderly transition. That means a deliberate and determined handover of power either before or, more likely, just after the summer recess.
3: We're being warned to be alert for scam messages seeking customs payments as new charges come into force next week. Deliveries shipped from outside the EU and valued at or under €150 are no longer exempt from customs charges, with a €3 fee being applied to each item in the order. The CCPC is also advising shoppers who hope to escape the charges by ordering before July 1st to scrutinise delivery dates to avoid being hit with an unexpected bill. Gráinne Griffin, Director of Communications at the CCPC, so scammers will see this as an opportunity.
8: What we expect to see is that scammers and fraudsters will look to take advantage of those new messages going out and look to try and convince Irish consumers to hand over their card details by sending out fake messages. So we are asking consumers to be really on alert.
3: Finally, Toy Story 5 has become the biggest box office debut of the year in the United States. The fifth film in the franchise earned $160 million on its opening weekend. That makes it more immediately successful than any of the previous Toy Story movies. That's your news update. It's 4 minutes past six.
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1: Oh, good morning. How are you? It is Steph in for Casey this morning. Now, when I tell you we're in for a beautiful couple of days, weather, we had a gorgeous weekend, didn't we? But we've got more of that on the way. We've earned it, mind you. We really have earned it. 23 degrees today, a little bit cloudy until around 1 o'clock when it's going to break. We're still going to get sunshine between now and one, but when it breaks, it is going to be absolutely gorgeous between 2 and 10 o'clock tonight. That's what we're looking at. Then tomorrow is nothing but sunshine with the highs of 27 degrees. Wednesday, 26 degrees. It is going to be a glorious week in Cork. So if you're kickstarting the week, you're feeling a bit tired this morning, plenty of sunshine coming your way.
2: With Casey.
1: It's Stephanie Rainey. I'm in with Vic for the rest of the week. I cannot wait. I got a great show coming your way. Tickets to give away. Tons to talk about. Let's kick off with Dermot Kennedy.
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0: he is. That's Dermot Kennedy, Funeral on Cork's Red FM. It's Steph and there's Vic.
1: Good morning.
0: Listen, I love that song, but like, probably not the best song to be starting off a Monday morning. Sorry about that.
1: Especially after, like, you know, the Spanish weekend we've just had.
0: Out of nowhere.
1: Oh, lads.
0: I wasn't planning on being sweating this weekend, and here I was.
1: But I tell you what, I'm here for it.
0: I know. And see, look, I struggle in the heat, you know.
1: Oh, you said this before.
0: I get very warm and freckly. And then if I'm out farting, I get a bit red.
1: Okay, yeah.
0: And if I get bitten, God help us all.
1: Is it actually too much for you when you're here?
0: Yeah.
1: Because this is a different heat, though.
0: Now, listen, hold on a second now before anyone starts. I'm happy for you all.
1: Oh, yeah.
0: I must precurse this with, I'm so happy for you. I love to see the sun in the sky. And for my son just wants to be outside all the time.
1: I know.
0: Now, his little brother, Casper the Friendly Ghost, not so much yet.
1: The friendly ghost of poor lad.
0: Oh no, seriously, like, Jackson's like, he's so tan, and then Aaron is just like, he's so pale.
1: Or fair, we should say.
0: Fair.
1: We shouldn't say pale.
0: Yeah. Aww. How is everyone? Okay, hold on a second now, because it's Monday morning.
1: Yeah.
0: The amount to talk about today.
1: There was so much going on, wasn't there?
0: There was just so much going on. So obviously we had the Cork match yesterday, which was such a massive win that my family just stopped watching it. They were like, we won.
1: I think by half time, I mean, obviously Cork went in as the favourites anyway, but I think by half time it was pretty obvious that Cork were going to do it.
0: Do you know what I love about Gaa fans though? They don't like that. They want a match. They want it to be neck and neck.
1: Yeah, they do actually.
0: They do. And like, even when it's a runaway, even when it's your own county, you're like, oh, could you come on.
1: They prefer a stiffer contest.
0: They do, because, you know, it makes for not the best feeling, I guess. It's lovely when it's a runaway win, but look, it's great to be there. And after last year's heartbreak.
1: Exactly. And now at least we've cruised into the semi-finals.
0: It's they're saying it's looking like a Cork-Limerick final by the end of it.
1: It will be. We kind of predicted that, I think, anyway. Mm. But it's Galway. I think they're playing Galway next.
0: They are. And that's just the last thing that has to be handled now.
1: It's so weird when you've been here before, isn't it?
0: I know.
1: It's just that kind of tension. But there was so much going on in Cork. Like, obviously, we had Codaline on Friday night. He had the two Zach. Did you go to Zach Bryan?
0: I had to give my tickets away at like 7 o'clock last night.
1: The babies. Yeah.
0: The babies. The tiredness.
1: Yeah, I know.
0: The 5:30. The 5 a.m. start this morning.
1: You can't be there for all things, Steph.
0: I know, but can I tell you one thing? My heart kind of broke because I could hear it from my house, and I'm a huge country music fan. And like my friend, I said, sent it into my group of friends. I was like, anyone want to go to Zach Bryan tonight? I was like, I can't go, and they were like, please go because it's your dream. It's like 20. Like they said he had so many musicians on stage. By the way, if any of Zach Bryan's band is listening this morning, come to Red FM. We'll squeeze you all in. If there was Trent TV there, come on. Give us an old tune this morning. You just never know.
1: You do never know.
0: I missed you and I'd love to see.
1: So you could have pitched up a little chair in the back garden.
0: I reckon what they did was they got to the end of the gig and then they said themselves, turn it up.
1: Because it was really loud.
0: They had pyro, the show. I'm telling you now, the scenes from that show were euphoric. Like, if you did you see any of the clips of it?
1: Yes, I have seen some, and we'll bring you some of the clips from the gig during the morning. But it was it looked amazing.
0: Yeah, then you had C-Matt in the middle of it all,
1: Who is obviously which amazing. Is just,
0: if you've been part of that, let us know how you get on over the weekend. Were you at the match? Were you at any of the gigs? Or were you literally just sitting, baking in your back garden?
1: Whatever you're up to at the weekend, let us know. Yeah, weekend wins. I'll tell you about my weekend now in a minute.
0: Vic looks mildly shook, I'm not going to lie.
1: I'll tell you about it now.
0: She looks a little bit broken this morning, but good morning to everyone who's listening so far. Let us know where you're at, any of the bits and pieces, 086 8104 106, and we shall crack on.

0: It's Tame Impala and Jenny. That is Dracula. It's Cork's Red FM and it's Stephanie Rainey in for KC. Good morning. Happy Monday. Want to give a little shout out to Jerry P. He says morning.
1: Oh, morning,
0: from all the 6 a.m. club. And there's so many of them.
1: There is. We've got a right little gang. A right little gang of 6 a.m.ers.
0: You need to have a little... do you know what you need to have now?
1: What?
0: A little coffee morning.
1: Oh, well, we did the coffee shop rave.
0: But I'm talking closed shops, 6 a.m.ers only.
1: Oh,
0: little coffee morning, little slice of coffee cake, little...
1: I like the sound of that, you know. If there's cake involved, I'm always interested.
0: You know, I feel like you'd all have a great conversation about the joys of getting up so early.
1: Oh, well, you see, this is the thing. It's kind of like a solidarity thing, isn't it?
0: I was going to say, is it a coffee morning or is it a support group, guys?
1: Yeah, probably support
0: Not
1: group.
0: Not sure.
1: Support group. How did you get on getting up this morning for this?
0: Do you know what? I don't mind
1: this caper.
0: But what I will tell you is that I did have a dream just before I woke up that I was in a swimming pool.
1: Oh.
0: In a sewer. Oops. I know. Unpack this, guys.
1: Okay, go on.
0: And I looked at my watch and I was like, oh my God, it's 6:10.
1: Yeah.
0: I meant to be. And I was like, I thought it was 5:10. And then I woke up and I was like, oh, thank God I'm not late.
1: It's that, it's the kind of the scary radio dream. And if you've ever worked in radio or any sort of career where you have to actually be speaking to the public by a certain time, occasionally you have these dreams where you don't make it on time and they are horrible.
0: Yeah, or if in fact you are under pressure and a bit late, not a good feeling.
1: No,
0: it's not the kind of job you can be late for.
1: It's not, is it, you see?
0: Not really.
1: Then there's no radio. But
0: not
1: anyway.
0: Really, especially at this time because there's no one to cover you.
1: Exactly.
0: Because everyone's asleep. Now, listen. Listen, Vic. Lots of us were doing well. Listen, I was meant to be doing lots of interesting things this weekend. It didn't go my way.
1: No, but that's okay.
0: What I will say to you is... you did something that is ill-advised.
1: Oh, lads,
0: very
1: lads.
0: Ill-advised. Tell the people of Cork.
1: Okay, so...
0: what did you do?
1: We decided this weekend to... well, okay, we decided to declutter, but in a massive way. We got a skip.
0: Oh, no.
1: And we filled it. But we basically...
0: from the house or from, like, the shed?
1: From the house, the house. We basically moved my eldest fella into his own room.
0: Okay.
1: But we had to clear out that room before we could turn it into a bedroom.
0: And was it like that room?
1: It was my husband's office.
0: Okay.
1: But it's basically like husband's office / dumping ground.
0: Oh, yeah, yeah. Yeah, everyone who's listening right now has one of them.
1: Like, I'm just trying to work out, is there something wrong with my family specifically? No. Or is this kind of across the board? Like, the stuff that we pulled out from that bedroom, lads, I hasn't seen the light of day for about 5 or 6 years, if not longer.
0: Okay, but I bet, right? So this, I did this last year. We moved house the week I gave birth, I might add.
1: Oh, sorry, what?
0: I know. It was...
1: okay, that was very poor planning on your part.
0: But what I will say is that it did make me ruthless because I was so fed up that I had no emotional attachment to it. You would think it'd be the opposite with hormones. I was just like, dump it.
1: Oh,
0: so the things that I would have been like, so I'm wanting to know, were you still looking at things you haven't seen since 2006 going, oh, should we put that? Were you being sentimental?
1: Well, like, yes and no. I mean, why have I kept a pair of tickets to a gig that I went to 7 years ago? I'm not going to sit down on a Saturday night and go, oh,
0: I might rob them.
1: Do you know what I'm going to do? I'm going to dig out those tickets to that gig I went to 7 years ago just to remind me that
0: actually,
1: I went to a gig.
0: Why do we do
1: ago.
0: That? Why do we keep the stubs?
1: Oh, lads, why do we keep anything?
0: I know, it's a sickness.
1: You know, like, I've got the booklet from my son's first communion on a Saturday night. I tell you what we should do now. I've got a great idea. Let's get the booklet out from James's first communion.
0: Let's do it again.
1: Remind ourselves of all the hymns that we sang and the prayers that were said. Won't that be a great way to spend a hello?
0: I mean, look, you could say another mass.
1: Hello. So what? Just I'm
0: I don't
1: so
0: know, Vic. I wish I had the answers for you.
1: I know why humans do things like that.
0: Do you know what I love, right? I love how we all collectively look at these, you know. Okay, so I'm a person that on my Instagram feed it knows that I'm disorganized, so it's constantly showing me ways to organize your home.
1: Oh, I know, yeah.
0: Okay, and I feel like I've gotten way better, way less sentimental, right? I actually genuinely
1: okay.
0: have. Because I'm just so sick of it.
1: Yeah, I'm. You know, I've reached that stage now. I'm sick of it now as well.
0: I am now also cognitively aware that, like, just because it's tucked away in a box means it's still in the box.
1: See, it's still in the house.
0: It's still there. So even though it looks nice and it looks all put together in one of those little cube storage items.
1: This is what I want to ask you. Are you really going to look at it again? You see?
0: No.
1: Well, then why?
0: That's going to be Jackson's problem in 50 years.
1: That's going to be my kids' problems as well.
0: Yeah. And they're going to have to go through it all.
1: And by the way, I also got it from my mother and she also got it from her mother. So it just gets passed down through generations. Keep hold of that gig ticket from 11 years ago.
0: Oh, Mum went to see Boyzone in 2016.
1: Oh, look, she's still got the tickets.
0: We're Boyzone again.
1: I don't know, lads.
0: I don't know.
1: Just let me know.
0: Is it just us?
1: 086 8104 106. Do you have that problem in your house, or are you one of these people that just is not attached to anything? I mean, I still have...
0: They do exist, by the way, and it's a remarkable thing.
1: Those people, like, are they few and far between, or are they most of the population and we're the ones that are getting it wrong? That's what I want to know.
0: Yeah.
1: Let us know, 086 8104 106. Are you a hoarder, or are you a declutterer?
0: I know.
1: You're really good at decluttering.
0: And if you're a declutterer, can you come and visit us, please?
1: Give me some advice and tell me what the trick is.
0: They just dump it.
1: Yeah.
0: Yeah.
1: Just basically don't hold on to anything.
0: Yeah, just get rid of it all.
1: That makes me feel, though, slightly
0: panicked.
1: Insecure.
0: Bet you feel, do you feel panicked now?
1: Feel a bit thinking insecure, about that. Steph.
0: There you go.
1: That wasn't on my bingo card, feeling insecure at... 6:27 on a Monday morning, but there you go.
0: But here we are, and that's why this is a great time to be alive.
1: Here we are.

0: in for Casey on this absolutely beautiful, beautiful Monday morning. I hope you're very, very well out there. There's Vic. She's just emotionally recovering from her decluttering session at the weekend.
1: Oh, lads, I'm not able.
0: Yeah.
1: I'm actually not able. We're asking this morning because, by the way, what are the things that you think I found the most on the floor as we were clearing out?
0: Socks.
1: These? No. Oh. It's, well, yeah, those. Actually, yeah, a lot of those. No,
0: dusty
1: right.
0: Socks. Dusty socks are the weirdest item.
1: What? Like, where are they coming
0: and
1: from?
0: And it's sorry now. It's always your partner's dusty socks.
1: Well, actually, it was a mix of all my families, to be honest.
0: Oh,
1: mine included. But it's to do with kids. I want you to guess.
0: What would it have been?
1: To do with kids. I've got two boys.
0: Lego. Oh, my God, bits of Lego. That could be worth a fortune in a few years now, Vic. You didn't throw out the Lego, did you?
1: The Lego? No, didn't throw it out because they have a big Lego tray. So it was just constant trips of put that in the tray.
0: You know, there's a Lego Hoover you can get.
1: Is there?
0: There is. It does exist. Because I was like, why would you not just get like... Because I always think, you know, people are going to know this exact sound. Do you know when you're in your kitchen and then you hear a massive, massive dumping of a box being turned over?
1: Oh, yeah.
0: That only happens, I think, between a certain age and I'm there.
1: It's Lego.
0: And I'm like, oh my God.
1: Yeah.
0: The amount of small items I'm going to have to pick up.
1: Absolutely.
0: And Lego is a big one.
1: It's those and it was Pokemon cards and the Match Attack cards.
0: You know what? The cards are hard too because you have to pick them up off the ground.
1: And
0: so you try and get a nail in.
1: You're trying to throw them out and they catch and they... Whoa. Mum, what are you doing there?
0: Vic.
1: And you're like... These have been underneath a table leg for the last 6 months. But that's a really good card.
0: No, you're right. Can I just tell you one thing, though? You made a fatal error when you were doing your decluttering. Now, I know this kind of adds a different problem.
1: Go on.
0: It's a different problem because you'd have to do it alone, but you really should get rid of everybody who could have an opinion in the house.
1: You see, this is the thing.
0: Because otherwise...
1: But you need those people to give you a hand with moving stuff and
0: Listen, right? You have your own emotional attachment to deal with. Yeah. You can't then be bringing in kids' emotional attachments to attacks that needs to go in the bin.
1: Oh, lads, and Pokemon cards. Kevin's been on here. Morning, lads. I still have the original tickets for the Garth Brooks concert that was cancelled. I'm actually afraid to throw them away. See, this is the thing, Kev. This is the thing.
0: Could be worth the fortune.
1: Absolutely. And Katie says, so I moved house in 2019. We moved stuff from the attic in the old house straight into the attic in the new house.
0: Oh.
1: Including my husband's college books from 2000.
0: See?
1: Lol, Katie. Like, what?
0: We did that. We moved things from an attic to an attic. It's unhinged.
1: You're never, ever going to go back over those old lecture notes that you took 26 years ago. You're not going to be sitting there on a Monday.

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0: the Jonas Brothers, Waffle House. It's Cork's Red FM. It's just about 7:15 right now. It's Casey. It's not Casey. It's Steph, actually. Oh, my me. It's Casey here. Trying to give you... No, it's actually Steph. That's the baby brain there now.
1: That's
0: you
1: it.
0: Might have recognised that.
1: That's all right.
0: Okay, reloaded the cash machine on Friday after an absolutely unbelievable win. Sinead, she's a teacher. She was heading off to a wedding. Can you imagine getting the phone call that gives you over 300k?
1: Going to, when you're on the way to a wedding.
0: Just on the way to a wedding. Now, she would have been absolutely, I suppose... just wall for wall people asking her to buy her a drink.
1: You see, that's the thing.
0: See what I mean?
1: Yeah, that's
0: the thing.
1: They'd
0: be like, oh, Sinead's had the win now. You know, anyway.
1: And you're like, I've had it, but it's not here yet, lads.
0: Sinead's like, you know, I'm actually not going to the wedding. I'm actually going to stay in a very nice hotel.
1: Yeah.
0: And I'm gone. So thanks so much.
1: We're off to the Caribbean. See you later.
0: She got to the airport and decided, nah. You know what? She could kind of have gone wherever she wanted because it was, again, like a life-changing call. And all jokes aside, in fairness, school teacher.
1: Amazing.
0: Doing the best work.
1: Yeah.
0: And really a life-changing thing. Going to want to do home renovations. But again, like we always do, we've reloaded the cash machine again now for this week. It's happening Friday, just a couple of days away, and there is 200,000 euro up for grabs. So again, another life changer on the way on Friday. If you want to get involved, here's how you do it. 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Got until 3 p.m. on Friday to get the entry in. Then be listening between 3 and 4 where the call will be made on Kira's show. All you have to do then is answer the phone. You have 5 rings to get to this call. Tell us the prize amount, which is 200,000 euro exactly. And that's what we will send you. It is unbelievable. And it'll be lovely for the weekend that's in it with the sunshine on the way. 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

0: hanging out to dry. It's just gone 10 to 7 on your Monday morning. It's Stefan for Casey. There's Vic. How are you doing, Vic?
1: Good. How are you?
2: I'm very, very well. Now, I was meant to go to Zach Bryan last night.
1: You were?
2: Mm-hmm. I was.
1: So he played two nights, didn't he?
2: He played two nights, and my goodness me, they were just absolutely, the footage, unbelievable. I couldn't go. Obviously, lastminute.com, kids things, it just wasn't going to work. Yeah. So I managed to give away the tickets, thank God, because I would have been livid if I didn't.
1: Yes.
2: However, let's just take a small, tiny peek behind the curtain of what happened at Zach Bryan last night.

0: Not me bawling.
1: There's some hardcore fans there singing all the words back.
0: Vic, you've no idea.
1: Yeah.
0: You'd want to see, like, my nephew was there. He's 16.
1: Yeah.
0: Him and his friends were literally on cloud nine. Like, he is so popular. And if you were there last night, we want to know.
1: Yes.
0: What did you think of the gig? If you were there last night, Saturday night, it was a huge weekend in Cork. There's loads for us to talk about, which we will do in the next couple of minutes as well. But were you at Zach Bryan? Let's look at that specifically and tell us what your thoughts were, because it looked absolutely unbelievable. 0868 104 106. Here's Niall's Barkley.

0: It's Benson Boone on your Monday morning. Sorry, I'm here for someone else. It's Steph in for Casey with Vic today. Coming up on the show, your chance to go to Natasha Bedingfield next week, live at the Marquee. I'll also be chatting to her a little bit later on the show. Winning Words is on the way, and we've got €200,000 reloaded into the cash machine, so your chance to win that. It's unbelievable. See you on the other side of your news and sport at 7 a.m.
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8: It's 7 o'clock. Good morning. I'm Rory O'Hagan. Solicitors in Cork are set to take industrial action and withdraw their services from today in an ongoing dispute over legal aid fees. They're in opposition of a new flat rate fee for legal aid services, which is being introduced on July 1st. Speaking to Red FM News, Thomas Cullen, a criminal legal aid solicitor in the city, outlines the aims of the strike action.
9: We want the minister not to proceed with his proposal to introduce a one flat fee on the 1st of July. Leave the system as it is for now to allow a consultation, a proper engagement to take place now. If that does not resolve the issue, then further action, I believe, will be taken.
8: We're being warned to be on alert for scam messages seeking customs payments as new charges come into force next week. Deliveries shipped from outside the EU and valued at or under €150 are now no longer exempt from customs charges, with a €3 fee applied to each unique item in an order. The CCPC is also advising shoppers who hope to escape the charges by ordering before 1st of July to scrutinise delivery dates to avoid being hit with an unexpected bill. Gráinne Griffin, Director of Communications at the CCPC, says scammers will see this as an opportunity.
10: What we expect to see is that scammers and fraudsters will look to take advantage of those new messages going out and look to try and convince Irish consumers to hand over their cart details by sending out fake messages. So we are asking consumers to be really on alert.
8: House price inflation has slowed across the country. There's been a 5.8% annual rise in the price of a three-bed semi-detached house, slowing gradually from the 8.7% increase at the end of 2025. The actual selling price rose by 0.9% in the past 3 months. REA spokesperson Seamus Carthy says houses that are in good condition are selling better.
11: On the ground and right now, we're seeing a real divide in the housing market. Turnkey, ready-to-go homes are really flying off the shelves. Properties that need work, they're sitting there a little bit longer. Buyers are just terrified of runaway renovation costs, and trying to find tradespeople is really, really difficult.
8: Micheál Martin's leadership of Fianna Fáil could be under renewed pressure. A survey of members of the Fianna Fáil parliamentary party by the Irish Examiner found 59% of its respondents would like to see the Taoiseach stand down as leader at the end of Ireland's EU presidency in December. Among those canvassed, Jim O'Callaghan and Dara Cleary are the frontrunners to succeed him as a party leader. There's been widespread speculation about Keir Starmer's future as British Prime Minister over the weekend. There are reports that he could step down today amid talk of growing tensions within the UK Labour Party. Donald Trump claimed on social media that Mr. Starmer will resign. However, Downing Street has repeatedly insisted that he is determined to fight on. 2.7 tonnes of cocaine has been recovered in the largest ever drug seizure in Australia. The drugs, with an estimated street value of $816 million Australian dollars, were found in an underground bunker beneath false floors at a property in Western Sydney. Two men, aged 21 and 25, were arrested as they tried to flee the scene and were charged with possessing a commercial quantity of border-controlled drugs. Finally, Toy Story 5 has become the biggest box office debut of the year in the US. The fifth film in the franchise earned $160 million in its opening weekend. That makes it more immediately successful than any of the previous Toy Story movies. And that's the latest news this hour.
6: Thought. It was just a moment, but you saw how her smile fell. Her words slipped, slurred, but straightened again. She said she was fine. So you waited. But a stroke doesn't wait. You don't need all the signs. One is enough. Remember FAST. Face, arms, speech, time. The second you suspect a stroke is the second you dial 999 or 112. 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
8: Gaelic Games and Cork booked their place in the All-Ireland Hurling Championship semi-final in emphatic fashion yesterday. The Rebels had a 26-point win over Offaly in Thurles. They now go on to face Galway in Croke Park on Saturday week, July 4th. Cork boss Ben O'Connor told Red FM Sport he's happy to be in the last four.
12: To tell you the truth, once we got a game, we need a game after 2 weeks' time. And I suppose we got a good start there as well. I suppose Offaly, look, they have been off for a few weeks. So I suppose we made a count early in the game, especially when we had the breeze as well. And we got a good start. And I suppose, look, after 10 or 15 minutes with two or three goals banged in, so I suppose the outcome was all inevitable. But look, just delighted to be back going again. We're in All-Ireland semi-final.
8: The Cork footballers will learn who they'll be facing in the All-Ireland Football Championship quarter-final later on this morning. Repeat provincial final ties and rematches from earlier in the championship will be avoided. The draw takes place just after 8.30. Those games will take place at Croke Park this weekend. Meanwhile, the pairings have been confirmed in the last day for the All-Ireland Senior Ladies Football Championship. Cork will face the reigning champions Dublin. That game will take place the weekend after next. Football and at the World Cup, Roberto Lopez picked up another point in the World Cup last night as Cape Verde held Uruguay to a 2-2 draw after going behind twice in Miami. Egypt defeated New Zealand 3-1. Belgium are held to a 0-0 draw by Iran. Spain hammered Saudi Arabia 4-0. This evening's action sees the defending champions Argentina face Austria in Group J from 6. In the same group at 4 a.m, Jordan take on Algeria. Tonight from 10 in Group I, it's the meeting of France and Iraq. And at 1 a.m. tomorrow, Norway face Senegal in the same group. In the SSE Electricity Premier Division, champion Shamrock Rovers host Derry City at Tallaght Stadium. That's at 8. At 7.45, Shelburne host Bohemians. And Wyndham Clark has won his second US Open golf title. A final round of 73 at Shinnecock Hills helped him finish 4 under par. Rory McIlroy finished in the tie for 33rd. And that's the sport with Simply Suits.
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0: Oh my goodness me, the sunshine has arrived back in Cork and it's going to be another beautiful day today after what has been an unbelievable weekend. You're going to have highest temperatures today of 23 degrees, so a little bit cloudy until around 2 o'clock and then it's going to clear up for the entire day and all the way until 10 o'clock. Don't even get me started on how gorgeous tomorrow is. Nothing but sunshine and 27 degrees. You could be anywhere for that. Absolutely anywhere. Vic, you could be absolutely anywhere for that. She's got hands in the air. Oh, she is excited. God. She's got the sun lounger out.
13: Costa
0: ready
13: del
0: to go.
13: Cork.
0: Costa del Cork. Costa del Cove. Costa del Glamire. Wherever you are, it's going to be Costa del. Yes. And it is just, it's here to stay. A little bit of rain on Thursday. We're not going to mention that. But other than that, it is just sunshine, sunshine, sunshine all the way home. And we shall take it. We've earned it.
1: With KC.
0: It's Stefan for KC. We've got a massive hour coming your way. Natasha Bedingfield tickets up for grabs. We've got winning words on the way. We've got 200k in the cash machine. Let's kick off with Olivia Dean.
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0: Simon. It's Steph in for Casey this morning. There's Vic.
1: Hello.
0: How are you?
1: She's gorgeous, isn't she?
0: She is like grace and beauty personified. Oh. She really is. She's had a massive weekend in Ireland,
1: she
0: in Marley
1: has.
0: Park.
1: That's
0: and
1: right.
0: So many people went. Unbelievable. So I'm going to play a little clip later on of what she said about Ireland. Honest to God.
1: Yeah.
0: She sounds incredible live.
1: She's so talented.
0: She really, really is. Lads, summer is great.
1: Like, it's just, there's so much brilliant music because, of course, we had Zach Bryan as well.
0: We have. Actually, we had a text in about Zach Bryan because I played a little clip and a woman said that basically her son went and he said it was the best night of his life.
1: Aww.
0: And I think there's a lot of fans, there's a lot of young fans of Zach Bryan that are, you know, he's got a huge age kind of bandwidth, I guess, that go to his gigs. But just anybody that I've spoken to was like, it was incredible. Even if it was people that were kind of going along that maybe didn't know all the songs, they were just like, unbelievable. He had something like 12 to 13 musicians on the stage with him.
1: Did he?
0: That's why I was inviting them in.
1: Wow.
0: Because I'd love to cram them all in here, have a little set.
1: That'd be so cool, yeah. That's
0: you know, just shut the place down, little Zach Bryan gig. Yeah. Now, tell me a little something about Reese Witherspoon, because I love this.
1: We're talking this morning, lads, by the way, about decluttering, hoarding and decluttering, because I had a weekend of it, a real weekend of it. We were clearing out a bedroom, and it's just the stuff, like the stuff that you hang on to is just absolutely ridiculous. And I wanted to find out this morning, is it just my gang or is it other people out there? Turns out, I don't think it is just my gang. But in the paper this morning is a picture of Reese Witherspoon with her daughter. And her daughter is wearing the dress that Reese Witherspoon wore to the Legally Blonde premiere in 2001. So she obviously kept hold of that dress because we're for 26 years, 27 years. And we were talking about just what you hold on to. And I'm thinking if you're a movie star, it must be even worse because you've probably got bits of costumes, dresses, clothes that you've worn to premieres.
0: Yes, but they have people. They have people.
1: What, the sort it all for them?
0: Sort it all for them.
1: I mean, I can't imagine Reese Witherspoon is standing on bits of Lego. And,
0: I don't think Reese was, you know, where you, because I'm visualising you now on Saturday afternoon, right, standing in the middle of a room that you've started, that you now have to finish. And everybody who has ever done this that is listening right now is going to understand the exact moment I'm talking about where you regret starting.
1: You do.
0: You regret it.
1: You do.
0: But then when it's done, you feel amazing.
1: You do, but there is definitely that middle part where you go, this seemed like such a good idea at the time, and now I'm surrounded by dusty socks, old Pokemon cards, match attacks, and Lego.
0: You know what I realise? The things that I keep are completely unhinged, and I don't know why I do this as if I'm like John Lennon or Paul McCartney, but I have an attic full to the brim of old copybooks like this one, right, that I'm holding here.
1: Yeah.
0: Filled with the ramblings of like a crazy person that I think are going to somehow become lyrics someday to us. Now, it's just stuffed into a box, mind you.
1: That makes sense. There's logic there.
0: It doesn't.
1: Because you're a songwriter.
0: No, it doesn't make any sense.
1: Doesn't
0: I'm never going to use... I felt that at the time. That feeling is now gone.
1: Is it?
0: The other thing I have is, because we were talking about, one of the girls in the office here told me that she was at Christy Moore a couple of years ago and she had a foam finger.
1: A foam finger, right?
0: He told her to
1: calm down. We've got history on this show. We're talking about that.
0: He told her to calm down because she was at Christy Moore with a foam finger. Any guesses as to who that might have been? But either way, I said...
1: So she's hung on to it.
0: She's hung on to it.
1: Again, I pose the question, are you ever going to be sitting there on a Saturday night and go to yourself, I tell you what I'm going to get out of the box now just for the crack. Foam finger that I wore at Christy Moore.
0: Well,
1: you see?
0: She's going to Christy Moore again this run of shows, and I told her I have a Westlife foam finger from like 2000, whenever they were doing their first shows in the Point up in the Three Arena.
1: Yeah.
0: I have a foam finger. Why have I kept the Westlife foam finger? Who knows?
1: See, this is the thing, lads.
0: But we want to know this morning, guys.
1: What
0: for
1: is?
0: A chance to win Natasha Bedingfield tickets that I'm going to talk about in the next couple of minutes.
1: Yeah.
0: What is the craziest thing that you have kept?
1: Yeah.
0: What is the most unhinged thing that you are aware of that you have kept from your past? Let us know on 086 8104 106. What's in the attic? Let me know. 086 8104 106. Here is Madison Avenue.

0: It's Madison Avenue for your Monday morning there. It is just gone 7:15. It's actually closer to 7:20, to be fair, of a Monday morning, a beautiful Monday morning, I might add. There's Vic. It's Steph in for Casey. Earlier on, I told everyone that I was, in fact, Casey. I must be living in some sort of alternate universe where I'm a double size myself.
1: Because you're quite little, aren't you?
0: I'm small.
1: You are small.
0: Actually, Gary was listening to the show on Friday and he really enjoyed the part where I suggested a little support group for us short people.
1: And a little step stool.
0: And I thought to myself, that is funny, isn't it, when you're 6 foot something. Lol.
1: he's a tall man. He's a giant tall man.
0: Like, yeah, okay. he's a concert goer's nightmare.
1: There you go,
0: now.
1: Yeah.
0: Now, speaking of concerts, I'm excited because in just over a week's time, I get to play the marquee game.
1: Oh my God. So exciting.
0: My first gig back properly since having Baba number two. So yes, it's going to be brilliant. I can't wait. I'm joining Natasha Bedingfield for a show. It's the July 2nd. It is going to be unbelievable. And we want to get you there.
1: We do.
0: So that you can sing along with Natasha Bedingfield and all the bops that she has.
1: Yeah.
0: And also so that you can sing along with me.
1: Yes.
0: Hopefully. So I'll send you out an old set list there now and I'll get you learning all the words.
1: That's
0: it. But it's going to be unreal. But we want you to be there. And this morning, to win a pair of tickets to see Natasha Bedingfield, what we want to know is, what is the maddest thing you've kept over the years? Okay, so I'm going to give you a little example of what that could in fact be. Listen to this for absolutely, it's just total chaos.
2: Morning, okay, ladies. Would you believe we were cleaning out our attic after 20 years? And I don't know if you remember, but there was a time that if you were going out with someone, you could give them my last Rolo in a box, like Rolo were doing selling these, and it was just a single chocolate Rolo in a box, and it was branded, and it said, "I'll give you my last Rolo." You know, it was really supposed to be a romantic thing. Yeah, sweet, but maybe a bit cheesy when you find it in the attic after 20 years.
0: I need to know.
1: Classic. Do you remember that? That was like the gimmick to the ad.
0: I do, but I want to know, as she was speaking there, I was thinking, surely she ate the Rolo. Or was the Rolo still in the box? What? The way I would slam that Rolo faster. Yes, you would. What are you keeping it in the box for? No, but originally, does she only have the box or does she have the Rolo?
1: She has the Rolo.
0: Oh, that's... Why does she keep the Rolo?
1: I think she says it's still intact.
0: He might have been waiting for her to eat it. He might have been like, she didn't eat it. He's eyeing up the Rolo, then being like, oh my God, if you're not going to eat that, I'll have it.
1: I know I said I loved you, but like, you know what
0: but
1: I mean?
0: Like, please
1: chocolate
0: eat it.
1: Is chocolate.
0: I have a cup of tea here. I have nothing. Let us know what's the most unhinged, the maddest thing that you've kept for your chance to win your way to Natasha Bedingfield. 086-8104-106. A voice note would be amazing. A text would be amazing. We do love a voice note, though, on this show. We absolutely do. 086-8104-106.
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0: Lefty, that is Boston. It's Cork's Red FM, and it's Steph in for KC for your Monday morning. I hope you're very, very well. Now, massive weekend across Cork of gigs. You had Codeline on Friday, which looked to be, honest to God, so emotional. And again, Cork audiences just turning up, singing their absolute hearts out. Like, yeah. Honestly, it has to have been so emotional for the lads because it's their last Cork gig.
1: I know.
0: It was one of the ones that I really wanted to get to. I couldn't go on Friday. Yeah. Such is life with two smallies now.
1: Yeah.
0: But I did wish Steve very good luck, and I'd say he was like, thanks. It must be very emotional. They did Malahide Castle.
1: Yeah.
0: Then we had CMAT. The reports from that gig, absolutely unbelievable.
1: Yes.
0: But I think obviously one of the biggest ones of the weekend has to have been Zach Bryan, and I'm going to play you this little clip once again of what happened in Cork with Zach Bryan.

0: Absolutely unbelievable. Wow. Unbelievable. And there you go. That is a Cork audience for you at its finest. So maybe you were one of those voices at that gig, but either way, it seemed like it was two massive nights. I could hear it at home.
1: Yeah,
0: and it was absolutely
1: you live
0: incredible.
1: Quite close.
0: I live quite close. It just carried over. Wow. And I had FOMO. I had big time FOMO, I have to say.
1: Yeah.
0: But either way, if you were one of those voices, I hope you had a great one.
1: Yeah.
0: And still more to come. Still more gigs on the way. Oh, like so many unbelievable things happening this week. We'll talk about all of it. Right now, let's try and give you 200K. Red FM's cash machine. All right. Huge win on Friday, and we are doing it again this Friday. €200,000 up for grabs in the cash machine. It's unbelievable. 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
0: The sun is going to set at 10:01 p.m. tonight and rise again tomorrow morning at 5:18. That is your sunrise sunset update with Simproof Symbiotic.
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0: Nothing but sunshine coming your way. Highs of 22 degrees today and more on the way. Let's check in now with Rory for your news and sport headlines.
4: Thanks, Steph. Solicitors in Cork are taking industrial action and withdrawing their services from today in an ongoing dispute over legal aid fees. They're in opposition of a new flat rate fee for legal aid services, which is being introduced on July 1st. Micheál Martin's leadership of Fianna Fáil could be under renewed pressure. A survey of members of the Fianna Fáil parliamentary party by the Irish Examiner found 59% of its respondents would like to see the Taoiseach stand down as leader at the end of Ireland's EU presidency in December. Keir Starmer could be about to announce his resignation today. The British Prime Minister's leadership of the UK Labour Party has been under pressure for months because of the Jeffrey Epstein scandal, disastrous local election results, cabinet resignations and concerns over the economy. And the dinner party could be dying out. Two-thirds of Gen Z think that they are old-fashioned. A quarter of 18 to 27-year-olds want to get rid of seating plans, while 20% think a three-course meal is outdated. Those are the headlines. We'll have more at 8.
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4: Well, Cork booked their place in the All-Ireland Hurling Championship semi-final in emphatic fashion yesterday with a big win over Offaly in Thurliston. Now going to face Galway in Croke Park on Saturday week, July 4th. The Cork footballers learn who they'll be facing in the All-Ireland Football Championship quarter-final this morning. The draw takes place just after 8:30. Those games will take place in Croke Park this weekend. At the World Cup, defending champions Argentina face Austria in Group J from 6 o'clock. And tonight from 10 in Group I, it's the meeting of France and Iraq. And that's the sport with Simply Suits.
0: Okay, Rory, let's talk about it. How did you feel yesterday afternoon?
4: Grand.
1: Yeah.
0: not grand. No way.
1: He's cool. You're saying calm, he's collected.
4: Just keep it chill.
0: Okay. Do you feel we can take that win as a sign of the future?
4: Look, it was...
1: Come on.
0: It was a runaway train.
4: Offaly weren't great. Right. Cork were great, because Cork are great. And like the huge emphatic nature of the win, like you're not going to learn anything from that. It was essentially, with all respect to Offaly, I don't want to disrespect them anyway. It was essentially a training game for Cork because they were that good.
0: Galway next. When is that actually?
4: It's on Saturday week in Croke Park, 3:30. Throw on time for that one. Galway are going to be a tough test. They've given Cork some tough games, but yeah, it should be very, very interesting. But you can't read anything into yesterday's game. To be perfectly honest,
0: fair. Okay, that's fair enough. We'll take that.
4: It is going to be grand, lads.
1: It is going to be grand. So semi-finals next.
4: Yeah.
1: Galway for the semi-finals.
4: Yes.
1: And then when we see where we are after.
0: I am campaigning for your Be Grand t-shirt to be the official merch of Cork.
1: Yeah.
4: We need to get them up if you get there. Scale. We could send them outside Croke Park and make a fortune.
0: Rory, literally. Like, you could. And you know what? I'd buy a t-shirt off you.
4: Would you?
0: I'm telling you, I would now. Would I trust you? He's got a trustworthy face.
1: Has he?
0: Yeah, you do.
1: Has he, though?
0: You do. And then we'll find it in our attics in 20 years' time.
4: Yeah, go on. What's that? Oh, yeah, remember that?
0: Another thing to hoard.
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0: dead. One thing about Olivia Rodrigo is that she loves to end a song abruptly.
1: Oh, does she?
0: Yeah. She always frightens me on the radio. Now, I love her. I love her.
1: Yeah, I do too. I'm a big fan. Yeah.
0: I absolutely love her.
1: And I love that song.
0: She gives me a sudden ending on the radio.
1: And I tried that.
0: But gone. She's gone. She's left the building.
1: Yeah. You see, I like a bit of warning, don't you, for those things?
0: I just like a little bit of a way that I can kind of talk over instead of being like, oh, jeepers, where's the failure, you know?
1: Yeah.
0: I'd like to keep my job, Olivia. You know what I'm saying, girl?
1: Yeah.
0: But if we ever get a chance to talk to her, I can bring it up.
1: Oh, you can.
0: Casually in conversation.
1: Absolutely.
0: Now, we've been talking this morning because poor Vic, she looks very shook this morning.
1: Oh, lads.
0: She really does. She started a declutter at the weekend. She has a skip outside the house. And actually, if you text me, I can give you the address if you have a few bags of rubbish that need to go into Vic's skip.
1: Oi!
0: She hasn't filled it because she's been hoarding things. She's getting sentimental.
1: It's pretty full. It's like level. So it's not bulging over the top. It's level.
0: So it led us to kind of talk about the crazy things that we keep for absolutely no reason. What's the maddest thing you've kept?
1: I kept a plaster cast that I broke my arm when I was about 10. And I kept the plaster cast that was signed by all my

0: castmates in a shoebox on top of my wardrobe for about 11 years.
1: That thing must have smelled great.
0: Horrendous. Why would you keep that? But I kept it.
1: I'm trying to think about what mine is, but I have let's say people in my life,
0: yeah,
1: that kept their dreadlocks in a bag. Oh. Cut them off, kept them for many years.
0: In a bag.
1: Straight away I'm like, lads, what was in that originally? Like, now what's growing
0: also,
1: in there?
0: Also, if you didn't know that they were dreadlocks, if you opened that bag one day, you'd get an awful shock if you saw that in
1: an
0: there.
1: An absolute horror show. And now our boss is texting me as we speak.
0: Yeah.
1: Trying to explain to me the message he sent me a while ago, which was just, don't forget Neil Prenderville's McDonald's chicken nugget things.
0: Sorry, what?
1: For things you kept. And I said, sorry, what? And yeah. I'm looking at three dots on my screen here now because he's going to explain to me. Sorry, has Neil Prenderville kept chicken nuggets from McDonald's?
0: In his motor car.
1: Has he actually?
0: I don't know. Very strange.
1: Let's wait to unpack that.
0: Jen's been on here. She said, lads, I've kept the glove of the lovely boy who took his clothes off at my hen party. Sorry, it was not Jen, it's Michelle. Michelle, that is classic. Again, what are you going to do with the glove? Actually, don't answer that, Michelle.
1: I love it.
0: She's going to get out on a Saturday night and go, I tell you what, I'm going to get out now. The glove that lad was wearing.
1: Do you remember him? I might find him again. He might want that back. He probably has the other pair in his attic.
0: He's wandering around just with one glove on. Has anyone seen the other one?
1: This is the thing. He's kept it because we're all unhinged. People here are saying that they've kept passwords. That's from passports. Which I think is something we all do. We all keep our passports and I have no idea why.
0: Why?
1: If it's gone, it's gone.
0: Why?
1: You know what I mean? Like the ad says, when it's gone, it's gone. No use for that.
0: You know what I mean?
1: Like, you're never going to be able to whip that out.
0: You're not getting through customs with that anymore.
1: You're not, babes.
0: No,
1: we can afford to put it in the bin,
0: exactly,
1: okay?
0: Exactly. But we want to know this morning, what is the maddest thing you've kept? And we've got something for the best answer.
1: Yes, we've got some Natasha Bedingfield tickets to give away. You'll see me there as well on the night over at Live at the Marquee on July 2nd now. Also, I'm going to be chatting to Natasha in the next couple of minutes, so stick around for that. She is so lovely.
0: Yeah.
1: And we'll play you some of that.
0: Amazing.
1: But get them into me now, voice note or text. What's the craziest thing you have kept and that you just cannot throw away for some unknown reason? 086-8104-106.
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1: Okay, looking relatively good out there. The tunnel moving very well this morning. Cars Hill, small delays both directions there, but very short. Other than that, town is kind of the worst spot this morning. And when I say the worst spot, I mean your quays and your bridges are a little bit busy, but nothing too crazy. No crazy long tailbacks here that I can see. If there's something that I'm missing this morning, that you could let us know safely, 086 8104 106, if it's safe to do so. But for now, that's Red FM's Cork Traffic with Deluxe Bathrooms and Tiling Solutions.
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0: Bella Kay. I love it, I love it, I love it. It is Cork's Red FM, your Monday morning. Just a gone 10 to 8 now. I am playing with Natasha Bedingfield live at the Marquee next week. I cannot wait. But I had a chance to catch up with her on Friday. And we talked all about that viral clip of the guy in the car. Check it out.
1: You've had like just like a mecca of a career. You've just had so it's been so long. It's so successful. But obviously like 2024 and even before that with the viral clip of the person in the car singing Unwritten. I mean, everyone's seen, the whole world has seen that clip. This question is in two parts. One part is, do you remember the first time you saw that clip of the car? Like, did someone show it to you and was like, this has gone crazy viral?
2: Because it's just Vine. That was when Vine was big.
1: So did someone show it to you and go, your song, by the way, is blowing up on Vine?
2: Well, it was kind of the first time when memes started to be a thing. I actually like, a few years ago, I tried to reach out to that guy because it went viral again. And we did talk to him, someone in my team did talk to him. And he actually hadn't wanted that, like somebody else took that video of him. So I don't think he actually wanted to be famous. So it was an interesting thing to discover that was like maybe a hard thing for him. But but I have had, you know, like with TikTok, like kids dancing, there was like a whole craze during the pandemic of people dancing to Unwritten where they were doing like flash mobs. And it's great. It's just kind of great how these things keep on keeping on.
1: It is wild. And I think, you know, the TikTok world, it's amazing that it can breathe like new life into songs that we all know and love. And like even the Vine, and you know, you're saying that the guy was like, I didn't necessarily want to be famous, but like that clip only brings joy and it only shows the song on the best light because it's such an amazing part of that song. Like that pre-chorus going to the chorus, it just makes you feel like you want to like fly, you know?
2: And that's what makes me really happy because like, when we were writing it, me and Danielle and Wayne, there's three of us writing it, we were imagining people screaming it at the top of their lungs and we would test it. Like we wrote it and then we would test it by like, I think we were in a convertible car, like screaming, like down the highway, trying to scream it and feel, does this work? Like, is this an anthem? And so like, for me, like that, what is cool is that we visualized it. And then that, when that's happening, when I'm doing a show and everyone's doing that, it's like, I saw this, you know?
0: Well, that's going to be happening in just over a week's time. If you want to be there, send us in the maddest thing that you have kept over the years for absolutely no reason. 086 8104 106.

0: Avicii and Aloe Black, that is Wake Me Up. It's Cork's Red FM and it's Steph in for Casey this morning. Now, if you would like to play Winning Words this morning, please send us in a text message 086-8104-106. That's 086-8104-106 and we will try and get you on and try and win you a grand this morning, this fine Monday morning. Your news and sport is on the way for you next. See you in a few.
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15: It's 8 o'clock. Good morning. I'm Rory O'Hagan. A young boy and a motorcyclist have been killed on the roads in the past 24 hours. Gardaí in Cork and Mayo are appealing for information about these separate incidents. Tara Duggan has more for Red FM News.
16: A motorcyclist in his 40s is dead after a road collision in County Cork. He was involved in a crash with a car on the N73 near Mitchellstown at 1:40 yesterday afternoon and was pronounced dead at the scene. A woman in her 30s who was driving the car was taken to hospital as a precaution. Earlier, a little boy was killed when he was struck by a car near Ballina in County Mayo. The child pedestrian was also pronounced dead at the scene of the collision, which happened at 20 past 11 yesterday morning on the N59 at Eskara, Cross Malina. Gardaí investigating both deaths are appealing for road users who may have camera footage from either scene to make it available.
15: Solicitors in Cork are set to take industrial action and withdraw their services from today in an ongoing dispute over legal aid fees. They're in opposition of a new flat rate fee for legal aid services, which is being introduced introduced on July 1st. Speaking to Red FM News, Thomas Collin, a criminal legal aid solicitor in the city, outlines the aims of the strike action.
17: We want the minister not to proceed with his proposal to introduce a one flat fee on the 1st of July. Leave the system as it is for now to allow a consultation, a proper engagement to take place now. If that does not resolve the issue, then further action, I believe, will be taken.
15: Micheál Martin's leadership of Fianna Fáil could be under renewed pressure. A survey of members of the Fianna Fáil parliamentary party by the Irish Examiner found 59% of its respondents would like to see the Taoiseach stand down as leader at the end of Ireland's EU presidency in December. Among those canvassed, Jim O'Callaghan and Dara Cleary are the frontrunners to succeed him as party leader. Consumers are being warned to be on high alert for scam messages seeking customs payments with the introduction of new charges next week. Deliveries shipped from outside the EU and value at or under €150 will be hit with a €3 fee on each unique item in an order. Any package that reaches Ireland from midnight on June 30th will be subject to the new rules. Grainne Griffin from the Competition and Consumer Protection Commission is warning consumers to be vigilant.
18: If you get a message, like, really think back and check, did I already pay the customs duty online? You know, where is this message coming from? Like, the revenue commissioners have been so clear, they will never ask consumers to pay the tax directly to them. So anything claiming to be from the revenue commissioners is a scam, and OnPost will never send you a link to click to pay.
15: Temperatures could reach 33 degrees in some places in Ireland this week. It comes as a heat dome passes over the country, with Meath Éireann forecasting temperatures in the mid to high 20s throughout the week. Alan O'Reilly from Carlow Weather says Thursday will be the hottest day of the week.
19: Thursday then is likely to be the peak in the temperatures, with 32 degrees possible, possibly touching close to 33 degrees in a few spots locally. So, you know, a lot of warm sunshine really from today, this afternoon, Tuesday, Wednesday, Thursday, and as I say, temperatures getting up to maybe 32 or maybe even touching 33 degrees.
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15: Gaelic Games and Cork booked their place in the All-Ireland Hurling Championship semi-final yesterday, and did so in emphatic fashion. The Rebels had a 26-point win over Offaly and Thurles. Then they've gone to face Galway in Croke Park on Saturday week, July 4th. Cork boss Ben O'Connor told Red FM Sport he's happy to be in the last four.
23: To tell you the truth, once we got a game, we need a game after 2 weeks' time, and I suppose we got a good start there as well. I suppose Offaly, look, they have been off for a few weeks, so I suppose we made a count early in the game, especially when we had the breeze as well. We got a good start, and I suppose, look, after 10 or 15 minutes with two or three goals banged in, so I suppose the outcome was all inevitable. But look, just delighted to be back going again. We're in All-Ireland semi-final.
15: The Cork footballers will learn who they'll be facing in the All-Ireland Football Championship quarter-final this morning. Repeat provincial ties and rematches from earlier in the championship will be avoided. The draw takes place just after 8:30. Those games will take place at Croke Park this weekend. Meanwhile, the pairings have been confirmed for the last eight of the All-Ireland Senior Ladies Football Championship. Cork will face the reigning champions Dublin, and that game will take place the weekend after next. Football, and Roberto Lopez picked up another point in the World Cup last night as Cape Verde held Uruguay to a 2-2 draw after going twice behind in Miami. Elsewhere, Egypt defeated New Zealand 3-1, Mohamed Salah scoring his first goal of the tournament. Belgium held to a 0-0 draw by Iran. Spain hammered Saudi Arabia 4-0. Tonight, the defending champions Argentina face Austria in Group J. That's at 6. In the same group at 4 a.m. tomorrow, Jordan take on Algeria. Tonight from 10 in Group I, it's the meeting of France and Iraq. And at 1 a.m. tomorrow, Norway face Senegal in the same group. In the SSC Electricity Premier Division, champion Shamrock Rovers host Derry City at Tallaght Stadium at 8. At 7:45, Shelburne host Bohemians. And Wyndham Clark has won his second US Open golf title after a final round of 73. Saw him finish on 4 under par. Rory McIlroy finished in a tie for 33rd. That's the sport with Simply Suits.
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0: Okay, it's going to be an unbelievable day today. You're going to have highest temperatures of 23 degrees, a little bit cloudy until the afternoon. Once you get to 2 o'clock, it is going to be absolutely glorious for the entire day. Tomorrow, the same 27 degrees, it's saying here in front of me. Wednesday, 26 degrees. We've got a great couple of days coming our way. Very, very warm. So definitely get the old sun cream out, but it is going to be absolutely beautiful. And finally, summer has arrived in Cork.
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0: Okay, things looking relatively good in and around kind of the tunnel down Carse Hill, all looking nice and clear in around Wilton. No major delays there. The biggest bulk of the problem is inside in town. Your quays, your bridges are a little bit backed up, but there has been one incident. Jay's going to tell us a little bit about that right now.
1: Hi, this is Jay here. There's a truck stuck under the screw bridge. One of the lanes is blocked on the lower Glanmire Road, all right? No problem.
0: So that is just after the train station there if you're heading out of town. So if you're going that way and if there's a different way you could take, I would advise it at the moment because there's a truck stuck there. If there's anything else you've seen that you think we should know about, 086 8104 106, if it's safe to do so. But for now, that is your Cork traffic with Deluxe Bathrooms and Tiling Solutions.
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0: Natasha Bedingfield tickets to give away before 9 o'clock this morning. Plus, we're going to do winning words. It's all on the go. Let's get some Sabrina Carpenter for you now. It's Busy Woman.
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0: busy woman, Sabrina Carpenter. I'm a busy woman on this show. It's busy. It's busier than my average, which I love. Rory's here. Hi, Rory.
1: Hello, hello, hello.
0: Any news, Roar?
2: Not a bit, girl.
0: No, just chilling?
2: Well, a quiet weekend.
0: We've been talking about... Vic had a thrilling weekend of cleaning out her her home. Have have you done a big clear out at any stage?
2: I think it's just a constant like clean out when you've got like, you know, young children. It's also the constant, I'm going to tackle that room next. Oh, that goes on for about 6 months.
0: Yeah. If you want a guaranteed argument in your house, start clearing it out.
2: Yeah.
3: It is one of the most stressful things you can ever do.
0: It's horrendous. Now, we've been asking people all morning. People are trying to win Natasha Bedingfield tickets. Where are you going to come see me and Natasha in De Marquee?
2: Will you put me on the guest list?
0: Maybe.
2: Put me on the VIP list so I can go backstage.
0: I'm going to have I think I'm going to start a little thing out in the office where I make who makes me the nicest cup of tea in the next few days.
3: Okay. It's fair enough. That's fair enough.
0: There's only one or two weeks a year that I get to have notions about myself, and I might just indulge. You know,
2: you deserve it. Enjoy it. Go for
0: Rory,
2: it. 100%.
0: Do you know what? Rory is my biggest hype man. I need you there in a Be Grand t-shirt.
3: Yeah.
2: Just your face, just be grand underneath it.
0: I'll tell you the reason why, because I'm going to be so nervous at that gig, my first gig back.
2: You're going to be amazing, because you are amazing.
0: What am I going to be, Rory?
2: You're going to be grand.
0: We love it.
3: Grand stuff.
0: Now, people have been sending in their most unhinged things. Now, we've been listening to these. I'm going to play you a couple of the more sort of gentle ones
3: first. All right, okay.
4: The things I've kept is cables, charger cables, TV cables, any kind of cables. You never know when you're going to need a charger again for a Nokia 3310.
0: Okay. Right, so can I just, for a second.
3: That's Louis.
0: I need to stall the ball for Louis, right?
3: Yeah.
0: Yesterday, I lost my laptop charger. I never do that. And I said it to my dad. I said, I've lost my laptop charger. And I said to him, it's white and it has this kind of big thing in the end. Well, Dom comes out with the big box of cables. And I'm like, Dad, no, it's my laptop charger.
3: He's
0: showing me every single cable from 1990, whatever, like from the ESAT Digiphone era.
3: You're like, it's not that.
0: And I'm like, Dad, this is not what we're looking for.
3: Yeah.
0: Okay, so that's Louis.
3: Cable jungle.
0: Then you have Johnny.
5: Come on, ladies. And my apologies about that, Vic. But got the unstyler done there not too long ago. Two reasons, good and bad.
0: He's
5: good,
0: right.
5: I get the attic. Bad, because now you see the amount of stuff that I don't need up there. See? Anyway, Gemini turntables, belt drive, over 1,000 vinyl, which is doable.
0: I'll never throw.
5: She wants me to throw it out, but I'm not going to throw it out. come on, like, a Superstar empty box. And they're a big box, like.
0: Yeah.
5: Superstar box. Plenty of empty boxes belong to random items.
0: Do you know what I mean?
3: Yeah.
0: I thought he was going to say the Superstore's up there. I'm like, maybe take it down.
3: Yeah.
0: Do you know what I mean?
3: Yeah.
0: Also, you know, like...
3: What else? I think he says a communion soup.
0: He did say there's a communion. 1 second.
5: As well as, I think my communion suit is up there, I want to keep as well. I'm not going to wear it again. Like, but
0: why?
5: It's all memorabilia. I'm a pure
0: memorabilia.
5: Hoarder. A hoarder. That's what I am.
0: You see? But,
5: happy Monday, girls.
3: Johnny, like, again... You're not going to be, on a Saturday night, you're not going to be sitting in the living room and go, do you know what I'm going to try on for the crack? My communion suit from 25 years ago. Like,
0: from memorabilia. That's my favourite thing is called memorabilia. I do love Johnny's, anything he sends in is always funny.
3: He's brilliant. Brilliant.
0: Then we've had these, Rory, this might jar you slightly.
3: Why? Go on.
0: So we're going to start with these. Now, I must remind you that this is only one of many of this exact thing that we got in.
6: Hi. I know it mightn't be the craziest thing to other people, but for me, the craziest thing I've kept is my child's umbilical cord clip.
2: Why?
6: And a part of the cord is still attached to it.
2: Why?
6: And I have it in her memory box. And it's all still there, but now it's, as you could imagine, what way it's looking 13 years later.
3: You see, this is the question. Who was that? Is that Ali?
0: That was actually Emma, so thank you so much.
3: This is my question, Emma. Is she really ever going to want to look at that? Even though it belonged to her and you.
0: Is it
3: you know what I mean?
0: When are we whipping it out, you know?
3: You know what I mean? At the 21st? I tell you what you'd love now as a present.
0: Yeah, do you know what I still have? Like, I find myself doing this, though, with stuff now, with the boys. I find myself, like, kind of sentimentally... keeping random things.
3: Well, I've got hair. Have you got hair?
0: I do have Jackson's first lock of hair, yeah. That we got cut off. Rory is so confused.
3: What?
0: You know what? Rory has never looked more lost in a conversation than he has right now.
3: You tell us something mad that you've kept. Come on.
2: I haven't kept an umbilical cord, I can tell you that for a fact.
3: Neither have I.
0: How do you know it's not there, though? It might be in your house somewhere.
2: Has my wife kept her children's umbilical cords and has not
0: you're
2: told
0: gonna
2: me?
0: Have, maybe you
3: she
0: don't
3: may
0: know
3: well
0: everything.
3: What's the maddest thing you've ever kept? Come on.
2: Look, do you know, there's so much crap in my house, I don't even know what the maddest thing is. I have, like, I have a Foo Fighters t-shirt that has holes in it, but I won't throw it out because I might wear it at some stage.
3: You're not going to wear that t-shirt, Rory.
2: I got it at Slane years and years and years ago.
0: See, that could be worth money, but this is what we always think, that it could
3: be
0: worth money.
3: It could be worth money.
2: And it's not.
0: Probably not, though.
3: Not if it's got holes in it.
2: The amount of clutter and crap in my attic as well, just the stuff that I can't throw, like college notes from first year.
3: Yeah,
2: like,
3: you see, as I said, you're not going to, on a Saturday night, go through your old college notes from 26 years ago,
2: are you? I'll go back on my notes, be grand.
0: Back over your notes, and do you know what I'm going to say now, right? Yeah. The story actually is a blessing and a curse. It's a blessing because you're like, I got to put that somewhere, and up it goes.
3: Yeah.
0: Attic about to cave in. Keep them coming. You're winning your way to Natasha Bedingfield with these 0868 104 106. Winning words on the way for you next.

0: It's just about to be 20 past 8 on your Monday morning. That is Calvin Harris and Jazzy with Satisfy. It is my favourite part of the show.
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0: Elaine and your lovely boys, how are you?
3: Not too bad, Steph. How are you?
0: I'm great. Elaine, did you go to any of the gigs over the weekend?
3: No, we didn't, but we could hear them on Saturday night. Oh,
0: Very exciting when you can hear it from your house, isn't it?
4: It is, yeah.
3: Yeah.
0: Well, listen, we want to win you €1,000 this morning because we want you to kind of be able to go to a gig of your choice wherever you want. And that could be what you're spending on. Do you know what I mean? If you win the grand this morning, what's the first thing we're doing? Are we heading for like a very fancy food shop? What are we doing?
3: I'm sure the boys will make short work of that €1,000.
0: One PlayStation, gone.
4: That's it. That's for sure. Oh, God.
0: Who have you got there with you, Elaine? Who's there with you this morning?
3: I have Jake, Harry and Rory.
0: Oh, Jake, they're great names. How old are the boys?
3: Jake is 12, nearly 13.
0: Okay.
3: Harry is 10 and Rory is 6.
0: Oh, all right, well, guys, let's do this. Let's try and win that grand. Are you ready? Okay.
3: Yeah.
0: Off you go.
4: See you later. Talk to you later. All right, I'll try my best. Bye.
3: Bye.
1: FM Breakfast's winning words.
0: Okay, guys. First word that you need to try and match up with Vic is GAA. So GAA.
3: Club.
0: Okay. Okay, second word you're trying to match up today is egg.
3: Cup.
0: Oh, that is a good one, guys. All right. Third word of the day is air. So A-I-R, air.
3: Can we get a bit of help with that one, Steph?
0: Oh.
3: Can we ask the audience?
0: Let's see if anything comes in here now. Anyone out there that can help them match with air? Air, air, air. People saying plane, port. It's tough. Fryer. There's three there. What was your initial thought? Did you have an initial thought?
3: Airport.
0: I always think go with your gut.
3: Airport.
0: Airport. All right, guys. Yeah. All right. Someone get Vic back in the room, please. Vic, are you there? Hello, hello, hello, hello, hello.
5: Hi.
0: Okay, Vic.
5: Okay, we ready?
0: We are ready now.
5: Let's go.
0: First word today, Vic, is GA, so G-A-A.
5: Okay. Okay.
0: Second word is cup. Sorry, second word is egg.
5: Egg.
0: Third word is air.
5: Air,
0: as in A-I-R. Yeah.
5: Oh, God. There's a lot. There's a few for there.
0: Okay, so what's your first match, Vic, for GAA?
5: I have club. Yes.
0: Okay. What is your match for egg?
5: Well, cup, obviously.
0: Please don't fire me.
5: I'd have the power to do that. And I wouldn't anyway.
0: Okay, so your final word.
5: Yeah, this was tricky.
0: This is air. Please, please, please, please, please, please, please.
5: I've plane.
3: Oh no!
0: No.
3: Was it aeroplane?
5: Airport.
0: Oh my goodness.
5: I'll be honest with you now. I was thinking of fryer. Air fryer.
0: I know.
3: Oh, yeah.
5: I wondered, were you going to go for fryer?
0: She said port.
3: Yeah.
5: You said port.
3: We got
5: airport.
3: Stuck in that one.
0: Yeah. You know what? Can I just airplane. Say one thing?
5: Yeah.
0: That was a tough one. The last one was really tricky because there's so many different ways you can go with it. And also, aeroplane. She might have a case there.
5: Oh.
3: Airplane.
0: Do you know? Now, in fairness, if it had been me and I was left to my own devices, I'd have said air code straight away.
5: Because
0: Which is why
3: air code was spelled E-I-R.
0: This is the thing. This is why you're smarter than me because you asked me, is it A-I-R or E-I-R? So you're already efficient now. Listen, guys, you didn't win today. However, thank you so much for coming on. You're absolutely gas crack. Guys, fair play to you. All right, and we'll have you back on. And you have, of course, won yourself a €50 voucher for Easy Living Interiors as well, all right?
5: Well done.
3: Thanks, guys.
0: Absolute legends. Bye. Okay, we're going to do it all again tomorrow. If you want to play Winning Words, send us in an old message, 0868 104 106. It wasn't meant to be today.
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0: Okay, I think that incident there on the Lower Glanmire Road seems to have resolved itself with the lorry stuck under the bridge, so hopefully traffic is moving a bit better there. Elsewhere inside in the city, coming down towards the Elysian on the N27, a little bit busy there, coming down from Blackpool as you're heading towards town as well, as small traffic jam there. Everywhere else is kind of your typical in around Wilton, Dennehy's Cross. A bit busy both ways there. Other than that, things looking relatively good except for your kind of hot spots, your quays, your bridges, but no major delays that I can see. If there's something I'm missing, 086 8104 106, if it is safe to do so. But for now, that's Red FM's Cork traffic with Deluxe Bathrooms and Tiling Solutions.
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0: Steph here in for Casey. It has just gone 8:30 now. We are giving away Natasha Bedingfield tickets on the show today for your most unhinged thing that you have kept over the years for absolutely no reason whatsoever. Oh, and I mean whatsoever. That's kind of where we're at. If you have one, 086 8104 106, still a small bit of time to get in for that. But for now, let me tell you about how you can win yourself €200,000. Red FM's Yeah, we had a massive win on Friday. It was Sinead, the school teacher. She went on holidays and is going to come back and do a whole host of house renovations with the cash she won. 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
0: Unbelievable weather today. Highs of 23 degrees from 2 o'clock on. It is nothing but sunshine. Same tomorrow. Right now, let's check in with your news headlines.

0: morning. I'm Rory O'Hagan. A motorcyclist in his 40s is dead after a road collision in County Cork. He was involved in a crash with a car on the N73 near Mitchelstown at 1:40 yesterday afternoon. The man was pronounced dead at the scene. A woman who was driving the car was taken to hospital as a precaution. Consumers are being warned to be on high alert for scam messages seeking customs payments with the introduction of new charges next week. Deliveries shipped from outside the EU and valued at or under €150 will be hit with a €3 fee on each unique item in the order. Temperatures could touch 33 degrees in some places in Ireland this week. It comes as a heat dome passes over the country, with Met Aaron forecasting temperatures in the mid to high 20s throughout the week. And the top 10 daily mood boosters have been revealed. Getting a great night's sleep is the number one little win in life, followed by having more money in your account than you thought. Those are the headlines. We'll have more at 9.
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0: Well, the Cork footballers learn who they'll be facing the All-Ireland Football Championship quarter-finals shortly. The round 3 winners, which were Dublin, Mayo, Kerry and Monaghan over the weekend, are set to meet the round 2A winners, which are Cork, Louth, Galway and Tyrone. The draw takes place in a couple of minutes' time. Those games will take place at Croke Park this weekend. The Cork hurlers booked their place in the All-Ireland Hurling Championship semi-final in emphatic fashion yesterday with a big win over Offaly and Thurles. They'll now face Galway on Saturday week. And at the World Cup, defending champions Argentina face Austria in Group J from 6 o'clock this evening. And at 10, it's the meeting of France and Iraq. That's the sport with Simply Suits.
4: Okay, Rory.
5: Yes, eh?
4: How did you feel yesterday after the 6th goal that Cork scored?
0: Yeah. I think I'd lost interest.
6: Oh, really?
0: Yeah. To be honest, it was just...
6: It was an easy win.
0: It was just so emphatic for Cork, and it wasn't in any doubt whatsoever after the first couple of minutes. It was just... You can't read anything into yesterday's performance. Galway are obviously going to be a lot harder opponents on Saturday week. So you can't really read in too much into yesterday's performance at all.
4: Okay, you know what? You know what I love about Gat is like, if it's your soccer team, right, that you follow, you kind of love when they just score 6 goals because you're just like, ha ha ha. But with Gat, people get kind of annoyed when it's a runaway.
0: I know, you want them to be more battle-hardened and tested.
4: What is that about? Like, why can't we just be like, it was unbelievable, but we're all just like, nah, do you know what? Now, 6 goals is too many.
0: It was too good.
4: It's too many.
6: Ah, lads, it can't be too good.
0: Yeah.
4: No, it can though, Vic, because it's just you want it to be neck and neck until like the final whistle. I don't know why. I think that's just the Irish misery, isn't
0: it? Yeah, it is.
4: You do.
0: Yeah.
6: So will there be more of a battle now between Galway and Cork?
0: Galway and Cork's going to be a very, very close game, I think.
6: Okay.
0: It's going to be a great battle for Cork, and I cannot wait for that game.
4: Who would you like to see in the final?
0: Cork.
4: If obviously, obviously, big grand Cork. Yeah. But who would you like to see them face in the final? Who's the dream?
0: Limerick or Clare? It's like. Clare for the revenge factor, or a couple of years back, or Limerick for getting them. You'd like to beat Limerick in an All Ireland final, I have to say.
4: Okay, yeah. Which we shall see. Either way, it's going to be.
0: Great. Come on, Red FM Breakfast.

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The Great American State Fair becomes the center of it all. 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Freedom 250, the Great American State Fair, July 4th.

his latest track, Dance No More. It's Cork's Red FM. It is just about to be 8:45, Monday morning. Now, we've been asking you all morning, what have you been keeping, the most unhinged things that you've been keeping? This, of course, is to win your way to Natasha Bedingfield. She plays the

0: Markey alongside myself on Thursday, the 2nd of July. I cannot wait. I'm supporting her. She's lovely. I had a chat with her. We're going to be playing more of the chat from across the week.
1: Yeah.
0: But we have a winner on the line for the most unhinged thing. And you know, something happened in the pursuit of this. Sarah, are you there?
2: I am. Hello, hello.
0: Hello, Sarah. Good morning.
2: How are we?
1: This is so good.
0: So, Sarah, we asked people, you know, things that you just don't, you can't seem to let go of or throw out, and we don't really know why. So you sent us in two particular things. Could you just give us the lowdown, the DL, please?
2: Well, the first was in response to somebody said they kept the pip off their umbilical cord.
3: That's right.
2: Off for the baby. I have both of my children's umbilical cords dipped in copper.
0: Yeah, beautiful.
2: Sitting on the mantelpiece. That, so, yeah, well, that was... Why not?
1: They're in the shape of a... I mean, I'll be honest, Sarah, they do look beautiful. They're in the shape of love hearts inside photo frames, aren't they?
2: They are. And they're lovely.
0: Sarah, I was talking to the guys earlier when we were getting the voice notes in, being like, that's crazy. And then I was like, oh, I saw yours and I was like, oh, I have that at home. I have that.
1: And I was like, sorry, what?
0: Yeah, I have Aaron's umbilical cord dipped in copper hanging up my... And then Gary was like, do we really want to keep that? And I was just like, it's a talking piece. If someone says, what is that?
2: Yeah, what is that?
1: It's certainly a talking piece, girls. I'll tell you that much.
0: You know, it's a conversation starter, I feel. Now,
1: exactly.
0: That was obviously very, very... you know, that's unhinged in itself.
1: Yeah.
0: But can we talk about the second item that you've managed to keep for a long time there, Sarah?
2: I've 20, almost 26 years now. Yeah. My grandfather passed away nearly 26 years ago, and I somehow ended up with his false teeth. And I don't... Every time I come across them...
0: What do you
2: I
0: mean
2: just
0: come across
2: the heart
0: them?
2: To throw them out.
0: Where are they? Like, how do you...
2: So they're
0: do you
2: in...
0: Just...
2: They're in an old... My piggy bank from when I was...
0: Stop! No,
2: when
0: Sarah.
2: I was small, which is an actual pig. You know the old Delft piggy banks? And I think most recently my daughter was looking at it. And of course she was playing with it, and she took the stopper out of the bottom.
0: Oh my God, this is like that movie Inception. It's like a weird within a weird within a weird. Like, it just keeps getting better and better.
1: What did she say, Sarah, when she undid the piggy bank and those things were inside there?
2: What are these? Well, they are your great grandfather's false teeth.
0: Oh my.
1: Oh, Sarah.
2: So, yeah, and I just, they're still there. I just put them back and
1: Sarah,
2: left them in there.
1: Hands down.
0: You win hands down. I'm telling you now
1: down. That
0: if we had more time, if I wish we had more time for this call, because I feel there's more to unpack
1: we
0: here. I really, really do. But you are going to Natasha.
1: Sarah.
0: I'll tell you what I'll do. I'm going to meet you for a pint after the gig at Natasha Bedingfield, okay?
1: Hey.
0: And we can talk about the false teeth in the piggy bank. How they even got in the piggy bank. There's so much to unpack. But I'll see you there. July 2nd.
3: Yeah, you got your tickets anyway.
0: Yeah, you got the tickets. Thank you so much. You honestly are such a star. That was some crack.
1: Well done, Sarah.
0: Unreal, Sarah. Take care. Have a good Monday. More chances to win your way to Natasha Bedingfield tomorrow and all week right here on The Breakfast Show.
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16: Okay, a little bit busier out there now than it was earlier, especially coming down the N27 as you're heading towards town. Bit of a tail back there, you'd be waiting a small while. Up around Wilton, quite busy as well, both directions from Dennehy's Cross and in around the Wilton roundabout as well. And inside in town, Keys and Bridges, quite busy. The biggest tailback I'm looking at though is that N27 tailback as you're coming in towards town, towards the Elysian. You're going to be waiting a little while there. There's something I've missed. 0868104106 if it's safe to do so. But for now, that is your traffic with Deluxe Bathrooms and Tiling Solutions.
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0: That is Kingfisher Killer. It is Cork's Red FM. And if you are a Kingfisher fan, you're going to want to be listening to Kira after 12 o'clock today, because she's got tickets to give away to Thomond Park, one of their massive just announced shows that are happening in 2027.
1: Amazing.
0: Tickets not even on sale, but we're going to get you there way ahead of time. Now, all week this week, we're going to be giving away Natasha Bedingfield tickets. It's going to be a good time. And I just, honestly, I'm in awe still
1: of
0: the false teeth.
1: The
0: but
1: false
0: we must
1: teeth.
0: Talk about the fact that earlier on, it was revealed that Neil Prendeville has a chicken nugget, I believe,
1: he
0: in
1: does.
0: His office.
1: He does.
0: 20 years old.
1: I think it's between about 20 and 30 years old, he has a chicken nugget.
0: We don't know the origin story.
1: No.
0: We only know that it's in the office.
1: Yeah, again, why?
0: We're not sure why. We're not sure.
1: We haven't been sure all morning, why have we?
0: We're not. You know what, Vic? This morning has been a morning where we've shocked each other.
1: We have.
0: The listeners have shocked us.
1: They have.
0: I've shocked myself.
1: Yes.
0: With revelations that are recent, you know? But either way, we're going to do it all again tomorrow.
1: We
0: right
1: are.
0: Now, though, let's close out the show on a little bit of Taylor Swift.

0: That's Taylor Swift, Taylor's version of Love Story, to close out the show today. We're back again tomorrow morning. Between now and then, enjoy the sunshine. It is going to be a scorcher from around 2 o'clock on, and tomorrow is even better. So make the plans, get the sun cream out, and have a great Monday. Neil Prendeville Show is on the way for you next. See you soon.
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13: It's 9 o'clock. Good morning. I'm Rory O'Hagan. A young boy and a motorcyclist have been killed on the roads in the past 24 hours. Gardaí and Cork and Mayo are appealing for information about the separate incidents. Tara Duggan has more for Red FM News.
14: A motorcyclist in his 40s is dead after a road collision in County Cork. He was involved in a crash with a car on the N73 near Mitchellstown at 1:40 yesterday afternoon and was pronounced dead at the scene. A woman in her 30s who was driving the car was taken to hospital as a precaution. Earlier, a little boy was killed when he was struck by a car near Ballina in County Mayo. The child pedestrian was also pronounced dead at the scene of the collision, which happened at 20 past 11 yesterday morning on the N59 at Eskara across Malina. Gardaí investigating both deaths are appealing for road users who may have camera footage from either scene to make it available.
13: Consumers are being warned to be on high alert for scam messages seeking customs payments with the introduction of new charges next week. Deliveries shipped from outside the EU and valued at or under €150 will be hit with a €3 fee on each unique item in an order. Any package that reaches Ireland from midnight on 30th of June will be subject to the new rules. Gráinne Griffin from the Competition and Consumer Protection Commission is warning consumers to be vigilant.
15: If you get a message, like, really think back and check, did I already pay the customs duty online? You know, where is this message coming from? Like, the Revenue Commissioners have been so clear, they will never ask consumers to pay the tax directly to them. So anything claiming to be from the Revenue Commissioners is a scam, and OnPost will never send you a link to click to pay.
13: Homes that require upgrade works are sitting on the market longer than those that have been renovated. Ready-to-go properties are selling almost immediately, but there's a slowdown in interest for homes that need a makeover. Meanwhile, the price of an average second-hand three-bedroom semi-detached house in Cork has risen by 1.2% and now stands at €420,000. Prices in the county have risen by 1%. House price inflation, though, slowed across the country from 8.7% at the end of 2025 to 5.8%. REA spokesperson Seamus Carthy says the rate of price rises is easing.
5: Growth is actually slowing down. National prices rose under 1% this quarter, though Dublin did hit that €600,000 mark. The silver lining, quarter two, is showing that if you're brave enough to take on a fixer-upper, there are massive grants available to buyers.
13: Temperatures could reach 33 degrees in some places this week. It comes as a heat dome passes over the country, with Met Aaron forecasting temperatures in the mid to high 20s throughout the week. Alan O'Reilly from Carlow Weather says Thursday will be the hottest day of the week.
16: Thursday then is likely to be the peak in the temperatures, with 32 degrees possible, possibly touching close to 33 degrees in a few spots locally. So, you know, a lot of warm sunshine really from today, that's afternoon, Tuesday, Wednesday, Thursday. And as I say, temperatures getting up to maybe 32 or maybe even touching 33 degrees.
13: Finally, the top 10 daily mood boosters have been revealed. Getting a great night's sleep is the number one little win in life, followed by having more money in your account than you thought, receiving unexpected cash, socialising with friends and getting into fresh bed sheets also make the list. That's the latest news this hour.
17: Chonigtue. 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
13: Gaelic Games, and the draw for the All-Ireland Football Championship quarterfinals has been made. Cork have been drawn to face Mayo in the last eight. Galway will face Dublin, Tyrone will meet Kerry, and Louth will take on Monaghan. Those games will take place in Croke Park this Saturday and Sunday. The fixtures will be confirmed by the CCCC later. Meanwhile, Cork's hurlers will face Galway in the All-Ireland Hurling Championship semi-final. The Rebels had an emphatic win over Offaly in yesterday's quarterfinal, and hurlers winning by 26 points. Cork's Sean O'Donoghue told Red FM Sport they'll be working hard in the next 2 weeks ahead of that clash with Galway.
18: The next 2 weeks are going to be what defines the Galway game, you know, not so much on the day, so we just have to make sure that we're ultra prepared and, you know, as I said there, ready for the first half and then ready to reset and play the second half at that intensity as well. So, you know, they're going to pose a new challenge, one that we haven't seen, so vitally important that we're all firing for 2 weeks' time.
13: Football and at the World Cup, this evening's action sees pre-tournament favourites and defending champions Argentina face Austria. That's in Group J from 6. In the same group at 4 a.m, Jordan take on Algeria. Tonight at 10 in Group I, it's the meeting of France and Iraq. And at 1 a.m. tomorrow, Norway face Senegal in the same group. In the SSC Electricity Premier Division, champion Shamrock Rovers host Derry City at Tallaght Stadium. That's at 8 p.m. At 7:45, Shelburne host Bohemians. And Wyndham Clark has won his second US Open golf title after a final round of 73. Some finish on 400 par. Rory McIlroy finished in a tie for 33rd. That's the sport with Simply Suits.
19: Thanks, Rory. As the mayor of the townland of Bagacans, will you be making any announcements next Thursday?
13: Some weather due for this week. It's going to be absolutely fantastic out the back garden. Lads, enjoy it all.
19: We've all heard of the Iron Dome over Israel. This is the heat dome. It's kind of a new one. It's drifting up anyway.
13: Never heard of a heat dome before, but no, I'm glad we have one.
19: An interesting question for you. It was asked over the weekend, and I'd be clueless, of course. I said, well, I don't know, but I know a man who would know. And it was a very simple question, but it led to a big discussion in the hostelry in which it was asked, okay? Why is it always, or predominantly, not always, why is it that GAA games are referred to as matches and soccer games referred to as games?
13: That's interesting,
19: it's
13: no?
19: It's always a match, isn't it?
13: I would always say a game of hurling.
19: Game of hurling, yeah. But yeah. Are you going to the match?
13: Are you going to the match, yeah.
19: Or are you going to the game if it was a...
13: I'd always say you're going to the city match. I wouldn't say you're going to the city game. I'd always say you're going to the city match.
19: Yeah, okay.
13: Interesting.
19: Interesting one. Thank you, Rory.
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19: Mostly dry today. It's been a very cloudy start, and a mix of cloud and sunny spells is what we'll get for the morning. But these better spells of sunshine that were promised will develop during the afternoon. There's a slight chance of a few sharp, thundery showers developing as well. High temperatures 23 to 28 degrees. It's going to be a little cooler near coast with light easterly or variable breezes, occasionally moderate near coasts. And tonight is going to be mild and dry and largely clear. Temperatures will not fall below 12 to 16 degrees. Mostly dry tomorrow. We'll have long spells of sunshine. It will be a little cloudier at times in western parts of Cork. Highest temperatures 23 to 29 degrees. So it's climbing up a degree. It'll be lowest temperatures near western parts. Once again, with a little breeze there. The chance of rain tomorrow is 4%. In general. On Wednesday, it's still up in the high teens with rain at 6%. And any rain on Thursday will be of the thunderstorm type, they are saying, with big, big temperatures beginning to move up with that heat dome. So we're going to get a really strong summery feel towards the end of the week, as we did over the past weekend.
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19: 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If you want to SMS, text us. If you want to WhatsApp us a message, or if you want to leave a WhatsApp voicemail. And it being Monday, we're going to be talking about the Old Mill Confectionery quite a bit, because it's Monday Munchies, to help you give a sweet start to the week. They're around, of course, as a Cork institution for over 40 years now. They're under new management. Danny Buckley and his team brought back all of the old well-loved recipes. See, the Old Mill Confectionery is a big brand, but you got to back it up. 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They specialise in custom designed fresh cream cakes for every occasion. You can get them, your hands on them, directly at North Point Business Park and at many of the local shops around the city or county, and you can give them a follow at Old Mill Confectionery. So if you want the blast of long jam donuts and light and creamy eclairs and velvety custard slices and so much more, then get your text coming in. Where you are, how many you're working there, 086-8104-106. 086-8104-106. Now, to the morning papers. Lots of leadership positions are in question. Martin should quit as Fianna Fáil head, says TD's front page of the Examiner, says that Jim O'Callaghan and Dara Cleary are the front runners to lead Fianna Fáil. A solid majority of Micheál Martin's Fianna Fáil colleagues surveyed by the Irish Examiner believe he should stand down as party leader at the end of the year, with Jim O'Callaghan and Dara Cleary emerging as frontrunners to take over as leader. There's now general consensus among TDs, senators and MEPs that Mr. Martin should be allowed to steer Ireland through the EU presidency, which runs until the end of December, but a conversation will be required immediately after that. And across the water, of course, it is all but expected that Keir Starmer will set out to outline his exit plan at Downing Street. His departure would clear the way for Andy Burnham to become Prime Minister, and government sources are believing the UK Labour will continue the post-Brexit reset with Ireland. He is embattled. He's still the Prime Minister. Keir Starmer expected to announce a timetable for his departure imminently, putting the UK on course for what? Its seventh Prime Minister in a decade. Seven in a decade. And much more harmonious changing over, an exit and an entry. We have a new Lord Mayor in Cork. The new Lord Mayor of Cork has summed up his policy for the coming year with a simple two-word phrase: be sound. It's a brilliant Cork way to be. Great attitude. Just be sound. Fine Gael councillor Damien Boylan was elected first citizen at Cork City Council's AGM on Friday evening. He's a Blarney native and described his election as a tremendous honour and a deeply humbling experience and a very harmonious changeover. Cork's new Lord Mayor, councillor Damien Boyle, pictured in the Echo with his predecessor, Fergal Dennehy. So congrats, Lord Mayor, and all smiles on that leadership change. Now, €7,639 is the cost of each removal. We're not talking about funerals here. The state has spent almost €3 million deporting people from Ireland via charter jet since February 2025. Figures from Justice Minister Jim O'Callaghan show each removal from the state cost £7,639, and a total of 2.88 million has been sent on 10 flights over 16 months. There are 377 gone since February 25 on those, I would imagine, 10 flights. Back to the Examiner. And as you'll have heard Rory saying in the news, the custom fees change is going to generate more scam attempts. Changes in custom charges on goods from outside the EU next month will be another hunting ground for scam artists. Consumers have been warned. The Competition and Consumer Protection Commission, CCPC, said it expected a spike in scams ahead of the July 1 changes, which will see consumers who shop online from companies outside the EU, including the UK, facing custom charges on items valued at €150 or less. I'm getting incessant messaging from DHL about a package I don't remember buying, but they have all the official channels to get to me. They have a wayleave number, they have a tracking number, they have the name of the manufacturer, which doesn't make any sense to me, but it all looks so legit. So I'm going to see if I can get to the bottom, maybe visit DHL today and find out what did I buy? Because that's the biggest thing. If you told me what it is, what's in the package, and surely that must be declared on it, not just a manufacturer. If you told me what it is, then maybe I'd go, oh yeah, I bought that. But they're looking for over €38 for me to get it. So I can't remember ordering anything, so it's going to warrant deeper investigation. Maybe more on that during the week. Back to the Examiner. There have been 2,373 assaults on healthcare workers in 2026. Louise Byrne reporting, 2,373 assaults recorded against healthcare workers, including 23 sexual assaults. While none of the reported events so far this year has been branded as major, there have been over 100 so-called moderate events. Since 2015, the HSE has operated a national incident management system. It requires all incidents to be reported through a national centralised system. And the data provided to Sinn Féin's health spokesman David Cullinan by the HSE confirmed that as of June the 4th, 2,373 assaults against staff so far this year. All of the hospitals and all of the clinics, etc., they all have the posters, zero tolerance when it comes to any abuse of staff, be that physical or verbal. The decision to cease drone delivery operations welcomed is an Echo headline by Donal O'Keefe. Residents in Cork's Blackrock and surrounding areas have welcomed the news that Manor Drone Deliveries is to cease operations in Ireland. The company, which has announced on Friday a strategic pause in Irish drone delivery operations, had begun a pilot scheme in Cork in February, covering the south side of the city from a base at the Marina Market on Centre Park Road. Anyway, announcing its plans to pause trading in Ireland, the company cited a string of planning refusals in Dublin and a lack of progress on regulatory rules, leading to Manor's shift in focus towards international expansion, where they have had some success. The Wizard of Oz says, the star, how about this? We're hearing of the 12 new planes that have been ordered by Qantas, which will do the world's longest flight ever commercially. that is, and open to the public 22 hours from London to Sydney or Sydney to London. But this hypersonic plane can fly from London to Sydney in just 3 hours. A new hypersonic space plane is being built that can fly from London to Sydney in just a few hours. The Invictus jet, being developed by the European Space Agency and backed by the UK Space Agency, could zoom into space at more than, wait for it, 6,000 kilometres per hour. Flying from London to Sydney usually takes more than 21, but the Invictus jet's technology could cut that to just 3. They're flying up at 80,000 feet, which is kind of the outermost rim of the Earth's atmosphere. So it's going like a bullet, 3 hours from London to Sydney or back. Zach Bryan wowed Cork over the weekend, of course, and vowed to move to Cork during his first live show. "I got to move to Cork, guys," Zach Bryan said, not even 20 minutes into his first gig at Parky Kiev. And given the stadium shaking, love pouring out from the crowd for him, no surprise he has a newfound grow for the real capital. You can read about Zach Bryan, that article by Denise O'Donoghue in this morning's Examiner. But have people taken in the hassle that it needs to not just get there, but to get out? Well, looking in the Daily Star today, Joe O'Shea says we're not tuned in to transport needs for gigs. There's always chaos trying to get home. Tens of thousands of music fans were at huge gigs in Dublin and Cork and elsewhere this weekend, but close to zero transport to get them there and back. In Cork, two nights of Zach Bryan, of course, a very versatile musician who does both kinds of country of music, country and Western. That's the old joke, isn't it? Playing to 100,000 fans at Parky Kiev. Great events in the most modern stadium in the country, of course. But as any GAA fan who's been down the park will tell you, it's a bit of a trek from the city centre, and there were no shuttle buses. Well, shuttle buses were seen going up the Well Road, and whether they were dropping up by O'Connor's funeral home and letting people walk down or going further, I don't know. And the identity of the charterers, if you like, of the shuttle bus, maybe it was a West Cork private bus or collective bus that was dropping people as close as possible. But we did see a lot of shuttle buses in the Well Road area over the weekend. The taxi business in Ireland is a tough place to be at the moment, and there always seems to be a chronic shortage of cabs when they're needed most. But public transport remains a bit of a disaster. The real problem, as usual, in Ireland is the complete lack of joined-up thinking, or thinking at all, says Joe O'Shea, page 15 of this morning's Irish Daily Star. Now, you'll all have heard of Jeremy Clarkson's cancer diagnosis. In fact, it made more column inches than other major stories around the world, including the Iran situation and the Strait of Hormuz last week, as Jeremy Clarkson, maybe 24 hours before the dropping, as they call it now, not the publishing, the dropping, on streaming services of Clarkson's Farm 5, almost in tears, says the last couple of shows are going to be a very difficult watch. And he wanted to get that out there before, on TV and on Clarkson's Farm 5, he announced to his colleagues, in tears, his cancer diagnosis. So very quickly now, we have an update. And I guess he had to wait to announce until those TV programmes dropped. But Clarkson's man-to-man talk, please get yourself checked. It's a no-brainer. This is making the morning paper, especially the Daily Mail. Jeremy Clarkson is urging men to get checked for prostate cancer after surviving two brushes with death in less than a year. He's 66 now. He's in remission from the disease, and this was announced after also pulling through an emergency heart scare. Now, the heart scare was detailed on Clarkson's Farm 5 as well. "I'm without a doubt officially the world's luckiest man," he said. "The brutal sequence of events began with an emergency heart surgery in 2024, and he was fitted with two life-saving stents. Then came the cancer blow. A malignant tumour was found in his prostate in August," that's last year, "leading to an operation right in the middle of his harvest. It was an aggressive type of cancer," he said. "It could have spread, it could have gone into the pancreas, and that would have been trouble. Now he's using his own experience to deliver a blunt message. This is why I have to say to everybody who's reading this, please, please, please go and get checked. It's not uncomfortable, it's not undignified, and it's a no-brainer." So the good news is that Jeremy Clarkson is now in remission from cancer. Not that long, maybe 10 days after he more or less had to admit to having it for the sake of the release of Clarkson's Farm 5. Here is Jeremy Clarkson.
0: Hello, everyone. Now, the more observant among you will have noticed that I'm not dead. And I'm not just not dead, I'm perfectly fine. My eyebrows in particular are looking very lustrous. And the reason why I'm fine is because the doctors caught the prostate cancer early. And they caught it early because I got tested. Now, I know a lot of you will say, oh, I don't want to be tested because it means someone will have to put their finger in me. But it's just a blood test these days. And if you go to your doctor and he says, well, I'm not going to test you because you don't have any symptoms and you're not in a high-risk category, just lie. Just lie. Say you have got symptoms. Say that you have to get up 32 times in the night for a wee and that there's some dribbling. Because look, 10, 12,000 people, men, to be honest, men, die every year in the UK from prostate cancer. Don't be one of them. Get tested.
19: That's Jeremy Clarkson advocating that UK men should get tested. It's a simple PSA test. It's a blood test these days. There's no rubber gloves and any sort of greasing agent involved anymore. So we would also advocate that men in Cork should go and get that simple test and just have the clarity of mind and the peace of mind afterwards that the test would give. I wonder, could we get 100 men in Cork to commit to getting the test this week? Wouldn't that be some fantastic progress? Finally, in the papers today, we're looking at heatwave predictions through all of the red tops and broadsheets. But France, in particular, who's suffering huge temperatures, 42. Half of France is in the mid-40s. 90% of the population in France is said to be affected. How do they react to it? Well, they've banned alcohol outdoors at festivals across the country as millions of people are forced to live with temperatures of up to 42 degrees under a record heat wave. Festivals featuring amateur and professional musicians performing free concerts, turning neighbourhoods into giant block parties well into the night, outside pubs, bands playing. The French government said the combination of alcohol, heat and proximity to water, those are three risk factors that don't mix well. That's about a coastal festival. Prefects will issue decrees banning alcohol consumption in public places in the departments under red alert. So this is Emmanuel Macron, the French president, also releasing a statement calling for solidarity during the heatwave. It's a huge common enemy. The president said, in the face of this heatwave, let's look out for one another. Let's all keep a close eye on our elderly, our children, and those who are isolated or vulnerable. 845 primary and secondary schools are going to be closed today in France when temperatures are expected to reach 42 degrees in some red zones. And I know we look at rubbing our hands in glee. We're going to have a really gorgeous couple of days towards the end of the week. But take the president of France's advice. Be wary of children, get the sunscreen on them, and always check if your elderly neighbours and family are okay. Back to the business of the programme and our phone lines in a moment. 25 past nine with the Neil Prendeville Show.
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19: Almost 9:30, Zach Bryan was born. I was surprised to read in 1996, so he's only about 30 years of age. And the American country singer jammed Super Valley Park in Kyiv with two crowds of 45,000 over the weekend. He was raised in Ulaga in Oklahoma. Another great country singer, of course, one of the biggest selling artists of all time, was raised in Oklahoma, and that is Garth Brooks. But Zach Bryan played two nights down the park. We had Codaline and CMAT in Virgin Media Park. Bellex One were in the marquee. The two Zach Bryan gigs, of course, the Cork Summer Show was on. How did our transport system bear up, and how did it cope with such immense demand? Morning, Vince.
32: Good morning, Nick. How are you?
19: Good.
32: It was a great weekend for Cork. Great weather and everything went off very well. But sadly, I wasn't at the gig in Parkicky, but I was in the city and trying to get a bus even out to the west side or get a bus to anywhere. You're looking at hundreds, if not thousands of people at bus stops. If there was ever living proof that this city needs a Lewis, look at the weekend. And these people, particularly in Highfield Rugby Club and Bishopstown GAA, where I live right along, I'm going to be living right alongside the Lewis. It'll be a stone throw from me. But like these people that are objecting and saying this and that and this and that, they've got to get a grip because the city needs to progress. And we will never be a city until we have a proper public transport system. Where you can ship.
19: Unfortunately, we had it, Vince, and we ripped it up.
32: Yeah, we did. Exactly. Yeah. But we need to get this thing rolling because the buses can't do it. They can't even do it when the college comes back in September. Like, the weekend, it was a great weekend. And you know, people well behaved, and, you know, all like, not in this day and age, not to have a public transport system in Cork. We can't call ourselves a city until we have a public transport system where you can ship people from. If you're down in Mahon, you want to come up to CUH and to see your granny, you should be able to step on Lewis and come up into CUH where the line is going. Now, when I heard that first, I was against it, but I'm actually for it. And, like, there's a huge block of people getting loads of coverage on the media against the Lewis, particularly in the Bishopstown GAA and Highfield Rugby Club. Virgin Media gave them free publicity. Now,
19: They were on this program as well, and to be fair, their stated position is we don't want to lose any pitch ground because it will effectively mean the closure of our clubs, be that rugby or GAA.
32: But that's only for the GAA. What I'm talking about is the greater good and the common good of the people of Cork, city and county. That's what I'm talking about. And if you actually look at it, and if you were anyway progressive in your thinking, Bishopstown GAA and Highfield Rugby Club should be sold. Because they will be on the Lewis line, and it's extremely valuable land for what? Housing. Housing and transport are inextricably linked. We need to move them to another greenfield site, wherever it may be, John A. Woods or wherever, and the two clubs need to go long term, and we need to put in housing there. And housing then will be alongside transport. That makes really good sense. I'll give you a classic example. Bishopstown Garda Station has been closed for about 20 to 30 years. They're sitting inside an office. It's one of the most valuable pieces of ground in Bishopstown, and the place is closed. But they're working inside. They can be relocated to a different office out in Kinsale Road. That site, Bishopstown GAA, needs to be sold for public housing. So housing and transport are inextricably linked, period. And these people in Bishopstown GAA and these groups that are coming up, I've been told that Bishopstown, it's like a serial objector place over many years. We need to get moving on this. We can't have people holding up things. I'll give you another example. Kieran Collin, one of the great developers in this city, entrepreneur, one of a fat lion shell holdings, is developing a site on Battle Farm Road. He's being kicked around like nobody's business. He's building very valuable apartments for students directly under the Dennehy's Cross site. This is going on for years. Kieran is a businessman. Kieran could walk away from this.
19: That's a top site because it's between UCC and the Technical College.
32: Yeah, and it's a great site.
19: NTI.
32: But you have all these sites and these objectors and, oh, we can't do this and we can't do this. JFK's father, Joe. Mm-hmm. JFK asked Joe, what is politics all about? This is back in the 60s. And this is what he said. He said, politics is about getting shit done. Excuse the language.
19: Okay.
32: That's what Joe Kennedy said to, you know, getting stuff done. And if there was ever proof, see all these young people that are in the city at the moment, the new, young, well-educated people. This is the best generation ever, you know. And we can't give them a house. We can't give them a transport system that gets them from A to B. You know, I think it's appalling. You see all these wonderful people going to college, well-behaved, you know, they have new lifestyle, they're not into all this drinking and acting the clown around the place. They're great people. But we are failing. We're failing as a city. We're failing completely as a city to provide, one, public transport, a proper system, two, housing. So I would say to Virgin Media and all media companies, when you're having a debate on Lewis, please, ask me and ask other people that are progressive people in this city that want stuff done.
19: There are many discussions, Vince, we could have around this. The proposals are predominantly to sort out transport on the south side. There are no real direct proposals to even build a better North Ring Road being discussed yet anyway. I know there is the stuff planned way down the line. But yeah. A healthy nation state,
32: Vince. What should happen also immediately... They shouldn't be waiting at all. Is the line from CUH to the city centre should happen immediately. It should have. It should be the first section of the Lewis that should be done. CUH to the city centre. Like what I'm talking about. What I'm talking about is good common sense. And I'd be a very. I was involved in business for many years, and I'd be a very progressive, getting things done kind of person. You know, at least I can't stand this. Oh, we can't do this, we can't do that. We can do it. And sadly, no, we're going to lose Micheál Martin in the next 6 months. But we've had McGrath, we've had Coveney, and we've had Micheál Martin. If you look back, all three of them, they haven't done much for the city, you know, in terms. And when you do big infrastructure programs, public, the city privately will boom. You know, this city has great potential. But we need to get our act together.
19: But are you in favour then of steamrolling CPOs, compulsory purchase orders, through these clubs who are objecting? Yeah. You know, and maybe in a quick and timely fashion, without giving them reasonable time to make their case.
32: Well, you have to give them reasonable time. And reasonable time has to be. But the planning process is way too slow. Ask Kieran Colin that. It's way too slow. You know, where great entrepreneurial people like Kieran and other developers around the city, they're being held up. John Cleary, they're being held up and put back and this. We need things moving. You know, it's action. You know, we don't want to be waiting. People don't want to wait 20 years for a Lewis. We want a dog. We want action down the line. Objectors, yes, but it needs to be run faster, in a faster, more proactive way, you know, and I think it's very disappointing to see all the negativity. Like, it's going to be passing in front of my house, and I'm not objecting to it. If you look at

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2: Getting walked home. I was on a bus. I'd say there was close to 1,000 people at the bus stop. And when the bus came, sure, the bus was full in minutes. And then, I like most people walked. I met people that walked to Ballincollig from the city. They walked to Ballincollig. Imagine that. Like, when you get big numbers of people, like 245,000 people gigs in the city, you've got to be able to move people within, you know, and move them fast.
3: Yeah, sorry to change the subject, Vince. Keir Starmer has just announced his resignation, if that's of any interest to you. Just to keep our listeners, just to keep our listeners up to date.
2: I think that's a good thing. I think that's a good thing. And
3: seven prime ministers in 10 years.
2: Yeah, but I think he just, for me, I follow politics a lot. He just doesn't come across well. He hasn't got that prime minister feel about him at all. I don't think he ever had. The new guy that they're proposing, I
3: Andy
2: think
3: Burnham.
2: Could be good. Burnham. Yeah, I think he could be good. Just that he just hasn't that prime minister feel about him, you know. And in Ireland, it's going to happen as well in the next 6 months, the 12 months.
3: Yeah, Donald Trump put the knife in as well last night. Did you see that?
2: Yeah, more or less
3: calling him useless and a failure and all that. That's kind of unprecedented, though, for a guy considering his future, that an American president would do that. But we've come to expect the unexpected, haven't we? Anyway, you walked home to Bishopstown.
2: Leadership skills. Yeah, one thing you're speaking about there, just another point, is with the really hot weather coming, I'm thinking of a lot of people in Bishopstown and right across the city are elderly. I think the HSE should come on board and give some advice to people for the really hot weather. Because I think, like, you people in their 80s and 90s and breathing difficulties, like, if they can be managed at home, because it's going to get really, really hot and muggy and sticky. And just giving very good advice and basic advice. I think the French Prime Minister, what he's saying, advising people is a good thing. It's taking leadership and, you know, looking after people. Like my neighbour, I cut her grass. You know, I check in on her, and she's, you know, great age. And I think more of that in a community way can be done as well, you know, where people can check in on your elderly neighbour, check in on somebody that's sick, looking after one another. I think...
3: Certainly. Okay. Happy to have that. Finally, let's get back to the issue we were talking about. You're going to be about 50 metres from the Lewis, are you?
2: Yeah.
3: Proposed Lewis. How would you like if it was going through your back garden?
2: I put up with it. I would put up with it. I thought about this a lot, Mick, and a lot of people have gardens at the back of their houses, and some of them across from me are long gardens. And a lot of them gardens aren't used at all. You know, they use maybe their front garden. But
3: to have essentially a train passing every 5 or 6 minutes.
2: Yeah.
3: Would you live with that?
2: You're going to have 5 metres of your garden taken about. I think it's, I don't know, somewhere between 5 and 10. I'm not exactly sure. The other thing is I'm not completely sure on is how wide is the track for the Lewis, you know? It's not that wide. You look at it in Dublin and...
3: It's about 20 feet, I think, is it?
2: Either.
3: 20, 25 feet? Six or seven metres, maybe?
2: That's not a lot, you know? And it's not that noisy either. But, like, people need to think, you and me need to think, you can hop on this thing and you want to buy a short in town. You get into town and you're home literally in 5-10 minutes.
3: Yeah, it's in Dublin, it's, you know, if you compare Dublin and what that must have gone through in the planning stages. I mean, you can hop on in Tallaght, you can hop on at the Red Cow. You can park your car and you can be down in the Old Point Depot, the Three Arena, in 20-25 minutes. Yeah, you can stop in Abbey Street along the way and call in and collect your lotto winnings or whatever you want to do. It's very, very handy, but let's get through... What you're really saying is let's get through the objection phase.
2: If you live in Ballincollig and you want to go to Mahon to the cinema, it's fantastic.
3: Yeah, but let's get through the objection phase quicker than we normally would, and let's get a start.
2: Exactly. Let's get things moving. That's what I'm

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15: 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We're not jealous. 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
1: 12 minutes to 10. 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One morning, Paul.
16: Hey, listen, I want to know, how are they going to run that down Station Road without us having access to the school, the church, the boys' school, girls' school? Then it goes up past the Grays, good.
1: Are you talking about Ballincollig here?
16: Yeah, it's going up past the Grays, good. And it's cutting down trees over 50 years old in Clumley Road, and there's no room.
1: Okay, can you turn down the radio in the background? Because it's,
16: I can turn it off, right?
1: Turn it off if you would, just while we're talking.
16: Yeah, there you are.
1: And be sure to turn it on again and keep listening then afterwards, all right?
16: Well, of course, right?
1: So I know in certain parts of Dublin there are single line elements of the Lewis, and they split on either end into double lines. And so you can only use it, obviously, with the train going one way. But when that train is off and back onto the double, another one approaches from the double the opposite direction, uses the single and splits off again. That's probably what will have to happen if you're restricted by narrowness in a proposed section. Yeah. Would that be right?
16: No, but you can't fit a square peg into a round hole. Station road isn't wide enough to take one track. Now, I've been down, I've seen their maps, I've been down, spoke to them. Yeah? It has to come off Station Road, and Station Road has to be turned into one way. Okay. So that means if you're coming from the back road or anybody living in Clumley Road, any direction from the other end, can't get to church and can't get to school without going through the main village.
1: Are you in favour of the Lewis in an overall sense?
16: What?
1: Are you in favour of it in an overall sense?
16: No, because it doesn't make sense. There's no railway line, they won't use it.
1: But
16: why not, like?
1: What about the idea of the people of Ballincollig? Let's say they're going to a game or a match.
16: I know.
1: But what if they're going to a match in Páirc Uí Chaoimh? The convenience of hopping on without any of the multiple buses or trying to get taxis or...
16: Oh, yeah. I accept that's convenient, but why not put it on the old railway line?
1: I guess that's a possibility. I'm not that familiar with the plans myself.
16: Well, the old railway line is down on the old fields, old greens, and down by the castle. Lovely area, big green area.
1: Yes.
16: They can do what they want with it, and it interferes with no one. And again, we're accessible to everybody.
1: What's the general feeling where you live in Ballincollig, Paul?
16: Nobody wants it. I've been down at the meetings, to Woodham, no so far, and nobody wanted it. But no offence, the people that are at the meetings are all from Dublin. One girl said she lived in Cork one time. I asked them, I said, sit into a truck and drive away, I'm going to drive to town. And they said, what do you mean? I said, it's impossible.
1: So are you talking about the Lewis consultants are from Dublin?
16: Yeah, they were down in, behind the Dunes, I call it, yeah. In the community centre there, and we went down, we saw the meeting, mm-hmm. I spoke of it. No, it just doesn't make sense to get into a truck and try to drive where they're going to bring that, and you just can't. They're going to cut down the trees in Clumley Road that are 50 years old in the world.
1: Is that the only way?
16: But they can go on to just one step forward out. And they ran through a railway line. There was a railway line through Ballincollig.
1: And where would it terminate then? Where would be the last point of stop for the Lewis?
16: It could go to Sales and Wines.
1: It can carry on. It could go to Macroom if it wanted, is it?
16: It could go to Macroom all the way, sure. It's through a railway line.
1: Okay,
16: It could go anywhere it wants and it wouldn't interfere with anybody. And it'd make everybody accessible to everything. And I'd agree with you. It would be great to get to the park without... trying to rely on buses and traffic jams. I agree with that.
1: Okay, so you are in favour of the Lewis as long as a sensible route and a sensible provision is made for Ballincollig.
16: They never saw Cork or Ballincollig.
1: Okay. Thanks, Paul.
16: I mean, if you saw it, you'd know. But I mean, it just doesn't work.
1: Okay.
16: All right,
1: we get other people's opinions. Thank you very much, Paul Morrissey in Ballincollig.
16: Bye-bye.
1: Thanks. One more before 10. Shirley came from Cove to the gigs. Hi, Shirley.
0: Morning, Mick. How are you?
1: I'm grand. You were at the gig last night, Zach Bryan, was it?
0: I was, yeah. I was there last night, yeah.
1: And?
0: Absolutely incredible. What a night. Can't beat Páirc Uí Chaoimh live gig on a summer evening. You can't beat it.
1: Yeah. I've a nephew who went last year, dragged his dad to Dublin. His dad didn't know one single Zach Bryan song and came away a convert. Said, one of the best gigs I've ever seen. My same nephew was there on Saturday night. Big, big fan. But people have gone to this gig because of the spectacle of it all, not knowing any Zach Bryan songs, and came away converted.
0: Absolutely. I was there. I was in Phoenix Park as well last year. No, I would have been a fan anyway. But the same thing last year. A lot of people bought tickets, you know, out of, you know, going to a gig in the Phoenix Park and came away absolutely converted to the music, converted to him as an artist. And it's same yesterday. I hear a lot of people around coming up on the train on yesterday going, oh, I got tickets for, you know, off my friend, or he couldn't go and I'm taking them. Sure, I don't know this guy at all. And completely converted, I would imagine.
1: And in Dublin, he didn't say in the first 20 minutes, I need to move to Dublin. He said it in Cork.
0: It's a different vibe down here, definitely. Very, like, the crowd last night it's magic. Like, it's totally different. Even though it's a very big stadium, it has that very intimate feel, which maybe the Phoenix Park doesn't have just because it's so vast.
1: Yeah, yeah. How did you get to the gigs?
0: So I got the train up and we walked over then, yeah. So I got the train up from Cove and walked over. And like that, the atmosphere starts the minute you get on the train, because everybody that was on the train coming from Cove anyway, and the same, I know my friend was coming from Middleton, everybody was going to the gig. So that feeling, that kind of festival feeling started the minute you got on the train, and all the way over as the crowd moved together all the way across the city. It was absolutely incredible.
1: Any of those silly, cheap cowboy hats that they sell, the hawkers sell, for the Garthbrook gig?
0: They were everywhere. They were everywhere, but it's all good. It's all good. I believe Penny's had a whole section dedicated to cowboy gear over the last couple of weeks, so it's all good. It's great for the city. It's unbelievable for the city.
1: Tell us about the exit then. You came out of Páirc Uí Chaoimh. Were most people walking? Were there buses? Were there, you know, were they...
0: People had private buses booked, but obviously a lot of people made their way back over to town to get late night buses or trains home. I was very lucky. Now we had a spin, so we walked over towards Blackrock and got collected there. But it was like, I have to say, like, the organisation of the event, from traffic restrictions to access to Páirc Uí Chaoimh to exiting Páirc Uí Chaoimh and going in whatever direction you needed to go, was so well managed and so safe. Like, it was unbelievable.
1: It's a nice walk back down the marina too, isn't it, back into town?
0: Listen, there was nothing like it even yesterday evening, heading to Páirc Uí Chaoimh in the sunshine. You know, we were coming from the Pierhead end, because that's where we went beforehand, and we were strolling along the marina in the sunshine and hearing the Support Act just starting. Like, it's gorgeous. There's very few places that have that kind of a setting for live music. I mean, we have it obviously for the Marquee as well, but it's different gravy in Páirc Uí Chaoimh, I think.
1: Different gravy, I love that. People, if it's any consolation to you, people were stuck for ages getting out of Marley Park on Saturday night for Olivia Dean. I know she played two gigs there as well.
0: And look, I know there was an awful lot of traffic around last night as well, and people would have gotten stuck if they were trying to get taxis and things like that. But I think that's part and parcel of having, you know, 40,000 plus at a gig in the city centre. You're not coming out the door and hopping into a taxi outside. It's not going to be that straightforward, but it's a small price to pay for the experience that you've had.
1: It's all part of the experience.
0: It's worth it. It was worth every minute of it. I would feel it's worth every minute of it anyway.
1: Well done. Thanks a million, Shirley.
0: No worries, Mick.
1: Thanks. Cheers. Big Zach Bryan fan there. Shirley from Cove. Train up, walk down, walk back in, and train home. It's coming up on 3 minutes to 10 o'clock, and we've news on the way at 10.
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6: It's 10 o'clock. Good morning. I'm Emma O'Connell. Keir Starmer's announced plans to resign as British Prime Minister. Speaking in Downing Street, he said a contest to replace him as UK Labour leader would be completed by the end of the summer. Pressure on him to quit grew last week when his rival Andy Burnham was re-elected to Parliament, a move which cleared the path for him to mount a leadership challenge. Announcing what's to come next, he became emotional outside Downing Street.
23: I shall spend more time on the most important job, being the best husband I can to my fantastic wife, Vic, who has been a rock by my side through good times and bad, and being the best dad I can to my beautiful children.
6: Gardaí are appealing for witnesses after a motorcyclist was killed in a road collision in North Cork. The man, aged in his 40s, was involved in a crash with a car on the N73 near Mitchelstown shortly after 1:30 yesterday afternoon. He was pronounced dead at the scene. Anyone who may have witnessed the accident or have dashcam footage is asked to contact Fermoy Garda Station. Peace talks between the US and Iran have ended in Switzerland. Mediators from Qatar and Pakistan say they've been encouraged in process, with technical discussions due to continue through this week. A 60-day roadmap had been agreed to find the basis for lasting peace. Former Pentagon official Adam Clements says what's happening in Israel and Lebanon will be huge factors in how successful efforts are.
24: Or whether the U.S. would use some of its leverage in providing foreign military financing and defense articles to Israel is hugely consequential. If the U.S., if the Trump administration tries to use this, this would definitely be a new page, let's say, in the U.S.-American relationship, especially since the U.S. partnered with Israel in this conflict with Iran and has partnered with it previously.
6: Some counselling services in Cork have seen a 61% jump in demand since 2023. Cork Sexual Health Centre reported a six-week waiting list for some services, including support for crisis pregnancy, miscarriage, infertility and menopausal issues. Speaking to the Oireachtas Health Committee, the centre say these delays are largely due to under-resourcing. Homes that require upgrade works are sitting on the market longer than those that have been renovated. Ready-to-go properties are selling almost immediately, but there is a slowdown in interest for homes that need a makeover. The price of an average second-hand three-bedroom semi-detached house in Cork City has risen by 1.2% to €420,000. REA spokesperson Seamus Carthy says the rate of price rises is easing.
25: Growth is actually slowing down. National prices rose under 1% this quarter, though Dublin did hit that €600,000 mark. The silver lining, quarter two, is showing that if you're brave enough to take on a fixer-upper, there are massive grants available to buyers.
6: At least three people have died in France due to the heat wave that's sweeping across Europe. Top temperatures in many areas in the country could peak between 37 and 43 degrees Celsius today, levels which in some places would be unprecedented for any month of the year. In a bid to keep people safe, the French government has forbidden the consumption of alcohol at state-organised events in the 35 departments placed under red alert, including the capital, Paris. And finally, a Kanye West concert in Texas could be his latest show to be called off in a string of cancellations. The rapper is due to perform in Texas on US Independence Day as part of his ongoing comeback tour. San Antonio Mayor Gina Ortiz-Jones says for the gig to be called off over Kanye's history of anti-Semitic comments and hate speech. And that's the latest news this hour.
26: Quite the unconventional grill setup you got there, Barry. Still, those marinated pork chops smell
7: Nice.
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12: Good morning, I'm Rory O'Hagan. Gaelic Games in the draw for the All-Ireland Football Championship quarterfinals has been made. Cork have been drawn to face Mayo in the last eight. Elsewhere, Galway will take on Dublin. Tyrone will face Kerry. And it'll be Louth versus Monaghan. Those games will take place in Croke Park this weekend. The fixtures will be confirmed later on today. Cork's hurlers, meanwhile, will face Galway in the All-Ireland Hurling Championship semi-final. The Rebels had an emphatic win over Offaly in yesterday's quarterfinal in Thurles, winning by 26 points. Cork's Sean O'Donoghue told Red FM Sport they'll be working hard in the next 2 weeks ahead of that clash with Galway.
26: The next 2 weeks are going to be what defines the Galway game, you know, not so much on the day. So we just have to make sure that we're ultra prepared and, you know, as I said, they're ready for the first half and then ready to reset and play the second half at that intensity as well. So, you know, they're going to pose a new challenge, one that we haven't seen. So vitally important that we're all firing for 2 weeks' time.
12: Football and at the World Cup, this evening's action sees pre-tournament favourites and defending champions Argentina face Austria in Group J from 6. In the same group at 4 a.m. tomorrow, Jordan take on Algeria. Tonight from 10 in Group I, it's the meeting of France and Iraq. And at 1 a.m. tomorrow, Norway face Senegal in the same group. In the SSE Electricity Premier Division, champion Shamrock Rovers host Derry City at Tallaght Stadium. That's at 8 o'clock. Before that, at 7.45, Shelburne host Bohemians. And that's the sport with Simply Suits.
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1: Mostly dry today with a mix of cloud and sunny spells, with better spells of sunshine developing during the afternoon. A slight chance of a few sharp and thundery showers developing. Highest temperatures 23 to 28 degrees. A little cooler near the coasts. Light easterly or variable breezes. Occasionally a little stronger to moderate strength near the coast. It'll be mild and dry and largely clear tonight. In light variable breezes, temperatures not falling below 12 to 16 degrees. Tomorrow, Tuesday, June 23rd, gives for a mostly dry day with long spells of sunshine. Little cloudier at times in western parts of Munster. Highest temperatures 23 to 29 degrees generally. Lower near western parts in light, occasionally moderate westerly or variable breezes. And, of course, there is a warning coming about heat now. It's not a warning about rain. The status yellow high temperature warning for coming days, with forecasts in excess of 27 degrees in general in the coming days. The warning will come into place at noon tomorrow and will end at 9 o'clock on Friday. And Ireland's forecasters have warned there may be water safety issues due to increased use of lakes and beaches, so take care, as well as uncomfortable sleeping conditions and some heat stress. So check on your elderly friends and family and neighbours, won't you? Maximum temperatures exceeding 27 degrees combined with night temperatures of over 15 degrees. And senior forecaster Jerry Murphy has said the country is going to see a short, sharp burst of heat. This week's heat could see highs of 29 on Wednesday, 31 degrees forecast for Thursday, and there'll be really very high temperatures right across the country throughout the week. A short, sharp burst of heat for the coming days.
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1: 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Well done to Sinead, who cleaned up last Friday. 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Then the cash machine will randomly pick a number. It could be you were calling on the Ciara Revan show. 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
1: Let's give you all the sweet treats, shall we? From the Old Mill Confectionery Monday Munchies on the Neil Prendeville Show. A 6-inch velvety chocolate fudge cake. A luxurious combination of soft spongy cake and rich, dense fudge, as well as a party box of Cork's favourite cakes, which will include some long jam donuts, some light and creamy eclairs, some chocolate slices, some velvety custard slices, the deliciously moist tipsy cake, and of course the Cork Stable Chester cake or Donkey's Gudge. Text your name and where you are to our text line 086 8104 106. Indeed, if you'd like to nominate somebody, maybe somebody did you a favour or gave you a service, professional or otherwise, that was good and was notable and you want to nominate them, so tell the good news to us and we will we'll give them a mention, thank them on your behalf, and maybe they'll win. They'll be in the draw at least for the Monday Munchies. Let's do some texts on transport before we move on. Mick, I stood on the road in Blackrock around Beaumont on Saturday night after Zach Bryan between 11 and 12, and two scheduled buses never turned up. Despite the live app counting down the minutes, not a cab to be got either. Several people were stranded or had to walk to the city, said Martin. Good morning, I was at Zach Bryan on Saturday. What a night. Just have to give a shout out to West Cork Connect. They had five or six buses that carried the people of West Cork to the concert. So convenient, parked right beside Parky Kiev, and all the drivers were so lovely. Even the boss, Damien, himself was driving. What an amazing business we have in West Cork, and love the show. Damien and family, of course, are about to take over the old viaduct premises out by the viaduct itself and turn it into kind of the West Cork transport hub. And I guess feeder buses into the city, etc., will operate from there. The Docklands needs to get started now. Plus, the Lewis and trains back to Youghal. It takes 20 years for any project in Cork to start, but only 12 months in Dublin. Micheál did nothing for Cork. He was too interested in looking after the other countries, said that texter. Has he had a CPO, a compulsory purchase order? You save for a deposit, you get your mortgage, you get your house, you're proud of your investment, you enjoy your garden, and then you're ordered to give half your land back for a train. Years of digging, machinery noise and dust, then constant trains passing your house. Now that's a red flag for mental health problems, says Mary. Another texter said Vincent is deluded. Vincent was our caller in the last hour. Anybody who thinks a Lewis system will sort out traffic problems doesn't know the city. Firstly, we'll have years and years of massive traffic delays if it's built. A system that mainly relies on a tram sitting in traffic is not a fast system. A train system like the DART is. And one more, and it's on leaders. I'm delighted to hear Keir Starmer's gone. Next to go here should be Micheál and Simon. That would be the icing on the cake. So says our texters this morning, 086 8104 106. If you want to text us in, SMS, WhatsApp message, or indeed WhatsApp voicemail. Once again, remind you, the Monday Munchies, if you want to nominate someone or just get involved yourself, 086 also the text line 0868 104 106. Good morning, Denise.
0: Hi, Mick. How are you?
1: Very good. We had a lot of coverage last week of women's rights, women's health, women's issues. And to kind of wrap it up, you wanted to come back on. You listened to our endometriosis item. What's your story?
0: Well, obviously, listening to it on Friday, it kind of really, I suppose, hit home. Like, it started like that now when I was young as well. When I first got my periods, they were very heavy. I used to be in a lot of pain. And like many other girls, I was told it was normal. I was put on the pill. And I had a monthly prescription of Pontin painkillers because the over-the-counter ones wouldn't work. I used to miss school. I used to miss work.
1: How old were you, Denise?
0: 13. When it started, and obviously it progressed, and I would miss like the week of work, say. I would be on my hands and knees in pain. I would be vomiting. I was so sick. And always thought it was normal, but I had my first child and I got the coil after that at 21. and everything was fine. And I even remember saying to my husband when I was pregnant, I was like, I don't know how I'm supposed to look after the child the week of my monthly cycle. I will not be able to look after a baby, but thankfully the coil...
1: One of our callers last week was praising the coil in that it almost brought her back to normal without pain. And that it was a remarkable addition to her life.
0: Oh, 100%. It stopped all my bleeding. So I presume that's probably another reason why. But it was unbelievable. I was a different woman. Then I got that one out and I had my second child. And I got the coil straight back in again after that. But since the second child, and he's 10 now, the last 10 years things have progressed an awful lot. The coil wasn't working the way that it did the first time round. I've been sent for multiple scans. They've all come back. There's a lot with cysts on your ovaries or polycystic ovary syndrome and this and that. And then when I go back to the doctor, they're like, well, you're not overweight. You don't have facial hair. You don't have all the other symptoms. So it's probably not polycystic. But if it's not that, then what is it?
1: I didn't realise facial hair was a symptom. Can I just ask you about the coil? Because just on a sample of two, and I'm completely ignorant here, is it a commonly deployed item for endometriosis,
0: yeah,
1: or is it predominantly for contraception?
0: Well, both really. But I didn't know at the time that it was a treatment for endometriosis. I didn't know anything about endometriosis. It's only kind of in the last 12 or 18 months that this is all coming to light with me. I had a hospital stay in, I think that was around 2022, for severe stomach pain. But when I went in, they couldn't figure out what was wrong with me, but my inflammation markers in my blood were really, really high. But all my scans like that were coming back clear, so they couldn't figure out. Then in 24, I had my gallbladder removed because they were thinking that was the issue. But even after I had that surgery, the surgeon said to me afterwards, your gallbladder actually wasn't bad and there wasn't a lot of gallstones there. So, but he said, while I was in there, it was the one thing to take it out.
1: Well, why do I get the impression, and it's growing with every phone call and every listener that rings in or texts in, that endometriosis it's rarely checked for enough.
0: Rarely.
1: Why is that?
0: God only knows. I had to ask myself to be referred. I was the one who said, would it be endometriosis? Because I've been having issues definitely more so in the last 2 years. Well, I suppose since 22, really. And they have been getting worse. That, the fatigue, the pain, the bloating. I kept going up to the doctor thinking I had UTIs. My urine samples kept coming back clear. My scans kept coming back clear. They were like, oh, we don't know what it is. I'm like, but obviously there's something. The fatigue then, it's unexplainable. Your whole body is tired. Your whole body, you just have to lie down. You have to sleep. You have to, it reminded me of when I had COVID.
1: Okay.
0: It would knock you for sick.
1: So you're completely lethargic. You've no energy. You need to lie down all the time. You're in constant pain. You're on your hands and knees with pain at some stage.
0: Exactly.
1: Your symptoms aren't getting any better. They're getting worse.
0: No.
1: Your gallbladder has been taken out.
0: Exactly. And there's probably no need of that. I was then referred to a clinic, and I went to the clinic that was in January of this year. And when I went up, I met the lady anyway, and we were chatting, and I was going through all my symptoms. And
1: I have a feeling we shouldn't mention the name of the clinic, if that's okay.
0: Oh, no,
1: please,
0: no,
1: please
0: I won't.
1: Don't.
0: No. So I was going through all my symptoms and things, but I was like, I'm having really a lot of trouble with my right ovary. I was like, it's really, really sore constantly. But I said, the pain is like a nerve pain going down into my leg then as well. It's like sciatica, but at the front and this and that. And then I was going through other symptoms that I had. I have found ball patches in my head. They said that it was alopecia. But then where the ball patches are, the patch itself is all inflamed. So while I was up there, I was saying, I showed the girl the pictures of that, and she was like, Jesus, that's really inflamed, all right, isn't it? I was like, yeah, I know. And then when she was on about endometriosis and adenomyosis and those kind of things, she was like, they are an inflammatory disease. I was like, yeah. And then she was like, do you have any questions? I was like, I wonder would they be linked, like the inflammation of the scalp. And then she threw her two eyes up to heaven, and she was like, everybody loves the word inflammation these days. I think that you just...
1: And this is a specialist clinic.
0: Yeah.
1: Hang on a second. Just in case new listeners to the program don't, or you know, weren't listening last week, don't know what endometriosis is. It's a chronic condition. It can lead to massive pain. It's where tissue similar to the lining of the womb grows in other parts of the body, usually around the pelvic area. And this kind of misplaced growing tissue is affected and you know, grows and decreases with hormonal changes. And this causes inflammation, causes pain, it causes scarring. It affects, by my own research, about 10% of reproductive aged women and girls. And that's a global report, by the way, I saw over the weekend. But when you do the figure, you're looking at about 150,000 individuals in Ireland alone, roughly.
0: Yeah, it's as common as diabetes.
1: Well, why is it not commonly diagnosed then?
0: Because it's a woman's problem, I suppose. You know, like the women's health, like, because even that day, they were after sending me, the specialist clinic were after sending me for scans, and those scans again came back clear. And I was down outside the school. She sent me anyway away that day. She was like, look, I think it's ovulation pain. We'll send you away. Take this pill. I said, but I'm on the coil. I don't want more synthetic hormones. Like, I need an answer to it, like, you know. Mm-hmm. So she was like, hey, I really don't think it's ovulation pain, because I was like, it's constantly my right ovary. It's constant. It's not a monthly thing. And I was like, plus if it was ovulation, that alternates each month.
1: And come back in 3 months or 6 months, is it?
0: Oh, a telephone consultation. Yeah, we'll ring you in 3 months and see how you're getting on.
1: Yeah. I'm okay and you're okay if the check's okay.
0: Yes. So I was down at the school run one day and I was like, it's not sitting with me. So what I done was I took screenshots of the scan, because I was sent photographs of the scan and of the uterus, and I put them into ChatGPT, and it came back that my uterus was global shape, not pear shape like it's supposed to be, that the muscle wall of the uterus was jagged and all rigid around the edges. That should be uniform straight.
1: Is that a natural or common deformation?
0: No, it's like, because when I put it in, they said that's probably something that they will comment on.
1: Wouldn't a scan have identified that very early on?
0: This is the scan that came back clear, so I can't understand how it came back clear when the internet was able to tell me that there was issues there. So I went on and I found another lady up in Dublin that specialises in endometriosis and all this. And I got a scan done with her. And she told me there and then at the scan, it's not a clear scan. You have adenomyosis. That's a disease in the muscle wall of the womb. You have a really, really bright patch of endometriosis around your right ovary. And she said, you are on the coil, so the coil is probably suppressing a lot of it. And then she said to me that my coil is probably in now 5 years. She was like, I'd recommend you get a change. That's probably why your symptoms are getting worse. And I was like, but they told me the last time that it's 7 to 8 years now you get out of a coil. She says, yes, for contraceptive. But if you're using it for treatment for endometriosis, it's every 4 to 5 years.
1: Okay. And was this a consultant or just an expert? Or
0: this is an expert. She's actually only recently moved back to Ireland. She founded the endometriosis clinic in Hull in England.
1: Okay.
0: So she specialises in scans for it.
1: Not only could she tell you that you shouldn't have been sent home with supposedly clear scans,
0: but she
1: had adenomyosis and you had a bright patch of endometriosis where you had all the pain.
0: Where I was having the pain, yeah. And then the clinic sent me away then with a pill because they were saying it was ovulation. So they were trying to stop my ovulation.
1: And what condition are you in now? Are you back to full health? Are you pain-free? No. Are you sleeping?
0: No. Like, only last week I had to leave work. I had 3 hours sleep. I probably shouldn't have even went into work. I was up from 3 o'clock in the morning with the pain, and the pain down through my legs, my back, my stomach, everything. But I still went into work, and about 2 o'clock in the day, I felt so sick. I was weak. I thought I was going to collapse. I had to ring my husband to come in and collect me. I had to go home and lay down and go to sleep.
1: And how are you trying to juggle being a mum and holding down a job and being up all night with this pain? That must be mental torture as well as physically extremely painful.
0: The worst thing, because it's so invisible, like, to the naked eye, I look absolutely fine. I look perfect. She's grand. There's nothing, do you know? But like inside then you're screaming and you're trying to obviously hide it from your kids because you don't want the kids to know that you're in pain, or like you try to do your best with them and get out and about, but some days you just can't.
1: How does somebody with endometriosis, as you say, an all but invisible condition to anyone you might be working with, how does one apply for maybe constantly needing to take sick time for women's issues, as they could, you know, cheaply being used? Oh, that's women's issues. How do you convince people at work that you're not trying it on?
0: I suppose, like, in work, they are really, really, really understanding. And, like, I only work 2 days, thankfully. But, like, if I say to them, oh, I'm in pain now today, they're like, well, sit down, do the minimum. Just do what, like, I'm front of house. So they're like, don't be walking around, answer the phone, that's what you're there for, don't be worrying.
1: Okay, they're understanding,
0: you know, like,
1: at least.
0: They're really, really, really understanding.
1: Other employers may not be so understanding.
0: No, they mightn't, and like, some employers might think that you're taking the piss, I suppose.
1: Okay.
0: You know, because of the fact that it is so invisible.
1: You've a quarter of a century of this pain. What's the future hold?
0: I don't know. Today, no, I actually have a follow-up appointment because that lady from Dublin sent a copy of her report to my GP. And even on her report, she put in big, bold writing, this is not a clear scan. She said about the adenomyosis. She said about the new patch of endometriosis. She even mentioned, and she said, it's probably on your diaphragm to say that your pain was under your ribs where your gallbladder is. She said, but I can't tell that from an ultrasound because there's bones and things involved. That would be more of a CT scan if it was going to show. So when my GP got that, he was shook. Like, he was like, this changes everything. He was like, a telephone consultation, follow-up, not good enough. He was like, you need to be seen by them face-to-face and you need to be seen ASAP. He said, this report changes everything.
1: So and if that report changes everything for your GP and he and she were big enough to be able to say, this changes everything, is there not then a need for that woman and her expertise to be, you know, broadly publicised around the medical community?
0: A million percent.
1: Yeah, okay.
0: I like, if anybody is questioning it and getting clear scans, because I only had 2 clear scans in the last 6 months, like, before I went to this lady.
1: Is the drastic end to all of this a hysterectomy, or is that something you would ever consider?
0: That's something, I actually questioned it, because I asked the lady in the clinic, you know, like, what's the next step? If the pill didn't work for me, she was like, oh, we put you on a dual pill for something. And I go, like, how does it go after that? She was like, then we, like, we'll put you into a medically induced menopause. I was like, but could I not just get my womb removed? She was like, you're too young for that.
1: Okay.
0: I said, but like, my family is done. And but you could change your mind. I said, but I'm not going to change my mind. I said, I need to be a mother to the children that I have, not bring any more kids into the world.
1: Denise, would you keep in touch with the programme and, with the gang in general here? I may not be here, but it's a very, very deep subject. And I'm, you know, we're kind of peeling it back layer by layer. I'm certainly getting educated, but I think, you know, a million miles as I am from ever being a doctor, that there are general information that could be given there. It seems from the 5 or 6 people we spoke to that there is a delay in diagnosis at the very least.
0: Yeah, because I remember even with the pain, one time I went to my GP and I was like, can I get my coil removed? It's like a stabbing pain in my stomach every time I sat, every time I walked, anything. And he was like, I can guarantee you the removal of the coil will not fix your symptoms.
1: Okay, but maybe so get it changed, as you're saying, with the advice you gave there, maybe every 4 years at least. Denise, thank you very much for being so eloquent and going into the detail. Yeah, sure.
0: The lady, Hera Imaging is the name of the girl in Dublin, Anne-Marie. For anyone that's questioning about the scan or if they think that they have endometriosis.
1: Good advice. Where can she be found online?
0: Her imaging on her website, and she is also on Instagram and things like that.
1: Okay, look, or Google Anne-Marie endometriosis. You'll probably come up with a result there without giving her personal details.
0: H-E-R-A imaging.
1: Okay. We have a family pass for you. How old are the kiddies?
0: They are 16 and 10.
1: Okay, we have a family pass of your choice. We'll ask Vivian to give you a ring back there in a minute, and you can take your choice to enjoy what your kids will enjoy, and you as a family will enjoy the most. I'd say maybe Ballyhass Lake or Lagoon Activity Centre, that kind of thing.
0: Oh, amazing. Thank you so much.
1: All right. Thanks,
0: thanks
1: Denise. Thank you
0: thanks
1: so much. Good morning.
0: Bye.
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1: Good morning, Mick Mulcahy on the Neil Prendeville Show. Neil is returning after news at 9 next Monday morning. Our next caller is a former professional footballer from Cork. He played for Ipswich Town under Roy Keane and came through the youth system at Liverpool FC, but had struggled with gambling addiction throughout much of his football career. And while we've done many women's issues and women's rights and the like over the last week, this is something that predominantly affects men, though not exclusively. You've struggled with gambling addiction, Shane. Good morning.
30: Morning, how are you?
1: I'm good. You sound bright and chipper anyway. Let's look back at a career that saw you playing for Roy Keane, under Roy Keane, and the youth system at Liverpool FC. That's a young career of promise. It kind of wasn't to be fulfilled, though.
30: Yeah, no, I was really lucky. I had the opportunity to move to England to play for Liverpool when I was 16. I lived over there for roughly about 6 years. I made the move to Ipswich after about 3 years when I realised I probably wasn't going to reach the level to play in the Premier League for Liverpool, and I got the opportunity to play for my childhood hero at Ipswich. And I actually had a relatively successful time there, since I broke into the first team my first season. I played in the Championship, which would be the level just below the Premier League, and I actually thought, I suppose, I was going to kick on from there. And as luck would have it, I got injured probably in my second year in Ipswich, and Roy ended up getting sacked. A new manager came in, and like anything, my face didn't really fit with the new manager for whatever reason, which is okay. And football is very much like a conveyor belt over there. The players are so quickly coming through, and if you don't play, if you're not playing regularly, you can fall down the pecking order quite quickly. And I suppose that's what happened to me. I went from playing in front of, I suppose, thousands of people in stadiums to being sat at home on a Saturday afternoon, and I substituted that feeling of going and playing on the football pitch with something else, which I started to gamble then, which was something I'd never done previously. I'd seen people gamble on buses, I'd seen friends gamble before that, and it was something that never really interested me. And when I was 20, 21 years of age is when I actually started to do it myself.
1: 21 is young though, Shane. 21 is young, but I suppose you've got a young head on your shoulders trying to change from the elation and the validation of playing in front of, you know, performing really in front of thousands of people, and the endorphins that will release, you know, and the sense of self-respect, etc. You struggled with and began to fall into gambling. Was that as a coping mechanism for the change in football life?
30: I think looking back, it definitely was. It was something I used to substitute that feeling. I suppose, as well to that point, I was very heavily involved in sport. I know my competitive edge, a huge, that was to, I played from the Pearship back home in Cork there, and they were, I suppose, I owe my childhood to them. They gave me everything in regards, although I went down the soccer route. GA was really my huge upbringing. And I always had, an upward curve on career trajectory in regards to sport. I was always very good. I was always probably the best on my team and stuff like that. So when I started to not play in Ipswich, it was the first time, I suppose, I started to take a downward spiral. And I probably didn't know how to deal with that either. I was still only 20 years of age, turned 21. I was living away from home. I was living on my own. Probably wasn't leaning on anyone for any sort of advice. I was just probably dealing with everything as if I was maybe beyond my years, really, looking back on it, to be honest with you. There wasn't really a support level over there. So when I started to turn to gambling, that was nearly giving me a feeling. I started to look forward to the bets instead of looking forward to playing football. I started to look forward to putting place in bets. So I think that's what ended up giving me that coping mechanism from not playing.
1: To establish a timeline here, what year was that to your memory?
30: So I would have started gambling around 2011. 2011.
1: Okay. So you were coping with maybe a little bit of disappointment, a nice helping of stress, the vacancy really of not playing football to the level you felt you could deliver, and looking for, to put a simple word in it, I suppose, a cushion, an escape mechanism, which will allow you to divert yourself from real life problems and find some sort of solace and happiness. But of course, you're looking at something very, very dangerous when it comes to gambling, because it can affect you mentally and physically. It'll certainly affect you financially, unless you're, you know, of the likes of the JPs of the world. And it will certainly affect your relationship with your family and your friends. Yeah. Can you give us some detail on that story? You know, how it developed, how it got worse, and the personal toll.
30: Yeah, so I'll try and take through it. So in 2012, I actually made a decision to move back to Ireland, and I always use that as a fairly prominent year in my life. In 2012, I wasn't getting any more opportunities in England. I decided to come home for 6 months, and I thought I would go back to England after a few months when I got my career back on track. I moved back to Cork, and I always say, as soon as I stepped off the ferry and came back to Cork, I was a full-time gambler, part-time footballer. I never again reached the heights. All I wanted to do was gamble. I would fake injury so I wouldn't have to go training, play matches. My whole life revolved around gambling. At the start of 2012, I was actually a full-time footballer in England. And by the time at the end of 2012, I was no longer playing football. And for any team for the next year, I completely took hold of me. I was just gambling. It was the first thing I'd done in the morning, it was the last thing I'd done at night, and it was everything in between. So it really took hold of me that year. My nan died, who would have been a huge prominent figure for me at a young age throughout my life. When she died in 2012, it nearly compounded the misery of that whole year, to be honest with you. But it started to snowball from that year. Now, I would have never believed I had a gambling problem right up until the end. I always felt I was in control of it. I could stop when I wanted. It was just something that I was doing to get out of different holes or different problems I was after causing myself. But my gambling addiction took me everywhere, to be honest with you, Neil. I tried to take my own life. I broke relationships with friends. I lied to friends. I stole from friends. My family, I lied to them countless times over and over again. I stole from my family. I stole items from my house, including sister's iPads, brought down to the game shop to sell them. There was nothing I wouldn't have done to fund my gambling addiction.

0: always used, I was the person throughout my gambling that I would bet to zero. I could be up. I remember winning 11,000 euros on the Ryder Cup back in 2012 on the Miracle in Medina, and I remember I won that on the Sunday evening, and by the Monday morning I was driving up to training and I had nothing left in my account. I wasn't able to just put the bet down and walk away. I was a bet to zero type of person.
1: In that sense, the bookies will always win then.
0: Always went against me because I was a disordered gambler. I didn't know my relationship with gambling at the time. I didn't understand my relationship with gambling. I just always had to bet. By the time it came to maybe 2015, 16 and onwards, I was no longer betting for the buzz anymore. I was just doing it because it was taking me away. It was letting me escape because I was a failed footballer. I didn't know how to deal with that. So it was just taking me out of my own life, really. And that brought me into the life of my kids as well. And when I met Holly, when it took me from being responsible for just myself, and now responsible for other people, responsible for kids, responsible for paying bills, responsible for all that. As a disordered gambler, I wasn't able to do that. And I let them down countless times over and over again. And it really took, you know, me hit rock bottom in regards to, you know, not being allowed in the family home anymore, not being able to see the kids anymore. That really was the last straw for me. Me being able to change.
1: Did you meet Holly in the middle of your problems?
0: I did. I met Holly in 2016, and I actually moved to Dublin for a couple of years to live up there because my partner's from Dublin, before we moved back down to Cork. And I actually remember I had a conversation early on. I was saying, like, I think I have a problem with gambling. No, Holly would have never known the extent of what it was. And listen, I got found out plenty of times. I remember we had money put away in the credit union. I was taking money from there. There was countless times I needed money. But I do mean this when I say it. If it wasn't for Holly, I'm not sure I would be where I am today. I think everyone to be, and they have right so to not have anything to do with me, but if it wasn't for Holly, I'm not sure I would have been able to come out the other side. She stood by me, to be honest, when no one else did. And even when she saw the good in me, when, to be honest, I didn't even see the good in myself. I just thought I was this horrible person and there was no real hope for me in getting better. And without her support and guidance, I'm not sure I'd be here today, you know.
1: Was it just the addiction to placing the bet? Were you doing it over the counter? Were you doing it online? And what sort of guardrails were put in place professionally by the gambling companies to recognize that you have a problem and you know, to help you to beat it?
0: Yeah, like, and I'm not an anti-gambling kind of guy. I mean, if someone can do it healthy and they understand the relationship and they can bet like a normal person, that's absolutely fine. I don't think there's anything wrong with someone doing it if they can see it for what it is, fun, and it's just a bit of fun for them. But for me, I was a disordered gambler. I used to use it on the phone. I didn't have to put my 2 feet out of the bed in the morning and I could put a bet on. So I was predominantly through the phone. If I only had cash on me, I would go to the bookies, but I didn't like it because I felt I couldn't control the outcome. I felt, especially with the introduction of cash out, you were able to cash out if your bet wasn't going the right way, and then you could maybe get on another bet on your phone. I was 99.9% on my phone, 0.1% in the bookies. So, but it gave me the opportunity to cut all the time, be looking for the next bet, the next bet, the next bet. Mm-hmm. If I had a bet on, I would be looking for what's going to go on next and what's going to go on next. If you saw my screen time when I was gambling, if I was away for 24 hours, I'd say 23 hours, 50 minutes was my screen time on my phone. I was completely taken away from reality. I was not present in any moment with my kids, my family, with work, whatever it would have been. I was only focused on what the next bet was, you know.
1: And would you liken it to maybe an alcoholic being put into a bar that never closes?
0: Oh, yeah, absolutely. That's a great analogy. Yeah, absolutely. Because there is no escape from it. There was no escape from the gambling for me. I could pick up my phone. I could get onto the bookies. I could ask them for a free bet. And to probably go back to your earlier question, I would ask the bookies for a free bet. And dependent on how much I bet with them, and it's actually not how much I had lost previously, I would end up getting a free bet nearly based off that amount. So I used to get maybe in the hundreds of a free bet at a time. And because they know I would end up giving it back when I had it again. Where if you're just a normal Joe So and you're putting on a bet, they might go, oh, here's a 5 euro free bet, or they might not even offer you one. But because they knew my transaction history, they know how much bets I was going to put on, and they knew I was, I suppose, a returning customer, they were comfortable in giving me that sort of bet because they knew I'd be back again, you know?
1: Okay, I want to concentrate briefly on your recovery, but any recovery means that you finally reached the bedrock of your self-worth, as they say. You hit rock bottom. You've alluded to the fact that Holly wouldn't allow you to see the children. You've alluded to the fact you were isolated from family at all levels. I know you spent nights sleeping in your car and continued to gamble despite losing almost everything important to you. When did the low point come?
0: Yeah, well, it wasn't as much as Holly not letting me see him. It was more a case of her saying, you have to get better if you want to be in their lives. And whatever that comes of us will come of that.

0: because she saw the damage I was causing, and it came to a stage where she said she can't allow this anymore. Because if you saw our lives from two years ago to now, it's night and day. And if she hadn't taken them steps, I would be continuing to live the life I lived then. So I needed someone to really do that. And it was, to be honest, the rug of my kids being pulled under from me and not being in the family home. Because my birth dad left when I was quite young, and through treatment, I learned, I suppose, I was always wondering why I wasn't good enough. And I never wanted my kids to grow up and think why they weren't good enough for their dad to change, or their dad to make the change to be in their life.
1: All right, Shane, just to re-establish the timeline, the rock bottom came for you in April 2024. So we're gonna look at the positives in a moment. Well, will you stay with me, and I'll be back to you in a couple of seconds. Thank you.
0: Yeah.
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4: And Stephanie Rainey is doing breakfast at the moment. This week for Casey, who is on his holliers, and is supporting Natasha Bedingfield next week live at the Marquee. We're with Shane O'Connor. Welcome back, Shane. Thanks for holding there.
5: Thank you.
4: I've got about 6 minutes to get to the rest of your story. Let me just synopsize it. You had a serious problem with gambling. You were ostracized from your family, by your family. You were isolated. You continued gambling despite losing almost everything important to you. And you hit rock bottom on the 7th of April, I think it was, 2024. So now comes time to change. Tell me about the change that happened. And maybe the old saying, to be an active participant in your own rescue, that's what's needed if you're going to stop drowning. Would that be fair enough? You have to want it.
5: Yeah, because actually, funny enough, earlier that year, my partner herself actually ran up Caver Lodge. She tried to get me to go in, and I had no intention of going in at the time. I said no. I remember with the €100 for the admission fee, and I actually ended up gambling it. But it was that day. I remember I rang him April 7th, 2024 was the last time I put on a bet. And on the April 8th, I woke up the next morning, I rang Caver Lodge, and I reached out for help, and I said, please, can you help me? I remember on the phone, they said to me, I have to pay, I think the fee went up to €120, and they said, if you paid €120, we can get you a admission. And I actually said, I remember saying to her on the phone, I said, if I had €120, I wouldn't be calling you. I need help now. I was actually out of family home. I didn't know what I was going to do. I was living in my car, and I was struggling. And thank God I was able to not bet from that day. I ended up getting the admission. I went into Caver Lodge. But again, if it wasn't for my decision, and I honestly felt I had enough. I was broken on that day. I couldn't do any more. I felt I can't live this life anymore.
4: So did you raise the 120 and not gamble it?
5: No, I was working at the time, and I waited until payday on the Thursday, and as soon as I got paid on the Thursday, I rang them up and I paid it. So I actually had to wait the 4 days nearly before I was able to get the appointment for the consultation.
4: And 4 days without a bet?
5: 4 days without a bet, yeah. I didn't bet that day. But I do truly believe, looking back, that I had reached my point where I knew it was enough was enough for me. I hadn't bet for 2 weeks before I actually went into treatment. And I suppose when I went into treatment, I expected everyone to tell me why I was the way I was, how that, you know, they were going to fix me, inverted commas, fix me. But it was only when I was in treatment I understood that I wasn't able to be fixed, and it was only through taking accountability for my actions and learning about what I had done, and then being able to put some, you know, building blocks in place when I come out that I won't go back down that road again.
4: So did you go into treatment to get fixed, or go in to learn maturely?
5: No,
4: you'll never be fixed.
5: Yeah, no, I genuinely thought when I was in treatment that I would be fixed and I would be told why I was the way I was, and that there was a reason for what I was doing. And I remember getting really annoyed with counselors in there. I was constantly fighting back and forth because I thought that I was going to come out with this nearly illusion that, okay, I know what I was doing was wrong and I'm never going to do it again. But unfortunately, that's not the case with addiction. It's learning through traumas. It's learning through, you know, there are reasons for what you've done. And it's not that you're a bad person. It's just you're trying to find the reasons that are behind it. And to be fair, they were fantastic with me in there. And if I had to go in again tomorrow and do it all over again, I would, you know. Although it was a very hard thing to do, to go in there for 4 weeks. I think I cried nearly every night in there, being away from the kids, just what I was actually putting my kids through. It was really eye-opening for me, to be honest with you. And it was the first time I was actually taking accountability for my actions, you know.
4: Have you realised that your worst day in recovery, and some of them must be pretty difficult, is always going to be better than your best day in addiction?
5: Yeah. It's funny you say. I actually use that. I do a lot of talks now in regards to gambling harm, and that's one of the phrases I use. I'd also use the one where there's some good that will come from my addiction, and me being able to go and use my platform in speaking about gambling harm. So I feel there was a reason why I had the gambling addiction, because now I get the chance to go around and help others, you know.
4: Okay, in the time we've left, Shane, can you just tell us what you do now and how you're paying it forward to try and help other people who might be on that slippery slope, you know, casual gamblers maybe falling into addiction, and how you can preach as one of the most experienced, if you like, because you did hit rock bottom.
5: Yeah.
4: How do you preach to other people to avoid the pitfalls?
5: So what I always use is there's a gambling spectrum. I go back to trying to understand the relationship with gambling, and that can be anyone. It could be me and you in the room today. Everyone is on the gambling spectrum in some sort of, whether you've never gambled or you go all the way to a disorder gambler like me. And it's just understanding where you are on the scale. If you can put on a bet and walk away, that's fantastic. You're using it for what it is. It's just a bit of fun. If you start to teeter over the line into harmful gambling, where you're starting to put on a bet, or you feel the need, I need to put on a bet today. If there's World Cup games, I need to get a bet on. Then you might have to sit back and go, okay, what's my relationship here? Because I need to put a bet on. Why do you feel the need to? Or if you put on a bet and then you lose and you go, okay, I need to go again, I need to go again, then that might be start to become harmful gambling, where your thought process is, okay, I need to get that money back. So that's how I would speak to someone that reaches out to me now, and I try to explore their relationship with gambling, try and get to the bottom of where they feel and how they feel when they put the bet on. Because it's really, it's what emotion is it giving you when you put the bet on? Is it you put a bet, like for me, for example, I'll have a drink, I can put the drink down and not drink again. I know my relationship with drink, but with gambling, I'll always be a disorder gambler. Just because I haven't gambled for just over two years, I can't pick up at a non-gambling stage now.
4: How do people
5: always going to be disordered.
4: I tell you what, you're some talker. I'm trying to jump in here. How do people get in touch to avail of your services? I know you run Fundamental Football as well, which is kind of a training camp. Very quickly.
5: Yeah, but I can reach out to me on my platforms, Instagram, Facebook. I get a lot of direct messages. I actually have the opportunity to go around with a company called Epic Global Solutions, where I go around to League of Ireland teams, Premier League teams, EFL teams, where I go and speak about gambling harm. I've gone into corporate areas now, where I just tell my story and run a few educational slides, just around where someone might be in the room. They'll be able to see, okay, this might be harmful, it might not be them, it might be a family member. And it's amazing the amount of response I get actually after the fact, where people reach out and they say, okay, I see this. Trait in this person, or I actually see it myself, and it's really rewarding to be able to now help someone through the gambling harm process.
4: All right, Shane, thanks very much for talking to us. I don't want to forget Holly here, because Holly was your rock through all this, and I know you'll want to thank her, and will do for the rest of your life.
5: To be honest, I think if it wasn't for her, I wouldn't be here on the phone with you today, Mick, to be honest with you. So, I owe everything to her.
4: Great to talk to you, Shane. Thanks a million. Shane O'Connor's Gambling Addiction and Recovery, if you want to look him up online. Thank you, Shane. Now, if you've been affected by any of the issues raised in that discussion, you can call Gamblers Anonymous Cork on 087 285 955. 087, I think there might be a number missing there, so we'll call that out again after 11 o'clock. But news at 11 is next.
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14: It's 11 o'clock. Good morning. I'm Emma O'Connell. Keir Starmer's announced plans to resign as British Prime Minister. Speaking in Downing Street, he said a contest to replace him as UK Labour leader would be completed by the end of the summer. Announcing what's to come next, he became emotional outside Downing Street.
15: I shall spend more time on the most important job, being the best husband I can to my fantastic wife, Vic, who has been a rock by my side through good times and bad, and being the best dad I can to my beautiful children.
14: Gardaí are appealing for witnesses after a motorcyclist was killed in a road collision in North Cork. The man, aged in his 40s, was involved in a crash with a car on the N73 near Mitchelstown shortly after 1:30 yesterday afternoon. He was pronounced dead at the scene. Anyone who may have witnessed the accident or have dash cam footage is asked to contact Fermoy Garda Station. Met Éireann has issued a status yellow high temperature warning for Ireland from tomorrow. The advisory will come into effect from 12 p.m. on Tuesday and remain in place until 9 a.m. on Friday. The forecasters say the country will experience a short, sharp burst of heat, with temperatures exceeding 30 degrees on Thursday, and tropical nights will make for muggy and uncomfortable sleeping conditions. Peace talks between the US and Iran have ended in Switzerland. Mediators from Qatar and Pakistan say there's been an encouraging process, with technical discussions due to continue throughout the week. Former Pentagon official Adam Clements says what's happening in Israel and Lebanon will be huge factors in how successful the efforts are.
16: Or whether the U.S. would use some of its leverage in providing foreign military financing and defense articles to Israel is hugely consequential. If the U.S., if the Trump administration tries to use this, this would definitely be a new page, let's say, in the U.S.-American relationship, especially since the U.S. partnered with Israel in this conflict with Iran and has partnered with it previously.
14: Some counselling services in Cork have seen a 61% jump in demand since 2023. Cork Sexual Health Centre reported a six-week waiting list for some services, including support for crisis pregnancy, miscarriage, infertility and menopausal issues. Speaking to the Oireachtas Health Committee, the centre say these delays are largely due to under-resourcing. Questions are being raised about a secretive gathering of powerful figures set to take place in Wicklow. It's an invite-only event being hosted by tech billionaire and Donald Trump ally Peter Thiel in August. Our political correspondent Sean Defoe says some notable Irish figures have been invited.
17: But if you look at things like the Bilderberg Conference, which happens in Washington, which Minister Jack Chambers was at, and again, this kind of a Chatham House rules, quite secretive group of people, but involving members of the US military, members of Donald Trump's advisor, NATO officials have been invited to it as well. A number of Irish people on the list of this event, which is called The Dialogue, including, kind of strangely, given Peter Thiel is seen as, sort of libertarian, and a lot of the people who would be invited would be quite right-wing, the independent senator Lynn Ruane was invited and originally said she accepted before actually doing a bit of research into it and finding out, this might not be something I want to be associated with.
14: And finally, Adele is reportedly preparing for a huge comeback. It's believed she has flown from LA to record new tracks in London because she wants her music to honour where she comes from. And that's the latest news this hour.
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19: Good morning, I'm Rory O'Hagan. Gaelic Games and Cork have learned who they'll be facing in the All-Ireland Senior Football Championship quarterfinals. At this morning's draw, the Rebels are paired with Mayo in the last eight. Reigning champions Kerry will face Tyrone, Dublin will take on Galway, and it'll be Loud versus Monaghan. Those games will take place at Croke Park this weekend. Fixtures will be confirmed later on today. Meanwhile, Cork hurling boss Ben O'Connor says his side still have a lot of work to do ahead of their All-Ireland Hurling Championship semi-final. Yesterday's emphatic 26-point winner of Offaly saw the Rebels book their place in the last four. Speaking afterwards, O'Connor told Red FM Sport they won't be getting carried away by yesterday's result.
20: Ah, yeah, there's always something to work on when we watch it back in the match. We watch it back on the television after. You know, there's always something you can pick up on. So, no, delighted with the attitude of the lads. They could have come down here and expected to get things easy and collapse, but now they came down and got the job done early.
19: Football and defending World Cup champions Argentina face Austria in Group J from 6 o'clock this evening. They are top of their pool following a 3-0 win over Algeria in their opening fixture. France also continue their group stage campaign. They face Iraq from 10 o'clock. In the SSC Electricity Premier Division, champion Shamrock Rovers host Derry City at Tallaght Stadium. That's at 8 o'clock. At 7.45, Shelburne host Bohemians. And in tennis, Serena Williams will make a return to Wimbledon after a 4-year hiatus. The 24-time Grand Slam winner has been handed a wild card ahead of the draw for the women's singles. Williams had already received an invite to compete with her sister Venus in the doubles at SW19. And that's the sport with Simply Suits.
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4: Mostly dry today, a mix of cloud and sunny spells, but better spells of sunshine will develop during the afternoon. There's going to be a slight chance of a few sharp, thundery showers developing as well. Highest temperatures 23 to 28 degrees. Going to be a little cooler near the coast. Light easterly or variable breezes. Tonight, mild and dry. Largely clear in light variable breezes. Temperatures won't fall below 12 to 16 degrees. Tomorrow, Tuesday, is going to be mostly dry with long spells of sunshine. It will be a little cloudier at times in western parts of Munster with highest temperatures 23 right up to 29 degrees generally. Lower near western parts in light occasionally. Moderate westerly or variable breezes. And a heat warning has been issued by Met Eireann for the mid to end of week. So be aware of that. Be aware of the strong UV and wear the correct protection if you're going out and about. Please check on elderly neighbours. The heat could get a little uncomfortable for those of us in Ireland who are not used to it. Meanwhile, spare a thought for those in France and certain parts of Spain which are hitting temperatures in the plus 40s under that heat dome. Same coming to London, 31 degrees forecast for today in London. That's coming our way towards the end of the week. It's not often we get one, but there's a yellow warning for extreme heat between now and the end of the week. It comes into place tomorrow and lasts until Thursday evening. So just be aware. Sorry, not tomorrow, on Wednesday. So just be aware we will have what we would call very heavy to extreme heat conditions possible over the country towards mid to the end of the week.
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4: Going to be getting to some of our Monday Munchies mentions to kick off the week in sweet style with Old Mill Confectionery, a Cork institution for over 40 years. Danny Buckley and the team there have brought back all of the old well-loved recipes. 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And let's get some mentions now. We'll do some texts as well. But for Monday Munchies, I'd like to nominate Greenmount National School. My son graduated from the school last Friday, and I want to recognise the incredible work of everyone there. The teachers, the SNAs, the school staff, and all of the entourage, the employees, they've gone above and beyond to support and encourage every child throughout their journey. Their dedication and kindness and hard work have made a lasting difference in the lives of the students and their families. As they celebrate another graduating class, I can't think of a more deserving group to treat to Monday Munchies. Thank you, Greenmount National School, for everything you do, says Hazel O'Neill. Well, that's a very lengthy and very wordy, recommendation. So we'll take that one on board. Egan's Hearing would love some cake to start the week, says Mary. Hi Mick, Monday Munchies to all the staff in the Long Valley Bar. Padder, Paul, and all the staff. Marguerite, who turns out the fab Sambos. Those Sambos are legendary worldwide. It was busy on Saturday, but the staff were brilliant. I nominate the Real Cinema in Blackpool. Anthony went above and beyond for me last week. Took a lot of time to fix my account there. They deserve the Monday Munchies 100%. Hi Mick, I'd love to win the Monday Munchies from Noel Moore, who is the best dad in the world. We deserve a big treat. Plus, our water is off today. We are parched. And one final one for now, and that is Anne Moynihan in Dundero National School in Kinsale. And we'd share with Eileen Lyons in St. Patrick's National School in Gardner's Hill in Cork as well. And we have some texts on 086-8104-106. On Zach Bryan. Hi Mick, I was at Zach Bryan on Saturday with my wife. Kids went along also with their friends. It was brilliant. What a performance. The big band brought the house down. Great to see young and old alike singing their hearts out. He interacted all night long with the crowd. Great for the city. And the final comment here is, baptise me in a bottle of Beam. Put Johnny on the vinyl. On the women's issues, which we covered in great detail over the last week and again this morning. Hiya listening this morning, and I'm just post-hysterectomy and bowel resection from stage 4 endometriosis and fibroids. Thank you so much for highlighting this. Hi, that lady has told her doctor she wanted no more children and wanted a hysterectomy. This will stop the pain but she is in. But still, in 2026, women are told they don't know their own mind. I would tell her to go to the north or UK and get the procedure done. A family member was told the same thing, years in pain, and the doctor's not listening when they asked for a hysterectomy. One final one on that topic. Great hearing you talk about this topic. I myself had an ablation procedure. Thankfully, it helped me, as I'd years of avoiding going places due to crazy bleeding. It's horrible for women, and it's great that you're making awareness of what women go through. And one final text for now on taxi charges. Hi Mick, please tell listeners to be aware when paying for taxis. I got charged twice for a taxi fare last Saturday / Sunday morning. The taxi man says the payment didn't go through and to tap again. I was checking my balance yesterday and copped it. The same thing happened to me 2 weeks ago. The bank told me that people should ensure that the taxi man presses cancel on his machine and start again, and also to read what's on the payment screen yourself too. Just to tell people to be aware that when you're paying for a taxi, make sure it does go through and don't pay again, or make sure it hasn't gone through before you attempt to pay again. 13 and a half minutes after 11. Morning to you, Colette.
0: Good morning. How are you?
4: I'm grand. Your daughter went to the two Zach Bryan shows.
0: She did, yeah. She's a massive fan.
4: How long is she a fan?
0: Oh, God, I'd say she found him and she was just playing him ever since. Like, she's just, when she heard he was coming to Ireland, nothing to do until she got tickets. Like, she was in Phoenix Park last year and absolutely had to get the two concerts in this year.
4: That was expensive.
0: It was, but look, she was happy. That's the main thing.
4: I know Zach is from Oklahoma. I'm not too familiar with his history. I know he spent about 6 years in the services, didn't he? I think he was in the Navy.
0: You could be asking me that now and I wouldn't know. She'd know everything about him, but I know his music and I've listened to him. I think he's very good, but I wouldn't know the history now there.
4: Yeah, well, he's following the footsteps of Garth Brooks anyway. Now, Garth Brooks used to smash a guitar on stage. Well, smash two of them, because him and I think it was Ty England, his band member, used to just square up to each other and bash two guitars. Bit of a waste of money. Now, Garth's been known to give away the odd guitar or two as well. What did your daughter get from Zach Bryan?
0: He came home with a signed guitar from Zach Bryan, his own guitar. I think he gives away one at the end of every show.
4: Okay.
0: So, I mean, when she left here yesterday, she was adamant she was going getting his guitar.
4: How do you get his guitar?
0: I don't know. I'm still laughing because I would say, right, my daughter would go all out there. So she came down head to toe in little gear yesterday. And I was laughing at her. She was going off to the concert and she rang me because she'd FaceTime me from the concerts, every concert she goes to. And she was after getting a tricolour balaclava. I goes, are you mad? And she goes, he'll notice me, she said, top to toe. And he did notice her.
4: He'd think you're in a kneecap.
0: I'm telling you, because when the security guard came over at the end of the show, she said, he loves your mask. So, yeah, I think that the tricolour definitely did it at the end of us.
4: A tricolour balaclava. So,
0: yes.
4: Do you think it's because she went to both concerts she was picked out, or is it completely individual per concert?
0: I think he just picks someone at the end of the show and, you know, they're lucky enough to get it, that's it. But she was extremely lucky last night and he made her absolutely delighted and she's over the moon. I don't think she slept a wink. She was working at 7 o'clock this morning and I definitely don't think she slept last night.
4: I'm looking at the guitar here. It's a Gibson, no less. I know Garth Brooks gives out Takamine guitars. This is a Gibson. No cheap guitar. Yeah. And he signed it, Night 2! Cork! June 21st, 2026. And thank you so much! And a proper big signature with ZL Bryan in capitals underneath it. A proper signature, the real, genuine article. She'll never give that away.
0: No, absolutely not.
4: Would she play it?
0: No, but her girlfriend plays guitar, so she's dying to play it. So I'm sure we'll hear a few tunes from it.
4: I know. I doubt it somehow. Because you know what she's going to say? No way, you're not playing that. Your sleeve will wipe off the beautiful writing from Zach Bryan.
0: That's it.
4: Oh, well, nice to see somebody got it that is a big fan anyway. And his tour moves on, of course. He seemed to be quite taken with Cork, was he?
0: She said he was absolutely, he just loved us. You know, he kept telling them how much he loved them. But the crowds were fantastic up there. She went with one group of friends the first night and she had a second group of friends the second night. And people were actually just buying tickets, from what I see on Facebook, the last minute, just to go and experience it. Like, he seemingly puts on an amazing show.
4: Yeah. And when it comes to Cork crowds, Live at the Marquee as well, which is another Aiken production. I'm open to correction on this, but I think it was Elton John who said to other artists that the Cork Marquee was one of the best and most receptive and enjoyable crowds that he ever played in his life. And I think it's possibly because of that we got to Eric Clapton and we got to see Roger Waters from Pink Floyd and all that kind of thing. So the Cork crowd seemed to be hitting it there. I know Ed Sheeran was very enamoured by his few appearances in Parky Kiev as well. So well done.
0: Yes.
4: You know, we always talk about the Irish. Come on, you boys in green and all the travelling fans. I think the Scottish are holding up the Celtic tradition now when it comes to drinking places dry and having fun with no aggro. But let's not forget the Cork concert-going crowd. From Seamus Cushley to Larkin the Lee and all the ones in between, it's always been a very good-natured event. Well done to your daughter. Would she sell the guitar?
0: Absolutely not. No way. That's staying with her for life, I think.
4: I'd say you'll never prize it from the hands of a big fan. So well done to her. Thanks a million. Cheers, Colette.
0: Thank you very much.
4: Thanks.
0: Bye.
4: Cheers. Bye-bye. And while we have time, I just want to mention an event that's coming up. And it is a coffee morning. You're invited to join us for a coffee morning with Room to Talk. It's taking place this Thursday, the 25th of June. And Power in Prayer will be available in the morning as well. Now, this is from Anthony and Colette Wolfe, and they tell me it's in 3 Frankfield Industrial Estate, which is at the back of Hanley's Garden Centre. Is it at the back of it or above it? Anyway, 3 Frankfield Industrial Estate at the back of Hanley's Garden Centre. Coffee morning. It's the last Thursday of every month from 11 to 12. The venue is at T12 Tango 12 D for Delta 400. T12 D400. And everybody is welcome. And a little tagline there is good coffee, great conversation, you're not alone. So join for a coffee morning, Room to Talk. And that is at 3 Frankfield Industrial Estate at the back of Hanley's Garden Centre this coming Thursday from 11 to noon.
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4: 23 after 11, Paul Brannock is on line one. Morning to you, sir.
5: Good morning, Nick. How are you keeping, sir?
4: I'm very good. Now, you are the owner of the Three Little Piggies, yeah?
5: Yeah, indeed. It's my trouble, sir.
4: Yeah, I think we spoke to you already on this little stint. You're very careful online. Why is that?
5: I'm extremely careful online when doing any transactions, like obviously because I've got to protect my business account as well as my own personal account. And about 5 years ago, somebody did try to get into my account with four transactions of €3.99. And I rang the bank at the time and they said, okay, this is coming from California. And they said they were testing your account to go back for a bigger amount. And they blocked my account at the time and blocked my cards, and I got new cards and everything. Ever since then, I've been extremely careful to a point of being paranoid.
4: So does this mean checking your account more than once a day online?
5: Oh, I would be popping it around my account every day. And come here, as far as shopping online, the extent to my shopping online would be with Amazon, with okay. my personal card.
4: Do you use a dedicated shopping card, load that up, spend what you need to spend, and
5: no,
4: leave it at that? No,
5: I actually never used, I've never used Revolut. But yesterday I actually downloaded Revolut and I'm going to use it in the future because AIB can't answer my question as to what happened within the last couple of days.
4: What happened?
5: I got a text from an 086 number on Thursday night saying, is transaction for €60 with Betfair card ending 4 digits yours, yes or no? If yes, press 1, and if no, press 9. So I ignored it because AIB always tell you they will not text you.
4: Okay.
5: So I woke up the next morning into Friday morning and I had 3 more texts from them saying, is the transaction yours? Press 1 for yes, press 9 for no. I ignored it again. I said, nah, scam here. Obviously, AIB always tell you they're not going to text you. So I missed a phone call at lunchtime, went about my business and just checked in on my messages after 3 o'clock and it was AIB on the phone. Contact us immediately, the fraud department. So okay. I said, right, back of my card, rang the number, they answered. They went through the protocols of me with my PIN numbers, everything like that. And I said, I was going to ring you guys. I said, I'm getting scam texts. They said, no, you're not. That is us. And I said, well, I said, you told me before, and I tell everybody, you're not going to contact anybody by text, especially an 086 number.
4: Do they say exactly that, though?
5: They used to, but...
4: Or we'll never contact you looking for your details or asking you to pay for anything.
5: Yeah, they actually said they do know it is legit text if you get it from your bank. It's AIB, definitely, to confirm a transaction that they're suspicious of, to press 1 or 9. You're not giving any information away that way. You're only confirming 1, that it is you, 9, it's not you. So obviously AIB had picked up on the transaction and they shut down my account. So
4: okay, but could you use your card in the meantime now?
5: No. I hadn't used my card anyway during the course of the day. So, but it was blocked if I had gone to use it.
4: Okay. Why don't they just send you a text rather than getting you to interact with your phone? Which, to be fair, because of the proliferation of scams that are going around there now, telephone and online scams, etc., you wouldn't know whether to trust a text or not to trust a text. And to interact by pushing 1 or 9, you'd feel somebody's in your phone. If you do this, you're validating something and they'll clean out your account. Why would they not just text you to say, call AIB fraud department on the number published on your card as soon as possible?
5: Yes, and that's the voicemail that was left on my card when they eventually rang me, was to ring them from the number on the back of the card. So I knew, okay, this has to be AIB, you know, and when I got on to them, it was AIB. So as it turns out, they tried 2 transactions, one for €60, one for €75 for Betfair. And when I was on the phone with AIB, I asked them, where is this coming from? They said, Estonia.
4: Okay. How did they get your details? Now, we would advise everybody, of course, listening, to invest, if they can, in an RFID wallet. That protects your phone from being skimmed, if you like. Somebody, yeah. If you have your wallet in your back pocket, somebody can put essentially a card reading machine up near your pocket and skim some information from your cards, which they'll then present and use online. An RFID wallet will prevent that. Now, a lot of people these days, Paul, don't even bring their cards out shopping anymore. They'll use the, Apple Pay and Google Pay facility in their phone wallets. And that's another measure, I think, you can do. But in this instance, AIB did actually text you. What would happen if you pushed 1 or 9? They would interact with you more, is it?
5: Yes, if I pushed 1 to confirm the payment, they'd have let it go through. And obviously, if I had pushed 9, they'd have blocked the card. No, since I wasn't responding to their text, they blocked the card anyway.
4: Okay. So they erred on the side of caution. I can only imagine their hearts must be broken from all these scams and people testing the systems.
5: I would imagine they are. And, you know, as I said, I never had Revolut because, you know, I just didn't trust it myself. And, you know, you hear people being caught on Revolut. But actually, the girl on the phone from AIB asked me, she said, do you have a Revolut account? And I said, no. She goes, it might be worth setting one up for your online business.
4: Okay.
5: So that way, if you want to purchase something from even Amazon for 60 quid, you put it onto the card and you do it that way.
4: I'm not sure is that an endorsement of Revolut?
5: No.
4: Or AIB saying, look, take your online stuff away from us?
5: No, but she basically was telling me on the phone, she said, it is a wall between you, them, and your account with AIB. So if they're going to try and scam you, they're going to try and scam your Revolut, which obviously only has a certain amount in it, and that's all they can get, you know?
4: Yeah, Paul, we had 3 or 4 calls in a row, if not last week, then the week before, on this programme, where people had issues getting refunds, etc., you know, with Revolut. And we did offer them a write a reply, and we'd love to interview them and find out. It seemed to be difficult to reverse transactions. Like, we had somebody who called in, and there was already on their Revolut account was a denied payment. How that person got that onto the Revolut account is still beyond us. We don't know how that would have happened. And when you ring Revolut, apparently, they'll tell you, yes, if you get a human being, that, yes, that was somebody who tried your card. But how? We still don't have that explanation.
5: It's getting more and more dangerous every day out there, you know. Now, that's why I would have been slow to download Revolut myself, but I did actually download it yesterday, and I am going to use it for small transactions online in the future and keep my AIB account away from online business altogether, you know.
4: Yeah. The other side of that, we had one caller who suggested, as he's doing now, he's a businessman doing a lot of travel. I'm paying €45 a month, he said, for Revolut, because I'm paying for the top card. But in that, I get free airport lounge, unlimited. I get my airport travel covered, etc. It makes sense. And it's a business deductible expense for him as well, plus extra insurance, I think, on funds or whatever. So you can get a free Revolut. Or you can get, I think it's a tenner a month, and then there's a step up all the way to 45. You're going for the free one, are you?
5: I'm going for the free one at the moment, just online, and I'll see down the line if it works out for me. I might go higher, you know. But the thing is that, one, I suppose people wouldn't be aware that AIB would text you, which we have talked about. Two, I've been so careful online over the last couple of years to the point of being paranoid, that I haven't a clue as to how these people got my information.
4: And three, they're using it on a betting platform, or trying to anyway.
5: They're trying to use it on a betting platform, yeah.
4: Okay, well, fair play to AIB. They've spotted it. They've tried to contact you. Okay, you've a natural resistance to reaching out. But when you got the text to say, if they text you to say, call us on the number on the back of your card, that's pretty legit.
5: Yeah, that's when they eventually rang me, that's it. And I said, okay, picked up at that stage, this is AIB that has been trying to contact me. So for anybody out there that has an AIB account and they get a text from 086 number, asking to press 1 to confirm a transaction or 9 to deny it's them, it actually is AIB.
4: Yeah, but still people are going to say, if I push 9
5: here,
4: I'm falling into the scammer's trap.
5: Yeah. or the best thing for people out there, if they do get that text, is go to the card, number on the back of the card, ring the AAB directly and get to the bottom of it, because it could be them.
4: Okay, new cards on the way for you.
5: New card on the way. So I've been a very quiet weekend now, so I have I had to behave myself, no cash in the pocket.
4: So surely you just dip into the till momentarily and take out a few hundred from your oodles of cash takings.
5: That's all card business now, Mick, as well.
4: Is it? What percentage is now cash coming over the counter in the Three Little Piggies?
5: I would say about 10%.
4: Yeah, I was talking to a couple of publicans over the last few weeks about the same thing. And more or less doubled his business when he went from cash only to cash and card. The other is taking 20% or under in cash, and the rest just tap.
5: And before COVID, it would have been 70% cash, 30% card.
4: Yeah.
5: On average.
4: Yeah, do you remember the limits that were on a card? You had to spend a tenner or more. They went out the window with COVID. Right.
5: Oh, yeah, that's gone out the window. Like, us here now at the moment, people say, oh, geez, we only want a bar of chocolate. I say, that's fine. We're charged per transaction on card, and it's a couple of cents.
4: Yeah.
5: So it doesn't make a difference whether it's a tenner, 20 quid, 50 quid, or a bar of chocolate. You're going to be charged the exact same amount for the transaction, which is, as I said, is only...
4: It's not a percentage. It's a few pence of a jar, a few cents of a jar. All right. Thanks for bringing that one to light, Paul.
5: Thanks, Mike.
4: Cheers. Thank you.
5: Bye-bye.
4: Bye-bye. 25 minutes now, coming up on 25 minutes to 12 o'clock. And that cash versus card argument brings us very nicely to our next caller, Audrey O'Neill. Hi, Audrey. Hello? Audrey, you there? No, we don't seem to have her there. We'll take a quick break and come back to Audrey in a couple of minutes' time.
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4: Morning from the Neil Prendeville Show, 21 minutes to 12. You're there now, Audrey. Hello.
19: Hey. You're there. Hello.
4: finally we got you. I said, you know, talking about cash and car to Paul Brannock, that segues very nicely into me talking to Audrey, and then Audrey wasn't there. That's the joys of live radio for you. Audrey, you're a mobile tanner.
19: I am.
4: Nothing to do with leather tanning now or anything. You're
19: no,
4: a mobile.
19: No, definitely not. Well, I suppose it depends on the skin as well, Mick.
4: A tannery, yeah. So you've been plying your trade, tanning people in their own homes then, if you're mobile? Or are you doing it in the back? Are you doing it in the back of a...
19: Out the back of my car. No, I couldn't fit them in the booth, so I'll go into the house.
4: Okay, and you commented, this is a post I read actually, and I thought it might be interesting as well. A guy called Dave Ramsey commented about going cashless, and it's literally a 2-minute read, but it kind of hits the bullseye.
19: Very much. I saw it last night.

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1: Oh, I know. Boy, oh boy. Or barely awake. Paddle to the metal.
2: Oh, man. I should do this for a living.
0: It feels good to be Boatu. It feels good to Geico.
3: 100%. But look, regardless of the age, Mick, it's taking people's control out of their hands for their money. It's giving the control completely over to the bank. They control, like, by the press of the money of a button, they can freeze your money.
4: Okay, but let's deal with the elephant in the room here. The powers that be would probably love to see a cashless society.
3: Because of course they can track everything.
4: They can track everything. But by the same token, people like yourself who accept predominant amounts of cash have a duty of responsibility to the Republic to pay your fair share in taxes. And cash is often used to avoid that.
3: I got my tax clearance cert the other day, thank God. Do you know what I mean? We all have to pay our taxes, Mick. But what we're doing, I remember last year, there was an incident where everything went down all over. I think it was over in Europe because a girl I know was over in Spain at the time. And all the, they couldn't pay for anything electronically. And she said she had just gone to the bank and they had taken out €200 and they were haunted because they wouldn't have gotten to the airport and they would have missed their flight. So with small things like this, there can be glitches, and that way then you can't access your money, you know. So at least if you have cash, there's the cash. Also, do you know what I'm saying?
4: I do. I met Neil for a beer, I think, maybe 2 years ago. We were going to a tea time trad session, and my son had taken my card or something to go to the gym and pay for the gym or something. So I brought 50 quid, or got 50 quid out of the ATM. I went off into town to have a couple of scoops and be home nice and early. He was collecting me when he finished the gym. It was so alien and foreign a concept to me to be taking money back and coins and change over the bar, putting them in my pocket. I'd gotten so used to just tapping away for the small things. I then realised I never carry cash anymore.
3: Absolutely, but that's like people don't realise. Okay, so because you don't want to have some coins in your pocket, you're going to give over your freedom just so that everything can be electronic and you have no control again. So like if kids get money in a birthday card, that's all gone away with. Mm-hmm. Kids doing summer jobs, that's all gone away with. Look at the cost of living at the moment, Mick, for people on a salary. It's outrageous. The cost of living has gone crazy, yet people's wages are the same. So say you have something that you want to sell and you get cash for it. What are you supposed to do with that? It's making life impossible for people where life is hard enough, but it's going to make life impossible for people.
4: Okay, hang on a second. Just stay with me a second. Vivian was at a wedding over the weekend and you were surprised, Viv, at how much cash was actually floating around.
5: Yeah, I was actually. Hi, Audrey.
3: Hi, Viv.
5: Many a time has Audrey tanned me in my living room.
3: Not outside, Mick.
5: No, definitely not.
4: Not outside, no.
5: We had such a great weekend at the wedding. Shout out to Brian and Rachel, who gave us a fantastic weekend down in Kerry. And I was so surprised. So at one stage, my young fellow went out dancing. He did Billie Jean and the Moonwalk and the whole lot, you know. And they were all like clapping and cheering him on. And people started throwing fivers at him. So the next day we woke up with about 10 fivers inside my handbag. And I said, you know, the buzz he got out of that was just amazing. And like all the kids were getting pocket money off people for, you know, all the aunts and uncles were giving him money over the weekend. Like, and I just think it's brilliant. They love it.
4: That's a much better buzz than getting into your little kiddie Revolut, isn't
5: it? Can you imagine? Now, yeah, I'll Revolut you a fiver. You'd never see it. And off they went to Mr. Price then the next day to spend their money, you know. So I think it's a shame if it goes cashless.
4: Okay, thanks, Viv. Absolutely. Of course, there's a more sinister side to all of this, because a cashless society will mean exactly that. It'll mean no cash, zero. It doesn't mean mostly cash, and then, you know, a little bit of cash. It means cashless, fully digital, fully traceable, fully controlled. So those who are supporting the cashless society, I don't think, Audrey, are fully aware of what

0: they're asking for, are they?
1: No, I don't think they are. I don't think people are looking down the line, Mick. I think people are looking for convenience. And it is convenient. But I think we have to be aware as well of what we're walking ourselves into. Because we've done that over the years. We're quite trusting. And look where that has gotten us as a society today, you know. We have to be aware of our actions and what it is doing for future, you know, and for future generations as well.
0: Yeah, okay. Now, I'm not in any way advocating tax evasion here. You know, that's a...
1: absolutely not. Look, at the end of the day, Mick, we have to pay our way in society. Do you know what I mean? We have to pay we have to pay our way.
0: I'm going to call out a few examples here, and just in case anyone is saying, oh yeah, but we should be paying tax on it. In the real world, if you're struggling with your mortgage on a particular month, you can't do an odd job to get you through. Your child can't go and help the local farmer, for instance, and earn a bit of summer cash. Like Viv said, no more cash slipped into the hands of a child as a good luck charm, or, you know, greasing the palm of the child. Like grandparents and uncles and outlaws and in-laws love giving the odd fiver to the children, don't they?
1: 100%. And I think people are becoming more, like Viv was saying there, that she saw people, there was a lot of cash around at the weekend. I think people are getting it, and people are realising, you know, we should be spending cash, you know, to keep it going in circulation. I find it odd going into businesses and they'll only take card payments only. There's a lot of time, Mick, I don't have money on my card. Do you know what I mean? It's cash is what I have. Mm-hmm. So, would you
0: be the exception to the rule now? Would most of your clients, your colleagues, your friends, people you socialise with?
1: Fair, I find that the majority of people will pay cash. I do take Revolut payments, but, you know, I prefer, again, I'm very aware of what we're leading ourselves into, taking cash out of the society, and I'm just trying to do my little bit, do you know what I mean? And I like to have cash, I like to pay for cash, I know where my money is, and I know where my money is going.
0: Can you imagine for your godchild, or your niece, or your nephew, no more money in a birthday card, no more piggy banks.
1: I'll send you a rev there, they don't even realise it's gone in.
0: No piggy banks for your child to collect pocket money. And you know something with a piggy bank regular saving is the child learns about the value of earning and saving.
1: 100%. It's taking all that out. I think we need to be aware. I know it's very convenient for people, but that convenience is going to create a huge problem down the lane for people, and they don't see it.
0: It's going to have a big impact on charity collections, Audrey.
1: 100%. It's going to have a huge impact on everything, Mick, you know, but people don't see it because right now, as a society, and I do see, it's all about instant gratification. Everything has to be easy. You know what I mean? Like you said there, you got cash, you got some coins over the counter. You know, it's only a few coins. Like, what's the big deal? But it's the convenience for people.
0: Yeah,
1: people are saying...
0: It's not that I had any issue with the weight of a few coins in my pocket. It was just an alien concept. So used to not using cash for so long.
1: 100%, because that's what the banks want. They don't want the issue of having to... Also, I think it's for them to cut down staff so that they don't have to be, you know, doing cash and coin collection and that for businesses. It's also saving businesses money because they don't have to spend that money with the banks. So, do you know what I mean? Like,
0: There is a darker, more sinister side to all of this, and that in a cashless society, if it ever happens, banks will have full control of every single penny you own and spend. Every transaction you make will also be digitally recorded. All your movements, all your actions will be fully traceable.
1: Let's go back there a few years ago to the bank crash. And remember, like, what was running the banks then. There's a lot of gangsters out there, and we're putting our livelihoods and our money in their hands so they can decide, press a button, freeze that account. Who would dream of us? We're insane if we think that. Are we going to put our trust in the bankers? I'm not putting my trust in any banker.
0: Cash is king, you're saying.
1: Cash is king, you know what I mean? Bankers did not look after the people of this country, and they're still not doing it. And we want to put our trust in them? Not me, anyway.
0: Can you see a time where Big Brother or the government will decide what you can and cannot purchase?
1: should make their try to do that at the moment. Do you know what I mean? They're bringing in legislation there behind people's. We haven't a clue what's going on. But like, people have to educate themselves. Because, yeah, they are trying to bring in a Big Brother society. But I think that also with that, with social media, you know, it's making people wake up a bit and it's putting the information in front of them. And we have to stand up and say, lads, we have to take control of our societies and say, no, this is not what we want. We don't want to be watched every second of the day. It's called, you know, we all have a bit of freedom, you know, we have right now. But if we go down the line of what the banks, it's like they're funneling us into a little pen.
0: Mm. I remember the furore that existed when a restaurant, the Barn actually, decided they weren't taking cash. And Paul, the owner of the bar, who's a friend of mine, came on with Neil and explained in great detail and made a lot of sense from a security cash transfer perspective, you know, less cash on the property, less chance of thievery, et cetera, et cetera. He made a very, very good case.
1: Make a better case. My dad was in the pub trade for years when pub trade, you'd walk into a pub on a Monday and you couldn't get in the door. My dad had the Commons out on the Commons Road. There was a lot of cash then. There was a lot of running in and out to the banks. It wasn't convenient, but it was part of the business. Mm. You were accommodating people who had cash. I'll be honest with you, I've been in the situation where I've gone into a restaurant and I was told it's card only. I haven't been back there. I won't support it.
0: So if you're a customer, because try and pay with cash, especially for your local greengrocer, your local butcher or whatever.
1: Yeah.
0: And if you're a shop owner, you're saying remove those signs that ask people to pay only by card. Cash is legal tender. It's our right to pay with cash.
1: Legal tender. It's legal tender. I can't understand it. And for me, for businesses, you can say all about the security and all this and whatever. But for me, it's laziness of not wanting to go into the bank and pay the bank charges for coin and stuff like that. That was a huge part of cash the businesses before. It's part of the business. Do you know what I mean? But I think it's like, oh no, we'll just do... Look, it's convenience for that business, but what is it doing to us?
0: Yeah, and you've got to wonder why the banks are making it increasingly difficult to lodge cash now as well. So your message is, anyway, Audrey, pay with cash and say no to a cashless society while we still have the choice.
1: 100%, Mick. Use the cash as much as you can and, you know, keep it in circulation.
0: Okay. Thanks a million, Audrey.
1: Thanks, Mick. Take care.
0: Johnny Cash, your only man.
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0: Coming up in 4 minutes to 12, one final caller on the programme today. John, good morning.
9: Morning, Mick. We have much time.
0: Okay.
9: Now, regards the upcoming heat wave, the key for elderly people is hydration. Drink extra water, extra tea. That's more important than anything.
0: Okay.
9: Plenty of fluid.
0: It's going to be low 30s at the maximum, but that can still affect...
9: We know that, yeah. But yeah. I'm just saying that's the first thing. Secondly, as regards, I don't know what all this nonsense about cash versus card is. We didn't abolish radio when we invented television.
0: No. Nope.
9: Did we? Well, why not have both, that's all. Let those who prefer to use cash and those who want the card use that. Unless there's a hidden agenda, and there probably is on the part of the banks, that it's to their profit that they want to drive us all onto card. That must be resisted. But, you know, there's no reason why both can't coexist.
0: The message really that we're getting in on text lines here is that cards are convenient, but cash is king.
9: Yeah, well, there you are, you know. And one other thing is, maybe you could look into this for the rest of the week. I would like to see the Irish presidency of the EU transferred to Brussels. In other words, let all the important meetings be held not here, but in Brussels. And that would save us a lot of money, apart from anything else, and the traffic chaos and diversion and every bloody thing, road closure, and the security risk as well, probably.
0: Yeah, security risk, the brand new fleet of cars costing $6.5 million or something.
9: Yeah.
0: Accommodation.
9: Nonsense of the highest order.
0: I guess it gives them a chance to highlight some facets of Ireland, but I think that's kind of a revolving door. People take their turn, they take the honour of it, and they put up with the, you know, they put the dignitaries up and expect the people to put up with the chaos.
9: Oh, God. Listen, Nick, that's the nonsense, the bastards of Ireland. If Ireland can get through a budget for the EU by the end of their term, that's all the honour they need. All this business of taking them around the country, to like people inviting you to their home and then bringing on a tour of the house and showing what a wonderful house they have.
0: Maybe one or two summits in Ireland over the course of the 6 months. All right, fair enough, John.
9: All right.
0: Thank you very much. Thanks.
9: You're doing very well.
0: Thanks very much. That's John, our final caller today. The extended War and Peace nomination has swayed the judges today. It's for Greenmount National School for everything they do. And nominated there by Hazel O'Neill. It was a couple of paragraphs long, but mentioned their dedication, their kindness and their hard work, making a lasting difference in the lives of the students and their families. So from Old Mill Confectionery to Greenmount National School, today we're going to send the 6-inch velvety chocolate fudge cake, a party box of Cork cakes from the Old Mill Confectionery, including the long jam donuts, the light and creamy eclairs, custard slices, velvety and moist, delicious tipsy cake, Chester cake or Donkey's Gudge, of course, the Old Cork Classic, and some chocolate slices as well. And the Old Mill Confectionery are specialising in custom-designed fresh cream cakes as well for every occasion, birthdays, anniversaries, office celebrations, or just because. You can check it all out at the North Point Business Park, or if you just want to pick up the cakes, you can pick them up in any of the local shops that service them around the city and county, or follow them on Instagram at Old Mill Confectionery. Well done to Hazel O'Neill for texting in, and to Greenmount National School for winning there. Kira Revan's back from midday. Tickets to Kingfisher. They're playing Thomond Park next summer. For Kira, get me to the gig, and how Roy Keane is convincing sports superstars to come to Cork. And we'll open the lines if you can get to Red FM, okay? We'll open the lines for a pair of the sold-out show tomorrow night. Two-door cinema club tickets. Tomorrow night at the Marquee, you'll need to get in on our phone line 0818 104 106. And because it's so short in coming, it's on tomorrow night, they'll need to be collected at Red FM. Thanks to Vivian McCarthy and Seamus Whelan, who produced the show today. We're back tomorrow morning after news at 9 o'clock.
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10: It's me. midday. Good afternoon. I'm Emma O'Connell. Keir Starmer has announced he's resigning as British Prime Minister, but will stay on until his replacement's been found. There'd been pressure on him to stand down following Andy Burnham's by-election victory in Greater Manchester. Mr. Burnham is on his way to Westminster to be sworn in as MP. Keir Starmer says this decision, like all he's taken, has been about putting the country he loves first.
11: That is why I will resign as leader of the Labour Party. I will remain in post as Prime Minister until the contest is complete. And I will do everything I can to ensure an orderly handover of power.
10: Met Éireann has issued a status yellow high temperature warning for Ireland from tomorrow. The advisory will come into effect from 12 p.m. on Tuesday and remain in place until 9 a.m. on Friday. The forecasters say the country will experience a short, sharp burst of heat with temperatures exceeding 30 degrees on Thursday, and tropical nights will make for muggy and uncomfortable sleeping conditions. The jury at the trial of Jeffrey Donaldson have restarted their deliberations at Newry Crown Court. The seven men and five women were sent home on Friday after around 7 hours of deliberations. Jeffrey Donaldson denies 18 charges of historic abuse against two alleged victims, while his wife Eleanor Donaldson has pleaded not guilty to 5 charges of aiding and abetting and faces a trial of facts. Consultants in Cork are calling for immediate action to reduce delays in building units for children's hospital care. A letter sent from the consultants to the head of the HSE cited a number of issues in paediatric care in Cork, including understaffing and delays in the development of a new children's unit. The letter also highlighted the fears that these issues could lead to preventable paediatric deaths in the hospital. The Justice Minister does not think a change of Fianna Fáil leadership would be a good idea. The Irish Examiner reports that a number of Micheál Martin's party colleagues think that he should stand down as party leader at the end of the year, with Jim O'Callaghan and Derek Leary emerging as the frontrunners to take over. Following the resignation of Keir Starmer as Prime Minister today, Minister O'Callaghan says he wouldn't like to see Ireland follow the same political pathway as the UK.
12: Next month we'll have the 7th Prime Minister in 10 years. People need to realise that there are very significant issues in the UK that can only be dealt with through diligent political application. And like, we have significant issues in Ireland, but we're dealing with them, and we're dealing with them by ministers assuming responsibilities for their portfolios and government working together. And I think theatrical sideshows aren't a good idea for politics in Ireland.
10: A tourist tax may be on the way in Irish cities. This would allow local councils to introduce a nightly levy on overnight accommodation for visitors. A Fianna Fáil motion is set to be presented to the Senate this week, calling to advance legislation around the tax. Chief Executive of the Irish Hotels Federation, Paul Gallagher, says the levy might deter people from visiting Ireland.
13: Ireland is a very expensive destination already for tourists to come to. We see Eurostat say we're the most expensive country in the EU for services. It's difficult to get here. We're an island, so you have to fly. We don't have the same advantages as other locations across Europe where you have interconnectivity with trains. And if Ireland gets too expensive, visitors may choose to go somewhere else.
10: And finally, Jessie Nelson's shared a picture of her twin daughter's spinal braces as she urges fans to attend a British Parliament debate on spinal muscular atrophy screenings. The ex-Little Mix singer revealed in January her one-year-old twins had been diagnosed with a rare muscle-wasting condition. And that's the latest news this hour.
14: Quite the unconventional grill setup you got there, Barry. Still, those marinated pork chops smell nice.
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0: Good afternoon, I'm Rory O'Hagan.
18: Gaelic Games and Cork have learned who they'll be facing in the All-Ireland Senior Football Championship quarterfinals. At this morning's draw, the Rebels are paired with Mayo in the last eight. Reigning champions Kerry will face Tyrone. Dublin will take on Galway, and it'll be Louth versus Monaghan. Those games will take place at Croke Park this weekend. Fixtures will be confirmed later on today. Meanwhile, Cork hurling boss Ben O'Connor says his side still have a lot of work to do ahead of their All-Ireland Hurling Championship semi-final. Yesterday's emphatic 26-point win of Offaly saw the Rebels book their place in the last four. Speaking afterwards, O'Connor told Red FM Sport they won't be getting carried away by yesterday's result.
19: There's always something to work on when we watch it back in the match. We watch it back on the television after. There's always something you can pick up on. So, no, delighted with the attitude of the lads. They could have come down here and expected to get things easy and collapse, but now they came down and got the job done early.
18: Football and defending World Cup champions Argentina face Austria in Group J from 6 o'clock this evening. They are top of their pool following a 3-0 win over Algeria in their opening fixture. France also continue their group stage campaign. They face Iraq from 10 o'clock. In the SSC Electricity Premier Division, champion Shamrock Rovers host Derry City at Tallaght Stadium. That's at 8 o'clock. At 7.45, Shelburne host Bohemians. And in tennis, Serena Williams will make a return to Wimbledon after a 4-year hiatus. The 24-time Grand Slam winner has been handed a wild card ahead of the draw for the women's singles. Williams had already received an invite to compete with her sister Venus in the doubles at SW19. And that's the sport with Simply Suits.
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22: It's just going to get sunnier as the afternoon goes on. A chance of thundery showers. Temperatures of 23 to 28 degrees.
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22: 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A load of cash. We have got it to give away, and it's a guaranteed €200,000 on a Friday afternoon. Maybe you've been thinking of that pool out the back. Now, this is the time to do it. 200 grand. You could live like Ed Sheeran. redfm.ie/cash machine. 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You have to be over 18. 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We close the lines. The cash machine gives us a number at random to call. 5 rings to pick up and tell us €200,000. Text Red to 57557. Yeah. On the show today, your chance to win tickets to King Fisher for Thomond Park next summer. Here's Alex Warren. It's Fever Dream.
21: Cork's Hit Music.

That is Outkast. It is Hey Ya. It is Cork's Red FM. On the back of their incredible Irish tour this summer, Kingfisher have announced three massive dates for 2027. I want to get you there to see them in Thomond Park. The next time I play the lads and the blade, that is when you send in your Cure Get Me to the Gig. This is their new track.

0: Tom Grennan, that is. Remind me, it is Cork's Red FM. Less than 2 weeks till Tom rocks into town. He is playing Live at the Marquee this summer. And it really is all about gigs. What a weekend for Cork between Codaline, CMAT, and of course, two nights of Zach Bryan and Super Valley Porky Cueva. It was absolutely phenomenal. As well as that, the weather only went and played ball. We absolutely love that. And speaking of gigs, well, the next time I play you Kingfisher and you hear the blade on this show, that is when you send in your voice notes, Kira, get me to the gig, and you can win tickets to see the lads before they even go on sale for next summer in Thomond Park.
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0: I mean, there's a very slight chance. I mean, if Zach Bryan now has popped into the shop in Cork, he's listening and going, you know what, I need to make good on this promise, because he had so much praise for the Cork crowds over the weekend and the amount of singing. And you know what, night two absolutely brought it. So much so that he's thinking, maybe I need to live in Cork now. Nobody tell him that the weather is not like this all the time, but we are always in fine voice.

0: And now he gave away his guitar at the end of the gig. You might have heard that with Mick, but did you encounter him anywhere else? Like maybe he stopped in for a 99 or a battered sausage, or you just gave him his breakfast. 0868 104 106. Jose, you're coming up.
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0: Roger Sanchez, that is Another Chance. It's Cork's Red FM. It is Kira. Now, one thing about having gigs in Cork is great. You get to go to them. The other thing is you might also come across the artists, be it like Ed Sheeran inside in the castle. I mean, how cool was that? I'm not talking about an actual castle. I'm talking about the castle, the pub. Or maybe I was driving home from work and Neo was driving along next to me in his blackout van. No, it definitely was Neo. On my life, it was. And also Ed Sheeran going down the Tivoli Jewel carriageway. Those are the kind of moments that maybe you just don't expect in Cork. And it was incredible over the weekend with the amount of artists and that were here, the thousands of you inside in Parky Cueve for Zach Bryan. Alex had an absolutely class time at the farewell gig for Codaline.
1: Hi Kira, it's Alex here. I was chatting to you on Friday when I was getting ready to go to Codaline. Just wanted to let you know we had a fantastic night. Codaline were absolutely excellent. The academic were a fantastic support as well. My son went to Zach Bryan Saturday night, said that was amazing. Oh, he was buzzing after it, said it was the best ever. And now I am looking forward to going to Alanis Morissette on Wednesday night. So thank God the weather is so good. We've been really, really lucky and there are some fantastic concerts happening in Cork. So enjoy the sunshine and thanks again, Kira. Bye.
0: When it comes to gigs in Cork, there is very little that will beat it than the sun baiting down, the sunglasses on, the tunes belting out. Lisa was at CMAT in Virgin Media Park on Saturday.
2: Hey, Kira, it's Lisa here. We went to CMAT on Saturday night, a friend and I, and she was absolutely brilliant. Great entertainer, and Bird, who were on before them, were really, really good as well. Great gig. Really enjoyed it.
0: Absolutely class. CMAT loved it so much. She is thinking of renaming the C in CMAT to stand for Cork. Her name is Kira, and even I have to say that could be a good move. Kira and Cork, they're just two things that go together, okay? Sienna Spiro, this is Material Lover on Cork's Red FM.

0: That is Peggy Goo. It goes like it is Cork's Red FM. Your messages about the gigs are continuing to come in. And to be honest, really, like, with the forecast that there is this week, right, we're probably going to get the hottest day of the year, and we finally get in a bit of a summer, you might be as well off. Is there any sort of thing that you can ring your boss up with and just say, look, shall we just park this now while things are good, while the gigs are on, while the weather is cracking, while you can get the barbecue out and get your ice creams and all the rest of it? Sharon on the WhatsApp says, Ciara, on Wednesday I'm heading down to 5 to see them at the Marquee. I am ready to get the party started. I know, we gave away tickets last week to the lads. I feel like there is going to be a buzz in that Marquee that is going to be uncontainable. Tomorrow night, it's Two Door Cinema Club. Wednesday, it's 5. Then you've got the likes of Paul Weller, Christy Moore, James Arthur, and One Day with the incredible Belters Only coming up. So that is such a lineup. Very, very excited. And I would like more of your messages in 0868 104 106. I feel like if you're going to a gig on a Tuesday or a Wednesday, you're not setting any alarm for the next morning. You are calling in sick. Tame Impala and Jenny are on the way.
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0: 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It is Blinding Lights. 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It is Kira.
1: I have to play Kingfisher on the show today. 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
0: 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It rises tomorrow morning at 14 minutes after 5. 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
1: It's 1 o'clock at afternoon. I'm Emma O'Connell. Oil prices have dipped again. It follows further progress during talks between the US and Iran in Switzerland aimed at ending the war. Former UK ambassador to Iran, Nicholas Hopton, said if a deal is reached, it will be good news for the US president.
12: The global economy is not back to normal, but shipping is flowing through the Strait of Hormuz. So Donald Trump has clawed back some of the ground he lost by launching this war, which was misguided and a big mistake. And if he can get a deal which builds on what was done in 2015 by President Obama, then he will no doubt declare victory. And to some extent, he can at least say that he has achieved something, although victory would be the wrong word.
1: Taoiseach Micheál Martin says he wishes the British Prime Minister Keir Starmer the best following this morning's announcement of his resignation. In a statement, he says he acknowledges the significant role Mr. Starmer played in resetting the Irish-British relationship, as well as relations between the UK and the European Union. He added that during Mr. Starmer's leadership, both the Irish and British governments took the important step of publishing a joint framework on addressing the legacy of the Troubles.
0: The jury at a trial of Jeffrey Donaldson have restarted their deliberations at Newry Crown Court. The seven men and five women were sent home on Friday after around 7 hours of deliberations. Jeffrey Donaldson denies 18 charges of historic abuse against two alleged victims, while his wife Eleanor Donaldson has pleaded not guilty to 5 charges of aiding and abetting and faces a trial of facts. Consultants in Cork are calling for immediate action to reduce delays in building units for children's hospital care. A letter sent from the consultants to the head of the HSE cited a number of issues in paediatric care, including understaffing and delays in the development of new children's units. The letter also highlighted the fears that these issues could lead to preventable paediatric deaths in the hospital. The Justice Minister does not think a change of Fianna Fáil leadership would be a good idea. The Irish Examiner reports that a number of Micheál Martin's party colleagues think he should stand down as party leader at the end of the year, with Jim O'Callaghan and Dara Cleary emerging as the frontrunners to take over. Following the resignation of Keir Starmer as Prime Minister today, Minister O'Callaghan says he wouldn't like to see Ireland following the same political pathway as the UK.
13: Next month we'll have the 7th Prime Minister in 10 years. People need to realise that there are very significant issues in the UK that can only be dealt with through diligent political application. And like, we have significant issues in Ireland, but we're dealing with them. And we're dealing with them by ministers assuming responsibilities for their portfolios and government working together. And I think theatrical sideshows aren't a good idea for politics in Ireland.
0: A tourist tax may be on the way in Irish cities, which would allow local councils to introduce a nightly levy on overnight accommodation for visitors. A Fianna Fáil motion is set to be presented to the Seanad this week, calling to advance legislation around the tax. Chief Executive of the Irish Hotels Federation, Paul Gallagher, says the levy might deter people from visiting Ireland.
14: Ireland is a very expensive destination already for tourists to come to. We see Eurostat say we're the most expensive country in the EU for services. It's difficult to get here. We're an island, so you have to fly. We don't have the same advantages as other locations across Europe where you have interconnectivity with trains. And if Ireland gets too expensive, visitors may choose to go somewhere else.
0: And finally, two of the worst behaviours on public transport have been revealed. A survey by Y-Food found that people greatly dislike others eating smelly food on board buses and trains. Equally annoying is noisy phone use. And that's the latest news this hour.
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16: Good afternoon, I'm Rory O'Hagan. Rugby and Leinster have confirmed that Leo Cullen will leave the province after the expiry of his contract. A search is now underway to find his replacement, who will take over following the conclusion of the 2026-2027 season. The news comes just days after their URC triumph over the Bulls at Croke Park. Dan Sheehan, meanwhile, has been named as Ireland captain for the Nations Championship following an injury to Caelan Dorris. The Leinster number 8 and his teammate Tommy O'Brien were forced to withdraw after the URC final. Bryn and Zach Ward were named as their replacements. Gaelic Games and Cork have learned who they'll be facing in the All-Ireland Senior Football Championship quarterfinals. At this morning's draw, the Rebels are paired with Mayo in the last 8. Reigning champions Kerry will face Tyrone, Dublin take on Galway, and it'll be Louth versus Monaghan. Those games will take place at Croke Park this weekend. Football, and Lionel Messi's Argentina can advance to the round of 32 with a win over Austria in Group J this evening. As it stands, they're top of the pool following a 3-0 win over Algeria in their opening game. Tonight's match gets underway from 6. Their spot will be confirmed if Jordan failed to beat Austria overnight. After that, France can also secure a place in the knockout stages. They face Iraq from 10 o'clock. They'll need Norway to take at least a point against Senegal. And in the SSE Electricity Premier Division, champions Shamrock Rovers host Derry City at Tallaght Stadium. That's at 8 o'clock. At 7.45, Shelburne host Bohemians. And that's the sport with Simply Suits.
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0: Sunshine loading for the afternoon. Maybe a chance of thundery showers. Temperatures hitting around 25 to 26 degrees.
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0: If all you want after the weekend is Zach to come back and you've got €200,000 come Friday afternoon, a guaranteed winner on the cash machine, maybe you'd be having a word in the ear of his manager. That is what we're giving away on this show. 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The cash machine will give us a number at random to call. If we hit you up, it is 5 rings to say hello and €200,000. 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Oh, we all love a gig, especially me. And I want to get you to Kingfisher next year when you hear them play. Here's Teddy Swims.

That's Sara Larson. That is Ruin My Life. It's Quirks at Red FM. Did you see her on Chicken Shop Day? She's so class. Maybe you're looking forward to seeing her over some festivals of the summer. Quirks' Cian DeCrow on the way. He's heading off on his tour soon. Here's Femi. This is Noble on Red FM.

0: Kian's Funny Road. That is Kian DeCrow. Here it is. Cork's Red FM, making the trip to see him this summer. His next gig is in Dublin, Belfast, and then at the end of the summer, he's in Limerick. If you're checking out some of his Irish dates, gang, how are we? It is Kira. Oh, have a look out your window. Maybe you're already outside. If you are, absolutely winning. We are so here for this heat dome. We are going to be getting probably one of the hottest weeks that we have experienced this week. And I'm telling you now, if you've got a good excuse for not going into work, hit us up with it. Don't be a gatekeeper.
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2: With Persil Wonder Wash Dazzling White Liquid Detergent. Whites that wow in just 15 minutes.
0: I will be here. I will soundtrack those summer songs that you need over the next few days. It is going to be absolutely magic. You just keep the messages coming. Molly May is settling into being a mom of two. Her little boy arrived a few weeks ago. Tommy announced the name of the baby, Midas, at his boxing match. And, well, now the theory behind the name has been revealed, and it isn't because of a Greek god. I don't know where she got this one from.
3: I actually found the name from watching Real Steel, and it's a film about robots boxing. Honestly. And one of the robots in the film that was boxing was called Midas. And I heard the name and I thought, this was years ago. I was like, wow, that's a really cool, strong name. Like Midas, I've never heard of that before. And I just thought Midas Fury. I thought, wow, what a strong name. And then I mentioned it to Tommy and he just absolutely fell in love with it.
0: So there you go. Not a Greek god, but because of a Hugh Jackman film. Did not have that on the bingo card. On the way, Segal. And for any of you who were at Olivia Dean over the weekend, she was absolutely phenomenal. I'm going to play her and her buddy Sam Fender.
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0: That is Rein Me In. It's Cork's Red FM. He didn't appear in Dublin this weekend alongside her, but she absolutely was weak for everybody who went along to the gig. She said it was so easy to fall in love with Dublin. What a perfect end to the Art of Loving UK and EU tour. All 80,000 of you, these are the kind of shows you dream about. Thank you forever. So Olivia sampled it in Marley Park, Zach Bryan in Super Value, Porky Cueve, and he absolutely loved Cork. So he did in Olivia last year. He played Dublin, but then he came down to Cork and he found out what it was all about. And somebody who I feel would very much agree with that is Roy Keane, because Roy Keane has been talking to somebody that he apparently is a big fan of, and that is former American footballer Tom Brady. He was the latest guest on Stick to Football, and you know, a little bit starstruck maybe, and I'd say that doesn't happen very often with Roy Keane. But Tom's actually in Ireland this week because he is playing some of the golf courses that are top class in Ireland with his dad. So he's going to Royal County Down, Portmarnock and Adair Manor. And Roy's like, "But yeah, but what about Kinsale? What about the Old Head? You need to get yourself down there." Turns out Tom has played it.
1: You have to get the Cork, Kinsale. Have you heard of golf course in Kinsale?
2: Yeah.
1: It's supposed to be the Old Head, it's called.
2: Yeah, Old Head, of course.
1: It's supposed to be amazing.
2: I played here a while ago.
1: Did you? Yeah.
2: Loved it.
1: It's amazing, yeah. Yeah. Well, I'm not into golf, but I know about the course, of course, and I like watching.
2: I was an Irishman, not into golf.
1: It's called, I didn't have the patience for it.
2: Really?
1: Yeah. A bit of practice and lessons and...
2: Yeah.
1: Yeah. Well, I tried it. I did try it.
0: Well, there you go. What is Roy, the new tourism ambassador for Cork? Well, he's doing a good job. I don't know. Are you with Roy on this? Would you rather just look at the Old Head than play it? I have been around it. I've been around it on a golf cart. Not a chance I'd be allowed to play it. It is something spectacular. Love this. So will he have convinced Tom to come back down? Here's Becky Hill. This is her brand new one. It is More, More, More on Cork's Red FM.

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0: It is Kira, of course, Red FM, and it's good vibes only. These next few days, they're going to be something special, right? First of all, the sun's going to be out. Second of all, the kids are nearly finished school. Some of them obviously already done. But it's all DOS. It's all DOS, and I feel like as grown-ups, we need to go on this too. So this doesn't really happen. Met Aaron has issued a weather warning. That is the norm. Remember there was a rain warning last week? But now it's a status yellow for high temperatures for Ireland. It comes into effect tomorrow and it lasts until Friday. So it could get up to over 30 degrees and that might mean a couple of thunderstorms knocking about as well. We'll ignore that and hopefully they skip over Cork. If you're heading on your holidays or you know somebody over in Europe at the moment, parts of Spain and France, over 40 degrees. I mean, that might be, dare we say, a little bit too hot. And Ireland is on alert because, to be fair, we're not built to deal with this. We're used to being around 12 degrees and that's in summer, okay? You know the way they've got those cooling pads for the pets? Could you put one of them on your bed tonight? Because, you know, one leg wrapped around the quilt, the window cracked open, that just might not cut it. I mean, if you're debating sleeping in the paddling pool, strange things that you have had to do, because we don't have the air conditioning in the houses, lads. The heat's rising up. They're fairly dark. We're in trouble with the heat. But the things that you have done to keep yourself cool, like if you strapped a fan to your cap or something like that, you can send in your messages to me on 0868 104 106. A bit of Stella Lefty coming up and it's bringing all of those sunshine vibes.
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0: Planet Funk, Chase the Sun. How loud did you turn that up right now? An absolute class sunshine tune. 0868 104 106. Dia's got a top tip for dealing with the hot temperatures. Get a hot water bottle, fill it with cold water, about two-thirds full, put it in the freezer and use as needed, lads. 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
14: It's 2 o'clock. Good afternoon. I'm Emma O'Connell. The US Vice President says peace talks in Switzerland have laid the foundations for a permanent deal to end the war in Iran. There had been fears the Iranians would walk out of discussions after Donald Trump threatened renewed bombings if Iran didn't rein in Hezbollah. J.D. Vance says although progress was made in the talks, there's still a lot of work ahead for negotiators.
15: I think it's important for all of us to appreciate how much was done, but honestly, there is still a lot to do as we continue to make progress on the nuclear talks, on the economic talks, as we continue to demine the straits and ensure that that flow of traffic continues to pick back up. A lot of progress, but still some work to do, and we're very committed to doing exactly that.
14: Britain is to appoint its fifth Prime Minister in 4 years. Keir Starmer announced his resignation as Labour leader and British Prime Minister this morning, saying he could no longer lead the party into the next general election. Andy Burnham, the new MP for Makerfield, has confirmed he'll run to succeed Mr. Starmer. Meanwhile, Reform UK say they're demanding a general election. Leader Nigel Farage was asked if he felt sorry for Keir Starmer.
16: Well, on a human level, it must be really hard, because you give up all your privacy, you don't see much of your family. Politics is tough anyway, being Prime Minister. I can only imagine how tough it is. So on a human level, yeah, I'm sorry for the guy that he failed, but he did fail.
14: Majority of Ireland homelessness is Irish citizens, according to a new study by Focus Ireland. Irish people make up 43.2% of all homeless people included in a two-year study in the Dublin region and 61% in Cork City. Mike Allen, Director of Advocacy at Focus Ireland, says there is a common misconception that non-EU citizens are a majority of our homeless population.
4: Politicians and others have talked about Ireland's homelessness problem is one about migration. All homelessness is always about migration. I mean, that's a fundamental issue right across Europe. But the extent to which our homelessness is about indigenous Irish people is much more than many other European countries. And that's one of the things that comes out of this. You know, this is not an issue that we should be blaming migrants for. This is an inherent problem in our housing and social system.
14: The Justice Minister has said plans to reform solicitors' fees for legal aid work will be going ahead on the 1st of July. His comments come amid thousands of court cases being adjourned due to the withdrawal of legal aid work by solicitors. As things stand, a solicitor is paid €239 for an initial court appearance and €59 for each subsequent hearing. However, a new set fee of €455 will be paid regardless of how many court appearances there are. Minister Jim O'Callaghan believes the proposals are fair and will improve efficiencies in the district court.
17: Cases are being endlessly adjourned in the district court, and that has the effect of clogging up the work in the district court. And I can't ignore the fact that, I suppose, one of the incentives for why it is being adjourned is that there's a payment for every adjourned date. So I think the proposal that's been put forward by me, that would be a very generous flat fee for the determination of a case in the summary district court, is appropriate, and it will be going ahead on the 1st of July.
14: And finally, the top 10 daily mood boosters have been revealed. Getting a great night's sleep is the number one little win in life, followed by having more money in your account than you thought. Receiving unexpected cash, socialising with friends and getting into fresh sheets also make the list. And that's the latest news this hour.
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19: Good afternoon, I'm Rory O'Hagan. Gaelic games and the fixture details have been confirmed for this weekend's All-Ireland Senior Football Championship quarterfinals at Croke Park. Cork's clash with Mayo will take place on Saturday. It'll start at 4 o'clock. It'll be followed by the meeting of Kerry and Tyrone at 6:15. On Sunday, Louth and Monaghan will open proceedings at 1:45, followed by the clash of Galway and Dublin at 4 o'clock. Lionel Messi's Argentina can advance to the last 32 with a win over Austria in Group J of the World Cup this evening. As it stands, they sit top of their pool following a 3-0 win over Algeria in their opening game. Tonight's fixture gets underway from 6. Their spot will be confirmed if Jordan fails to beat Austria overnight. After that, France can also secure a place in the knockout stages. They face Iraq from 10. However, they'll need Norway to take at least a point against Senegal. In the SSC or Chisley Premier Division, champion Shamrock Rovers host Derry City at Tallaght Stadium. That's at 8 o'clock. At 7:45, Shelburne host Bohemians. Rugby and Leinster have confirmed that Leo Cullen will leave the province on the end of his contract. A search is now underway to find his replacement, who will take over following the conclusion of the 2026-27 season. The news comes just days after their URC triumph over the Bulls at Croke Park. Meanwhile, Dan Sheehan has been named as Ireland captain for their nation's championship ties following an injury to Kellen Dorris. The Leinster number 8 and his teammate Tommy O'Brien were forced to withdraw after the URC final. Bryn and Zach Ward were named as their replacements. And that's the sport with Simply Suits.
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0: 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It is a guaranteed winner on the cash machine that's happening on this show. 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It's €2.50 in your standard message rate to play. It to be over 18. It's across the Go Loud network of stations. The terms are at redfm.ie. And the time is 3 p.m. this Friday. The cash machine then will give us the number at random to call. Five rings to answer and tell us €200,000. Text RED to 57557. Kingfisher have announced the biggest dates of their life. Want to see them in Thomond Park next year? When you hear them play, Kira, get me to the gig.

0: That is Dua Lipa. It is Houdini. It's Quirk's Red FM. She revealed her custom wedding dress over the weekend and the official photos to go along with it. Absolutely glorious. The girl's got some serious taste and some serious vibes. Gang, hello. How are you? It is Kira. I have been reliably informed that outside it is glorious. Hope you're lapping up all that sunshine and it is here to stay for the week. Something to go along with it. Gig tickets. If you hear Kingfisher play on the show, The Blade, that is when you send in your voice notes. Kira, get me to the gig.
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2: 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Whites that wow in just 15 minutes.
0: Well, Love Island is back again tonight and they're going playing a game of Never Have I Ever. And to be honest, that never ends well in general, particularly if it's in the villa. But for Tina and Aiden and Yasmin and Lorenzo, things in particular are going to be taking a bit of a turn.
3: The way you were with Yaz and Ellie, you were so cuddly, obsessed, feeling it, all this stuff.
4: Right.
3: And you're not like that with me. Now, I'm quite confident in all that you fancy is.
4: Right.
3: Because you're not stupid.
4: Of course. Respectfully, Tina, we haven't had a kiss yet.
5: Do you feel good about us?
6: I do, actually. That's a bit weird.
5: That's real weird from you. Mm. You are different with me.
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5: No, you don't.
6: I'm being honest.
5: You want chaos again.
6: That's how I like...
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4: I think you should.
0: Girl, just run. That is a big Lorenzo-shaped red flag. I don't know if you're bait into it at the moment. And absolutely still living for Sean and Lola. Glorious scenes. Ava Max coming up.
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3: 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Four countries will be appearing at a World Cup for the very first time this summer: Cape Verde, Curaçao, Jordan, and Uzbekistan. We're not jealous. 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
1: And this week, I'm looking after you. Tickets for their massive run of gigs next summer go on sale. Ticketmaster.ie on Friday morning, but you can win them here first, as always, with Kira. Get me to the gig. I want you to see the lads in Thomond Park on the 10th of July next summer. They have announced three huge outdoor shows, over 90,000 fans. Would you like to be there? That's goosebumps is what I get when I think of Kingfisher. They put on an incredible live gig. Imagine securing your tickets right now. Well, for somebody, that is going to become a reality in a matter of minutes. 0868 104 106. Send in that voice note. I could be calling you back and you could be heading to see Kingfisher in Thomond Park next summer. Here's Calvin Harris and Jazzy. It's Satisfied.

0: that are going to end with of a Monday. Let me know what they are. Those voice notes coming in for the Kingfisher gig in Thomond Park next summer. They haven't even gone on sale yet, and I want you to win them here with Kira. Get me to the gig. Going to get a winner next.
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0: the Chainsmokers. Something just like this on Cork's Red FM. The voice notes have been coming in for Ciara. Get me to the gig. It is an absolutely class one. It is Kingfisher in Thomond Park on the 10th of July next summer. Tickets for their huge outdoor shows go on sale this Friday, 10 a.m. Ticketmaster.ie. Who is going to be amongst those 90,000 fans? Hello, Aoife.
1: Hi, how are you?
0: Oh, I'm really good. How are you?
1: Very good.
0: Are you enjoying a bit of the sunshine?
1: We are. We're actually in the school traffic there now, just after collecting Shay out of school.
0: What class is he in?
2: Second.
0: Are you delighted to be nearly done, Shay?
2: Yeah.
1: We're just about to stop at the ice cream van there now for an ice cream, I think.
0: Oh my goodness. I'm not sure I can make it any better than that, though. Big Kingfisher fans?
1: He is, aren't you? Yeah, we both are, but he loves them.
0: And Shay, you've never been to a gig before?
2: No.
0: Well, Shay, you know, I'm not sure if you've heard, but I'm actually the queen of gigs. And I would like to get you to your first music concert, right? So,
1: oh my God.
0: You too. I really loved your voice. Now, do you think you can do that for me right now?
1: Ciara.
0: Well, Shay and Aoife, it's ye I adore. You've got those tickets for Kingfisher and Thomond Park.
1: Thanks so much.
0: You're so welcome. You've got the time now to get prepped and get ready to see the boys.
1: Thank you.
0: Extra sprinkles now on those 99s, guys, right?
1: 100%.
0: Love it.
1: Bye-bye.
0: Another chance for you to win those tickets before they go on sale when you hear Kingfisher play on the show tomorrow. Here's Benson Boone, Mystical Magical. There's

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2: Tán Ashdor, Anne Hathaway, agus a fear chéile Adam Shulman ag tinú le Alanah Iver a trí. 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Vi roll Lornock, Egan Hathaway, The Devil Wears Prada, a Do, a Honig Mark, and me Bialtana and Leona.
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0: Bebe Rexha, New Religion, Cork's Red FM. She's having a Euro summer. We wouldn't mind it either. 200 grand in the cash machine would sort that out for you. The details are coming up next. Well done to Aoife and Shay. Don't worry, I've got more tickets before they go on sale this Friday for Kingfisher in Thomond Park when you hear them play. Bruno Mars is up after news.
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10: It's 3 o'clock at afternoon. I'm Emma O'Connell. Jeffrey Donaldson has been found guilty of all 18 counts of sexual abuse against two victims. The former DUP leader had pleaded not guilty to one count of rape, four counts of gross indecency and 13 counts of indecent assault between 1985 and 2008. His wife, Eleanor Donaldson, faced a trial of the facts and was found to have committed five counts of aiding and abetting her husband. Red FM's Jamie O'Hara reports from Newry Crown Court.
11: Jeffrey Donaldson gave no reaction as the foreman confirmed each of the guilty verdicts in Court 1 of the courthouse in Newry just after 2:15. The jury returned their verdict after 10 hours of deliberations at the start of the fifth week of the trial. Eleanor Donaldson was deemed unfit to take part in the trial, faced a trial of the facts and cannot be criminally convicted. Judge Paul Ramsey set a sentencing date for the end of September and remanded Jeffrey Donaldson in custody. He ordered he be placed on the sex offenders register and asked the prison service staff to take Mr. Donaldson down.
10: Britain is to appoint its fifth Prime Minister in 4 years. Keir Starmer announced his resignation as Labour leader and British PM this morning, saying he could no longer lead the party into the next general election. Andy Burnham, the new MP for Makerfield, has confirmed he'll run to succeed Mr. Starmer. A man has been charged with the murder of his 73-year-old father at their family farm in Kappa last April. John Cashman Jr. was charged with assault causing harm in April. However, charges have now been upgraded to murder. Red FM's Leah Doherty reports.
12: John Cashman Sr. was found injured and unresponsive on his family farm in Rockfield House, Kappa, on April 13th last. He was pronounced dead at the scene by a local doctor. His son, John Cashman Jr., who also lived in an apartment on the premises, was charged with assault causing harm on April 9th. However, Mr. Cashman Jr. appeared before Dungarvan District Court in Waterford today, where these charges were withdrawn and a charge of murder is now being levelled against the 45-year-old. Mr. Cashman Jr. has been remanded in custody and is due to appear before Clonmel District Court via video link tomorrow, June 23rd. John Cashman Sr. was laid to rest on April 18th.
13: Ireland has some of the lowest rates of rough sleeping homeless people in Europe. However, the new research carried out by Focus Ireland found in Cork the homelessness increased by 27.2% in a year. Mike Allen, Director of Advocacy at Focus Ireland, says too much of the debate still treats homelessness as only what appears in the monthly emergency accommodation figures or what people see on the street.
14: Dublin has amongst the highest level of homelessness, and Cork amongst the highest level of people who are in emergency accommodation than most European cities. But it's also really striking that a much lower proportion of the people who are homeless are forced to sleep rough on the street. And we want to really point to that as a success of Irish policy, like organisations like Focus Ireland, but also politicians.
13: Leaving certificate exams will officially come to an end tomorrow. The remaining exams to complete are Japanese, Politics and Society, Arabic, Religion and Applied Maths. Students have the option to make changes to their CEO application before the change of mind window closes on July 1st at 5 p.m. And finally, Timothée Chalamet and Selena Gomez are teaming up for a new movie. It's an animation called Not Alone and is described as alien-themed. The film is due to be released in April next year. And that's the latest news this hour.
15: The leaky bathroom tap. Ah, tomorrow. 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
17: Good afternoon, I'm Rory O'Hagan. Gaelic Games and the fixture details have been confirmed for this weekend's All-Ireland Senior Football Championship quarterfinals at Croke Park. Cork's clash with Mayo will take place on Saturday. It'll start at 4 o'clock. It'll be followed by the meeting of Kerry and Tyrone at 6:15. On Sunday, Louth and Monaghan will open proceedings at 1:45, followed by the clash of Galway and Dublin at 4 o'clock. Lionel Messi's Argentina can advance to the last 32 with a win over Austria in Group J of the World Cup this evening. As it stands, they sit top of their pool following a 3-0 win over Algeria in their opening game. Tonight's fixture gets underway from 6. Their spot will be confirmed if Jordan failed to beat Austria overnight. After that, France can also secure a place in the knockout stages. They face Iraq from 10. However, they'll need Norway to take at least a point against Senegal. In the SSC Electricity Premier Division, champion Shamrock Rovers host Derry City at Tallaght Stadium. That's at 8 o'clock. At 7:45, Shelburne host Bohemians. Rugby and Leinster have confirmed that Leo Cullen will leave the province on the end of his contract. A search is now underway to find his replacement, who will take over following the conclusion of the 2026-27 season. The news comes just days after their URC triumph over the Bulls at Croke Park. Meanwhile, Dan Sheehan has been named as Ireland captain for their nation's championship ties following an injury to Kellen Dorris. The Leinster number 8 and his teammate Tommy O'Brien were forced to withdraw after the URC final. Bryn and Zach Ward were named as their replacements. And that's the sport with Simply Suits.
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0: Blue skies and sunshine and 23 degrees. That's what's coming up this afternoon.
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0: the kind of summer living you could get used to. 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And 3 o'clock this coming Friday, we close the lines. The cash machine gives us the number at random to call, and we wait. 5 rings, that's all you're getting. Pick up and tell us €200,000, and that money is yours. Text RED to 57557. Gang, it is Kira. I'm going to soundtrack that sunshine for you with some Harry Styles. Here's Bruno Mars. I just might. Court.

0: Jonasi, Black Magic. I just know you were singing along to that one.
1: Black Magic, I work your voodoo on it. Like a pure summer song, make to go drinking and all that. Like.
0: It absolutely is. Those summer vibes are keeping them going. The best week of the year coming up. Got new music for you right now. Noah Cannon, Doors, Celeb Juice on the way, and a bit of Leanne from Little Mix as well.

0: Leanne,
1: that is Don't Say Low. It's Cork's Red FM. It is Kira. We have a lot of sporting action to look forward to. It's not just gigs. Maybe you made the trip up to Semple Stadium yesterday. What an absolute cracker. Cork, unbelievable. Our next challenge in the hurling, the semi-final, it is happening on Saturday, the 4th of July. Throw-in is at 3:30 in Croke Park. And they have announced some of the details for the tickets. So Cork GAA has been informed by the ticket office that in addition to the allocation of tickets available through clubs, there will also be a public ticket sale for the semi-final. That is going to happen this Wednesday, the 24th of June at 12 noon. So right when we kick off the show, I'll be here to remind you, Terrace tickets are going to go on general sale. Ticketmaster.ie and selected Super Value and Centra stores. What an afternoon that is going to be. A Saturday semi-final, you love to see it. And next Saturday, it's Mayo and Cork. Mayo, somebody tell Casey. That is happening June 28th at 4 p.m. It's been confirmed. And Kerry and Tyrone straight after at 6:15. Big, big games in Croke Park for Cork to look forward to. I mean, you're afraid to say anything, aren't you?
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3: With Persil Wonder Wash Dazzling White Liquid Detergent. Whites that wow in just 15 minutes.
1: I have a suggestion, right? Bear with me. I mean, there might come to the end of July where maybe we are looking for a little bit of action in Super Value Porky Cueve again in some form of celebration. I'm not going to say it out loud, right? But I wonder, would Zach Bryan be interested in coming back to Cork if that occasion should allow?

0: Y'all singing is just about the most beautiful noise in the entire world. I'll tell you what.
1: And there is just one thing, Zach, that can better that, and that is the Rebel Roar. We are going to be hearing it in Croke Park 2 weekends in a row. Miley Cyrus coming up.
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Talk to You. Quirks, Red FM. Now, that song, you are on board for that, for the summer tracks, for the ones that are just vibing with the sunshine, getting you ready for the hot temperatures. So hot that, I don't know, Met Aaron, like, you probably had to read this twice, because the weather warnings we normally get, they're for wind, they're for rain. It's just not really a great thing, but they have issued a status yellow weather warning for high temperatures for Ireland. I mean, you feel like it's some sort of a hoax. It's not. And that it could get as high as 30 degrees with thunderstorms over the next few days. Then Brendan comes on in and he's like, Ciara, you know what? It's actually 30 degrees out there now. Now, I don't know. I am locked in a studio. It is air conditioned and I've had to put my jacket on. So I would like to live through you right now. Now, I just want to know how you're enjoying that sunshine. Are the toes out? Are the the short shorts, lads. Is it time? I mean, if we don't do it now, we don't do it at all. We will be bringing back Ciara's short shorts over the next few days because I feel like it is essential. It is a public service at this point in time. If you have a barbecue, I suggest that you go and take a look at it. Don't do what we did last night and look at it about 10 minutes before you want to use it and realize this thing is probably a health hazard. Like, I mean, do you just throw it in the bin? Do you scrub it in a bucket? It's beyond hope. And Casey Musgraves, this could be your biggest hit for Ireland this week because we are about to go through this, but not in the way she's implying it. It is Dry Spell on Cork's Red FM.

Smith, that is stargazing. It's Cork's Red FM. So this high temperature warning, what does it actually mean? It's going to be around 27 degrees during the day. And if you've ever been on holidays, you're like, but 27 degrees, that's what I'd expect. But for Ireland lads, not so much. Brendan sent me in a message.

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0: Justin Timberlake, that is Cry Me a River. It's Quark's Red FM. Want to go to the Marquee? Bit of block rocking beats for you. Colm O'Sullivan has got the tickets. He's coming up next on the Home Run. See what's going on with traffic. And there's music in there from Tame Impala and Jenny.
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13: It's 4 o'clock at afternoon. I'm Emma O'Connell. Jeffrey Donaldson has been found guilty of all 18 counts of sexual abuse against two victims. The former DUP leader had pleaded not guilty to one count of rape, 4 counts of gross indecency and 13 counts of indecent assault between 1985 and 2008. His wife, Eleanor Donaldson, faced a trial of the facts and was found to have committed 5 counts of aiding and abetting her husband. Red FM's Jamie O'Hara reports. From Newry Crown Court.
14: Jeffrey Donaldson gave no reaction as the foreman confirmed each of the guilty verdicts in Court 1 of the courthouse in Newry just after 2:15. The jury returned their verdict after 10 hours of deliberations at the start of the fifth week of the trial. Eleanor Donaldson was deemed unfit to take part in the trial, faced a trial of the facts and cannot be criminally convicted. Judge Paul Ramsey set a sentencing date for the end of September and remanded Jeffrey Donaldson in custody. He ordered he be placed on the sex offenders register and asked the prison service staff to take Mr. Donaldson down.
13: A man has been charged with the murder of his 73-year-old father at their family farm in Kappa last April. John Cashman Jr. was charged with assault causing harm in April. However, charges have now been upgraded to murder. Leah Doherty has more for Red FM News.
15: John Cashman Sr. was found injured and unresponsive on his family farm in Rockfield House, Kappa, on April 13th last. He was pronounced dead at the scene by a local doctor. His son, John Cashman Jr., who also lived in an apartment on the premises, was charged with assault causing harm on April 9th. However, Mr. Cashman Jr. appeared before Dungarvan District Court in Waterford today, where these charges were withdrawn and a charge of murder is now being levelled against the 45-year-old. Mr. Cashman Jr. has been remanded in custody and is due to appear before Clonmel District Court via video link tomorrow, June 23rd. John Cashman Sr. was laid to rest on April 18th.
13: Cork County Council have spent almost €43 million in the last 25 years on an unused landfill in Bottle Hill. The site had been acquired by the council in the early 2000s with the intent to take 217,000 tonnes of waste per year. However, it was deemed commercially unviable in 2009 and has never been used. Since then, the council have continued to pay maintenance costs as well as the repayment of loans used to acquire the site, equating to a total just under €43 million. Ireland has some of the lowest rates of rough sleeping homeless people in Europe. However, the new research carried out by Focus Ireland found in Cork the homelessness increased by 27.2% in a year. Mike Allen, Director of Advocacy at Focus Ireland, says too much of the debate still treats homelessness as only what appears in the monthly emergency accommodation figures or what people see on the street.
16: Dublin has amongst the highest level of homelessness, and Cork amongst the highest level of people who are in emergency accommodation than most European cities. But it's also really striking that a much lower proportion of the people who are homeless are forced to sleep rough on the street. And we want to really point to that as a success of Irish policy, like organisations like Focus Ireland, but also politicians.
13: Leaving certificate exams will officially come to an end tomorrow. The remaining exams to complete are Japanese, Politics and Society, Arabic, Religion and Applied Maths. Students have the option to make changes to their CEO application before the change of mind window closes on July 1st at 5 p.m. And finally, the dinner party could be dying out. Two-thirds of Gen Z think they're old-fashioned. A quarter of 18 to 27-year-olds want to get rid of seating plans, while 20% think a three-course meal is outdated. And that's the latest news this hour.
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13: Starting with Gaelic games, the GAA has confirmed the details for the All-Ireland Senior Football Championship quarter-finals this weekend. Cork and Mayo will throw in at 4 p.m. this Saturday at Croke Park, followed by defending champions Kerry and Tyrone at 6:15. Those two matches will only be available to watch on GAA+. And then Louth and Monaghan will meet at Croke Park this Sunday at 2:15 before the Dublin and Galway match at 4 p.m. Those two matches will be shown on RTE. While the reigning senior ladies football champions Dublin will face Cork in the quarterfinals of the All-Ireland Championship, Munster champions Kerry will face Meath, Armagh will take on Kildare and Galway will be up against Mayo. In soccer, Lionel Messi's Argentina can advance to the round of 32 with a win over Austria in Group J this evening. As it stands, they sit top of their pool following a 3-0 win against Algeria in their opening fixture, with tonight's game due to get underway from 6 p.m. Their spot will be confirmed if Jordan failed to beat Austria overnight. After that, France can secure a place in the knockout stages. They face Iraq from 10 p.m. However, they'll need Norway to take at least 1 point against Senegal. And finally, in rugby, Leo Cullen will depart his role as Leinster rugby head coach in June of 2027. The province have confirmed the news and have already begun the search for his successor in collaboration with the IRFU. Cullen led the team to a 7th trophy success in his 11 years at the helm last Friday with the URC final against the Bulls. And that's the sport with Simply Suits.
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18: Beautiful, glorious across Cork right now. That's how it's going to stay for the evening. Get out there and enjoy it. You're looking at temperatures into the 20s, 23, 24, maybe 25 degrees right now in Cork. Even at 9 o'clock tonight, it's still going to be 20 degrees and sunny. Tomorrow, even better. Tomorrow and Wednesday looking like absolute scorchers. We're hitting temperatures of 27, 28 degrees in Cork tomorrow.
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18: 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Evening, it's Colin with you on this beautiful sunny Monday evening in Cork. We'll kick off now with Calvin Harris and Jesse Reyes.
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cooking on three burners. This girl is what it's called on Cork's Red FM. It's Cullen with you on a beautiful Monday evening in Cork. Sun is shining and it's going to be pretty good all week, lads. Forecast looks good. There's weather warnings, but it's the good kind of weather warning. It's all good. And Marie, Shania Twain on the way for you right after this from A. Marie. 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

0: Anne-Marie and Shania Twain on Red FM. Shania Twain over the weekend in the sunshine in London, sharing a stage with Harry Styles. She's performing 12 nights with Harry Styles. She's supporting him for his big run of gigs at Wembley over in London. And she was singing his praises on stage over the weekend, just how much she absolutely loves Harry Styles.
1: I love him just as much as you do. He's an amazing rock star, but he's also a really beautiful person. So I'm super flattered that he asked me to be with him here to share at the iconic Wembley Stadium. Come on.
0: An amazing rock star and a beautiful person. That's what she thinks of Harry Styles. Yeah, he is flying it over there. 12 nights. She's still going strong. And she's coming to Ireland pretty soon as well, playing in Thomond Park. Anyway, we had our own gigs in Cork over the weekend. Were you at any of them? Codeline, CMAT, or the massive occasions that were Zach Bryan two nights down in Páirc Uí Chaoimh. Everywhere I went in town over the weekend, I was in town Saturday afternoon and again yesterday afternoon, there was just cowboy hats, or cowgirl hats, cowboy hats everywhere, and cowboy boots and cowgirl boots, and it would just felt like you were in Texas in Cork over the weekend yesterday with the sun shining. So if you were down there, let us know. If you're out and about enjoying the sunshine this evening, let us know. You can get in touch 086 8104 106. Lots of stuff for you to win, including more concert tickets on the show tonight. Got Florence Road coming up and Lady Gaga and Ariana Grande too.
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0: Traffic heavy now on the N40 South Ring, backed up from the tunnel, right back already to the Kinsale Road flyover. Coming down Cars Hill, busy coming from Carrigaline in towards Bloomfield, down Airport Hill, moving slowly as well. City Centre, just building around the Elysian area, heavy on the Quays, Merchants Quay, Lavitt's Quay, and busy now just inbound on the Tivoli Dual Carriageway. That's your traffic for now with Deluxe Bathrooms and Tiling Solutions.
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Florence Road, hanging out to dry on Red FM. Lottie in touch, enjoying the sunshine. 086 8104 106 on WhatsApp. Alison says, hi Cullum, will you please say hi to me and Kian and Fia? We are on the way to the beach. Love it, guys. Enjoy. Lorraine says, hi Cullum, we just came back from Portugal on Saturday, but it feels hotter here today than it did on the Algarve last week. Well, do you know why that is, right? It's probably hotter on the Algarve, being honest. It definitely is. But like, you were able to jump in a swimming pool there. You were able to chill out, relax, have a cocktail. You were able to lie out on the beach. Whereas like, you're just doing your normal day-to-day stuff here in the sunshine. It's not quite the same, is it? Keep those coming on WhatsApp. Let us know where you are enjoying the sunshine. Big news in the UK today. They've got rid of another Prime Minister. He's gone. And they're dropping like flies over the last few years. But there is one Downing Street character who is outlasting every single Prime Minister. They've had something like, is it 7 Prime Ministers in the last 10 years in the UK? I think so. Larry the Cat is now the longest lasting and possibly most powerful figure in UK politics in Downing Street. He's the Downing Street Cat. Right? You see him sometimes on the news going in and out the door. And he has been there for quite a few years now. And he has outlasted 6 prime ministers during his time at 10 Downing Street. He's known as the chief mouser to the cabinet office. He moved into number 10 in 2011 when David Cameron was prime minister. He was adopted from Battersea Dogs and Cats Home. And since then, he's seen off David Cameron, Theresa May, Boris Johnson, Liz Truss, Rishi Sunak, and now today, Keir Starmer, who announced his resignation this morning as well. His official duties, right, Larry the Cat, they include greeting guests, inspecting security defences for the house at Downing Street. I assume that's for mice and stuff. And also testing antique furniture for napping quality. He seems like a legend, doesn't he? Larry the Cat, chief mouser at Downing Street, and now the longest lasting, more than any of the prime ministers. I've got tickets for more concerts to be won. Block Rock and Beats, if you fancy going, I'll give you a chance to win in just a few minutes. After a bit of murder on the dance floor first, this is new music from Slater on Red FM.

Murder of the Dance Floor, Sophie Ellis-Bextor on Cork's Red FM. Evening, it's Cullum on the home run, and what a day. Beautiful in Cork, and this is only the start of it. It's going to be even warmer, even hotter the next couple of days. You're looking at temperatures pushing up around 30 degrees later on in the week. What a week for concerts, for gigs. A few more gigs down at Virgin Media Park later on in the week. Alanis Morissette Wednesday night, Lumineers Thursday night, Amble

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3: 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It's on Saturday, the 4th of July, Independence Day. Jax Jones on the way, some Alex Warren, and another man who's coming to Cork to Live at the Marquee in a few weeks, Tom Grennan, coming up too.
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4: Get the aircon down on or the windows down if you're in the car right now in traffic. It is busy out there and it's sweltering. Backed up from the tunnel right back now to the Kinsale Road flyover. Busy down Cars Hill. It's busy down Airport Hill. City Centre, you're looking at

0: Just a few delays in the South City link towards the Elysee and then Albert Street and Albert Road moving slowly. Not too bad on the Quays, a little bit busy on Merchants Quay and Lavitt's Quay. North Ring Road, just busy around Mayfield, a little bit busy around Blackpool Shopping Centre and some delays inbound on the Tivoli Dual Carriageway. That's your traffic with Deluxe Bathrooms and Tiling Solutions.
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0: Yeah, he's coming to Live at the Marquee, playing Cork in the next couple of weeks as well. That's Tom Grennan. How does it feel on Red FM? But it is another Marquee gig I'm giving away tickets for. It is Block Rock and Beats. Steck Pierce's Block Rock and Beats. If you want to win them, send us a voice note or a message right now. Let us know where you're enjoying the sun. And even if you're like stuck in traffic and not enjoying the sun, you can still get involved. 086 8104 106. We'll get a winner for those tickets very shortly. I've also got another great prize this evening, which I'll tell you more about after five. We'll play some Becky Hill, Disco Lines, and Jonas Brothers on the way too.
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10: Good evening, I'm Lindsay Dolan. Jeffrey Donaldson has been found guilty of all 18 counts of sexual abuse against two victims. The former DUP leader had pleaded not guilty to one count of rape, four counts of gross indecency and 13 counts of indecent assault between 1985 and 2008. His wife, Eleanor Donaldson, faced a trial of the facts and was found to have committed five counts of aiding and abetting her husband. Jamie O'Hara reports from Newry Crown Court.
11: Jeffrey Donaldson gave no reaction as the foreman confirmed each of the guilty verdicts in Court 1 of the courthouse in Newry just after 2:15. The jury returned their verdict after 10 hours of deliberations at the start of the fifth week of the trial. Eleanor Donaldson was deemed unfit to take part in the trial, faced a trial of the facts and cannot be criminally convicted. Judge Paul Ramsay set a sentencing date for the end of September and remanded Jeffrey Donaldson in custody. He ordered he be placed on the sex offenders register and asked the prison service staff to take Mr. Donaldson down.
10: Britain is to appoint its fifth Prime Minister in 4 years. Keir Starmer announced his resignation as Labour leader and British MP this morning, saying he could no longer lead the party into the next general election. Andy Burnham, the new MP for Makerfield, has confirmed he'll run to succeed Mr Starmer. He could take over within weeks after Britain's former Health Secretary Wes Streeting announced he wouldn't stand. Keir Starmer says when he leaves office, he'll have more time for his family.
12: And when I leave the biggest job in the country, I shall spend more time on the most important job, being the best husband I can to my fantastic wife, Vic, who has been a rock by my side through good times and bad, and being the best dad I can to my beautiful children.
10: Over 6,500 primary school children in Cork are unable to access a Gael skull, according to data from the Department of Education and Youth's Primary School Survey. The survey also found 12.2% of parents in Cork whose children attended English medium schools would prefer if the school operated through Irish. At present, only 22 of the county's 329 primary schools outside of the Gaeltacht are Gaelscoil Éinne. Cork County Council have spent almost €43 million in the last 25 years on an unused landfill in Bottle Hill. The site had been acquired by the council in the early 2000s with the intent to take in 217,000 tonnes of waste every year. However, it was deemed commercially unviable in 2009 and has never been used. Since then, the council have continued to pay maintenance costs as well as the repayment of loans used to acquire the site, equating to a total of just under €43 million. Temperatures are set to climb over the coming days, with some areas experiencing highs of 32 degrees on Thursday. Met Éireann have issued a yellow temperature warning for the country coming into effect tomorrow from noon and remaining in place until 9 a.m. on Friday. Cathal Nolan from Ireland's Weather Channel says temperatures will stabilise on Friday, but warm weather could return next week.
13: Over the course of the weekend, low pressure situated to our northwest introduces much fresher air. By much fresher air, we mean temperatures in the high teens, still touching the low 20s in one or two locations. One or two showers about, but still a good deal of dry weather about. And even thereafter, there is the potential that we see the return of high pressure once again, bringing for more settled weather as we head into next week.
10: And that's the latest news in this hour.
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10: Turning our attention to sport, we start with Gaelic Games. The GAA have confirmed the details for the All-Ireland Senior Football Championship quarterfinals this weekend. Cork and Mayo will throw in at 4 p.m. this Saturday at Croke Park, followed by defending champions Kerry and Tyrone at 6:15. Those two matches will only be available to watch on GAA+. And then Louth and Monaghan will meet at Croke Park this Sunday at 2:15 before the Dublin and Galway match at 4 p.m. Those matches will be shown on RTE. While the reigning senior ladies football champions Dublin will face Cork in the quarterfinals of the All-Ireland Championship, Munster champions Kerry will face Meath, Armagh will take on Kildare and Galway will be up against Mayo. And in rugby, Leo Cullen will depart his role as Leinster rugby head coach in June of 2027. The province have confirmed the news and have already begun the search for his successor in collaboration with the IRFU. Cullen led the team to a seventh trophy success in his 11 years at the helm last Friday with the URC final win against the Bulls. And that's your sport with Simply Suits.
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0: N40 is the hotspot literally this evening. Very busy there, backed up from the tunnel right back now to the Kinsale Road flyover. Airport Hill, a little bit busy as well. Pretty heavy inbound on the Tivoli Jewel Carriageway and City Centre, just around the Elysian and around McCurtain Street, moving slowly. Bit busy on the quays around Merchants Quay and Lavitt's Quay as well. That's your traffic. traffic for now with deluxe bathrooms and tiling solutions.
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0: Absolutely glorious right across Cork. Nothing but sunshine for the evening. It is going to stay dry, bright and sunny. Temperatures now up around 24, 25 degrees. Even like at 9 o'clock, 10 o'clock tonight, it's going to be around 20 degrees and sunny. So a long evening of it ahead. Next couple of days, even warmer, pushing up 27, 28, maybe towards 30 for Tuesday and Wednesday.
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0: massive, massive money this Friday. Whether the sun is still shining or not, it won't bother you if you win 200,000 euro. 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Yeah. Yeah, it's Cullum on this beautiful Monday evening. We'll get a winner for those Block Rock and Beats tickets in just a sec. Right now, here's Disco Lines.
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0: Stella Lefty, she likes it when you're nice to her. That's called Boston on Cork's Red FM. Evening, Lodzi in touch on WhatsApp. Loving the sunshine around Cork this evening. It's roasting out there, lads. 086 8104 106. Cullum, please say hi to all the O'Mahony clan out the back, loving the sunshine in Glaunthorn, and especially the Papa O'Mahony. He's cooking up a storm on the barbecue, and he has sent me a picture of the grub on the barbecue, and it's looking good. Good setup. Grub, bevvies, the whole lot. Claire says, Cullum, I'm currently sweating with no aircon in my old banger of a car on the way home from work, but this time on Wednesday I'll be chilling by the pool in Spain, so it's all good. I think it's going to be like 40 degrees in Spain this week. But look, we won't complain about that. Now, we got tickets for Block Rock and Beats. Deck Pierce's Block Rock and Beats, even. Live at the Marquee on Saturday, 4th of July. Let's go out to Blarney. Brian is out in the back garden. And you're making the most of things, Brian.
1: Oh, yeah, lapping it up, Cullum. No, you have to do it, like, don't you?
0: Absolutely. Got to be done. I'm liking the sound of your setup in the back garden. What have you got going on there right now?
1: Yeah, I've got this patio furniture out that all the kids out here as well. So all the ice creams, got the watermelon, got all the stuff going on there, you know. So a few soft drinks, bit of ice, all that.
0: Oh, man, unreal. And will there be a barbecue later, maybe?
1: What's that? Yeah, we might have an old barbecue later there. No, we'll see how it goes. Like,
0: good,
1: yeah.
0: Man. I think it's the evening for it. Might as well make the most of it while we have it. Come here to me. You're a bit of a Block Rock and Beats fan, are you? Deck Pierce and the gang.

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0: Love It On Me, Jack Harlow on Red FM. If you're making the most of the good weather and you're getting out doing a bit of DIY, I can sort you out. You can stock up with some new tools. I've got a €200 voucher, thanks to Hilti, to be won in a few minutes. Olivia Rodrigo, Mike Posner, and a bit of Bieber on the way as well.
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0: N40 South Ring, really busy this evening, backed up from the tunnel right back to the Kinsale Road flyover. Likewise, Airport Hill, pretty heavy. Busy inbound on the Tivoli Dual Carriageway, City Centre around the Elysian, moving slowly. Delays on the Keys, Merchants Quay and Lavitt's Quay. Heavy on Camden Quay and on McCurtain Street as well. That's your traffic for now with Deluxe Bathrooms and Tiling Solutions.
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0: Beautiful, that's how it's going to stay for the evening. Temperatures now about 23 to 25 degrees. Later on tonight, even like at 9 o'clock tonight, it's going to be like 20 degrees and sunny. It's beautiful. Tomorrow, more of the same, but even warmer tomorrow and Wednesday. Temperatures up in the high 20s, could push towards 30 tomorrow or Wednesday. Right now, it is bang on 5:30. 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
3: Lindsay Dolan. Geoffrey Donaldson has been found guilty of all 18 counts of sexual abuse against two victims. The former DUP leader had pleaded not guilty to one count of rape, four counts of gross indecency and 13 counts of indecent assault between 1985 and 2000. His wife Eleanor Donaldson faced a trial of the facts and was found to have committed five counts of aiding and abetting her husband. Britain is to appoint its fifth Prime Minister in 4 years. Keir Starmer announced his resignation as Labour leader and British MP this morning saying he could no longer lead the party into the next general election. Over 6,500 primary school children in Cork were unable to access a Gael skull, according to data from the Department of Education and Youth's Primary School Survey. Cork County Council have spent almost €43 million in the last 25 years on an unused landfill in Bottle Hill. The site had been acquired by the council in the early 2000s with the intent to take in 217,000 tonnes of waste a year. And temperatures are set to climb over the coming days, with some areas experiencing highs of 32 degrees on Thursday. Met Aaron have issued a yellow temperature warning for the country. And that's your news for now.
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Mike Posner, Cooler Than Me on Red FM. It's Colin with you for a beautiful sunny Monday evening in Cork. And we want to sort you out. If you're like enjoying the sunshine outside right now, maybe you still have a bit of work to do, and maybe you're going to make the most of it and get out there and do a bit of DIY in the sunshine as well, because we've teamed up all this week with Hilti, and we want to sort out you know, tradesmen, tradeswomen, or maybe you're an amateur and you just want to sort out some of your tools to do a bit of work at home. Hilti, they are based on Powder Duff Road, or online at hilti.ie. 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Or maybe you just want to relax and chill out as well. Get someone else to do it. Either way, sort you out. 200 quid. Here's Justin Bieber on Red FM.

0: It's Justin Bieber. That's Daisies on a beautiful sunny Monday evening here in Cork. Loads of you out enjoying it. Loads of messages. You're making me very jealous. I'm in a studio here. The aircon is on and it's actually kind of chilly in here, but I can see out and it looks glorious. 0868104106, our number on WhatsApp. Loads of you in touch. To win tools, basically. 200 quid with Hilti. Loads of correct answers. So we'll get a winner for that in just a few minutes. Got Kingfisher's brand new tune on the way. Some Rihanna and Beyonce too.
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13: 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One of the biggest changes to this summer's World Cup is the expansion from 32 to 48 teams, which will give more nations a chance to compete on football's biggest stage. 4 countries will be appearing at a World Cup for the very first time this summer. Cape Verde, Curaçao, Jordan, and Uzbekistan. We're not jealous. We're not jealous at all.
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0: Okay, traffic still busy on the N40 South Ring, backed up there from the tunnel, right back towards the Kinsale Road flyover still. It's busy just inbound on the Tivoli Dual Carriageway, a little bit by the flyover at Silver Springs. Heavy around the Elysian in town, a little bit busy on the Keys still as well. That's your traffic for now with Deluxe Bathrooms and Tiling Solutions.
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0: Please Don't Stop the Music on Red FM. It's Colm for a beautiful Monday evening in Cork. The sun is shining. It's going to be scorching all week in Cork. You're going to be like 27, 28 degrees tomorrow or something like that. Maybe 30 during the week at some stage. If you're out and about enjoying it, drop us a message and I will get a winner. I was hoping to get a winner before six, but we're out of time. So I'll get a winner after six for our Hilti competition, a €200 voucher to spend on your tools for your DIY in the sunshine. Got tunes on the way as well. Some Cat's Eye, Calvin Harris and Jazzy's new one on the way too.
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10: Good evening, I'm Lindsay Dolan. Jeffrey Donaldson has been found guilty of all 18 counts of sexual abuse against two victims. The former DUP leader had pleaded not guilty to one count of rape, four counts of gross indecency and 13 counts of indecent assault between 1985 and 2008. His wife Eleanor Donaldson faced a trial of the facts and was found to have committed five counts of aiding and abetting her husband. Jamie O'Hara reports from Newry Crown Court.
11: Jeffrey Donaldson gave no reaction as the foreman confirmed each of the guilty verdicts in Court 1 of the courthouse in Newry just after 2:15. The jury returned their verdict after 10 hours of deliberations at the start of the fifth week of the trial. Eleanor Donaldson was deemed unfit to take part in the trial, faced a trial of the facts and cannot be criminally convicted. Judge Paul Ramsey set a sentencing date for the end of September and remanded Jeffrey Donaldson in custody. He ordered he be placed on the sex offenders register and ask the prison service staff to take Mr. Donaldson down.
10: Britain is to appoint its fifth Prime Minister in 4 years. Keir Starmer announced his resignation as Labour leader and British MP this morning, saying he could no longer lead the party into the next general election. Andy Burnham, the new MP for Makerfield, has confirmed he'll run to succeed Mr. Starmer. He could take over within weeks after Britain's former Health Secretary Wes Streeting announced he wouldn't stand. Keir Starmer says when he leaves office, he'll have more time for his family.
12: And when I leave the biggest job in the country, I shall spend more time on the most important job, being the best husband I can to to my fantastic wife, Vic, who has been a rock by my side through good times and bad, and being the best dad I can to my beautiful children.
10: Over 6,500 primary school children in Cork are unable to access a Gaelscoil, according to data from the Department of Education and Youth's Primary School Survey. The survey also found 12.2% of parents in Cork whose children attended English medium schools would prefer if the school operated through Irish. At present, only 22 of the county's 329 primary schools outside of the Gaeltacht are Gaelscoil Éine. Cork County Council have spent almost €43 million in the last 25 years on an unused landfill in Bottle Hill. The site had been acquired by the council in the early 2000s with the intent to take in 217,000 tonnes of waste every year. However, it was deemed commercially unviable in 2009 and has never been used. Since then, the council have continued to pay maintenance costs as well as the repayment of loans used to acquire the site, equating to a total of just under €43 million. Temperatures are set to climb over the coming days, with some areas experiencing highs of 32 degrees on Thursday. Met Éireann have issued a yellow temperature warning for the country, coming into effect tomorrow from noon and remaining in place until 9 a.m. on Friday. Cathal Nolan from Ireland's Weather Channel says temperatures will stabilise on Friday, but warm weather could return next week.
13: Over the course of the weekend, low pressure situated to our northwest introduces much fresher air. By much fresher air, we mean temperatures in the high teens, still touching the low 20s in one or two locations. One or two showers about, but still a good deal of dry weather about. And even thereafter, there is the potential that we see the return of high pressure once again, bringing for more settled weather as we head into next week.
10: And that's the latest news in this hour.
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10: Turning our attention to sport, we start with Gaelic Games. The GAA have confirmed the details for the All-Ireland Senior Football Championship quarterfinals this weekend. Cork and Mayo will throw in at 4 p.m. this Saturday at Croke Park, followed by defending champions Kerry and Tyrone at 6:15. Those two matches will only be available to watch on GAA+. And then Louth and Monaghan will meet at Croke Park this Sunday at 2:15 before the Dublin and Galway match at 4 p.m. Those matches will be shown on RTE. While the reigning senior ladies football champions Dublin will face Cork in the quarterfinals of the All-Ireland Championship, Munster champions Kerry will face Meath, Armagh will take on Kildare and Galway will be up against Mayo. And in rugby, Leo Cullen will depart his role as Leinster rugby head coach in June of 2027. The province have confirmed the news and have already begun the search for his successor in collaboration with the IRFU. Cullen led the team to a seventh trophy success in his 11 years at the helm last Friday with the URC final win against the Bulls. And that's your sport with Simply Suits.
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0: Not too bad in general now, just the N40 a bit busy still, just backed up there as far as Bloomfield heading for the tunnel. In the city, not too bad, just a little bit on the keys around kind of Merchants Quay, Lavitz Quay and Camden Quay, Elysian area a little bit busy, but in general things are moving much better this evening. That's your traffic for now with Deluxe Bathrooms and Tiling Solutions.
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0: Sunshine and plenty of it for this evening and for the next few days. Like, even looking ahead to about 9 or 10 o'clock tonight, it's going to be sunny and 20 degrees. Right now, about 23 to 25. Tomorrow, even warmer. Temperatures will be up in the high 20s, 27, 28, up towards 30 even tomorrow and Wednesday. It is looking good for most of the rest of the week. Kind of changes towards the weekend.
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0: This Friday, we are making a phone call for €200,000. 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Evening, it's Cullum on the home run. We'll get a winner for our Hilti competition in a few minutes. Calvin Harris and Jazzy on the way right now. Here's Cat's Eye.
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0: Calvin Harris and Jazzy teaming up. That's called Satisfy on Cork's Red FM. It's the home run for a beautiful sunny Monday evening. I'm Colm O'Sullivan and loads of you out and about enjoying the sunshine, which we love to see. 086 8104 106. Tell us where you are right now. It's like it's still plus 20 degrees after 6 o'clock and it's going to be still 20 degrees at like 9 o'clock tonight and then even warmer for the next couple of days. Might give you a chance to do a bit of DIY because we've got a great competition for you all this week. 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And we got a €200 voucher every day. So let's go to Claire. Claire, what are you up to this evening?
1: I don't want to make you jealous, but I'm on the way to the beach.
0: Oh,
1: it's a bit lousy.
0: Yeah, that is a bit lousy, isn't it? Because I'm in a studio here with a load of air conditioning blasting down on me. I can see the sunshine outside, but what beach are you going to?
1: If it makes you feel better, I hate the beach. I'm heading to Warren Strand.
0: Do you want to swap, right? You can come in here and do like the last hour of the radio show and I'll go to the beach straight away. I'm probably going to go to a beach later anyway, but I might go an hour earlier. Will we do a deal? That sound good?
1: I would gladly. I'd go in and clean the place. I don't care. If I never saw sand again, that would be my dream.
0: Why do you hate the beach?
1: I don't know. It's the sand. It's the... I don't know.
0: So who is dragging you there in that case? Because clearly you don't want to go.
1: My two small pups, they love the beach. They're 6 and 9 and they would live there.
0: Of course they do. Who are they? What are their names?
1: So it's Cleo and Margot. So they're 6 and 9.
0: Brilliant.
1: And they have been begging me with about 3.5 years to take them.
0: You gotta go to the beach on a day like today. Claire, tell me this. You have a bit of DIY going on at the moment. You've roped two lads in. Who are they?
1: I've got Brian and my dad. They are flat out painting the house, pressure washing. I'm staying the hell away from the whole thing. I'm not good luck for them.
0: Okay, will we get them some tools then?
1: That would be fantastic.
0: Let's try it. A €200 voucher for Hilti. They're on Powlan Duff Road or online at hilti.ie. And we've drilled a word out of a song. So what were the two words, I think, drilled out of that song?
1: Pink Pony.
0: Pink Pony. Correct. The Pink Pony Club. Claire, a €200 voucher for Hilti on the way to you. So well done.
1: Thank you so much, Colm.
0: No worries.
1: Hope you get to the beach soon.
0: I'll get to a beach this evening. Guarantee you, I'll be at a beach this evening.
1: listen,
0: enjoy. Well, I hope the kids enjoy. Clearly you won't, all right?
1: Thanks,
0: see you
1: Colm.
0: Later.
1: Bye-bye.
0: Nice one. And I have more of them up for grabs again tomorrow on the show. Coming up, a bit of example kickstarts right after this. New music from Femi on Red FM.

Example, kickstarts on a sunny evening in Cork. World Cup is on again this evening, as it is every evening for like the next 4 weeks or so. Tonight we got Argentina and Austria. That game has kicked off about 20 minutes ago. Still nil all, so no goals for Messi yet in that game. France and Iraq at 10 o'clock tonight. Then loads in the early hours of the morning again. Norway and Senegal at 1 a.m. and Jordan and Algeria at 4 a.m. I'm loving the World Cup so far. Keep it going. It's just brilliant so far. Big one tomorrow night as well. England taking on Ghana. Now, lots of you in touch as well on WhatsApp. Out enjoying the sunshine. 086 8104 106 is our number. If you do want to drop us a message, who we got? Let's see. There's loads of them here. Stacey says, Cullen, we're getting 25 degrees up in Farranree at the moment. Shout out to my husband, Frank, firing up the barbecue and getting the beers. So you're relaxing. Frank is doing all the jobs. Good man, Frank. Jason says, Cullen, please say hi to myself. And Elaine and her daughters Tara and Lola were on the way to Garryvaux for the evening. It'd be beautiful down in Garryvaux now this evening. I'd always want to go on east, tend to head a bit further towards y'all, but equally good. Keep those coming. 086 8104 106. Like, they're giving us a weather warning for this week, lads. Met Aaron, in fairness, like, you can understand this when, like, there's going to be a massive storm or like a blizzard of snow in the winter time or something like that. But it's lovely and sunny. Come on. Red air and warning. A status yellow high temperature warning for Ireland coming into effect from tomorrow morning and lasting right through until the weekend. They're warning of temperatures in excess of 30 degrees and thunder.

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0: Tate McRae, She's All I Wanna Be on Red FM. Got some Chapel Row and Dua Lipa and Harry Styles all coming up.
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0: It was the longest day of the year yesterday, but today is going to be a long one as well. Sunset tonight will be 9:57 p.m. You're going to have beautiful sunshine and temperatures up around 20 degrees until then. And the sun rises for what is going to be an even sunnier, even warmer day tomorrow at 5:14 a.m. tomorrow morning. 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
0: Yeah, it's gorgeous. It's going to stay like that. Temperatures right for the evening, going to be over 20 degrees right until it gets dark tonight, basically. Tomorrow, even warmer. Temperatures going to be pushing up the high 20s, and we could be hitting 30 degrees at some point this week. Looking good. Sunny for at least the next 3 or 4 days. Right now, bang on 6:30. Let's check in and get your latest news headlines.
3: Lindsay Dolan. Jeffrey Donaldson has been found guilty of all 18 counts of sexual abuse against two victims. The former DUP leader had pleaded not guilty to one count of rape, 4 counts of gross indecency and 13 counts of indecent assault between 1985 and 2000. His wife Eleanor Donaldson faced a trial of the facts and was found to have committed 5 counts of aiding and abetting her husband. Britain is to appoint its 5th Prime Minister in 4 years. Keir Starmer announced his resignation as Labour leader and British MP this morning, saying he could no longer lead the party into the next general election. Over 6,500 primary school children in Cork were unable to access a Gael skull, according to data from the Department of Education and Youth's Primary School Survey. Cork County Council have spent almost €43 million in the last 25 years on an unused landfill in Bottle Hill. The site had been acquired by the council in the early 2000s with the intent to take in 217,000 tonnes of waste a year. And temperatures are set to climb over the coming days, with some areas experiencing highs of 32 degrees on Thursday. Met Aaron have issued a yellow temperature warning for the country. And that's your news for now.
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0: Lipa. That's Be The One on Red FM. It's Colm on the home run. Good evening. World Cup is ongoing and we've had a goal in the Argentina game. Argentina 1, Austria 0. And like every single person listening to this show right now can guess who scored for Argentina. Yes, it was. It was Messi. Messi getting a penalty for Argentina. So Argentina 1. Austria 0 is how it stands there. And 10 o'clock tonight, France and Iraq is the next game. Then it's just brilliant, the World Cup. You've got to love it. If you're out and about enjoying the sunshine, 0868104106 is our number if you want to get in touch. Coming up for you in just a sec, we're going to play some Pausa, George Ezra and Sienna Sparrow.
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0: Sienna Spyro, that material lover on Cork's Red FM. It's Cullum. Messi, he missed a penalty. That's what happened. He missed a penalty earlier on and then he scored about 20 minutes later. So Argentina 1-0 up on Austria at halftime. And Messi now has 4 goals after his hat-trick the other night. Should have 5, but I've just looked at the penalty that he missed and wasn't great. Not like him. World Cup continuing. Argentina flying it at the moment at halftime. That's it for me. Enjoy the sunshine. I'm gonna head to the beach or something, and I'll see you back here tomorrow at 4 o'clock. Stephanie Rainey is on the way. Have a wonderful evening in the sun. I'll see you tomorrow. Good luck.
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12: At 7, good evening, I'm Tina Gates. Jeffrey Donaldson has been remanded in custody and will be placed on the sex offenders register after being convicted of the sexual abuse of 2 women when they were children. The former DUP leader was today found guilty of the historical offences, which included 1 count of rape, following a 4-week trial. Jimmy O'Hara reports from Newry.
13: Jeffrey Donaldson gave no reaction when the foreman of the jury confirmed 18 individual guilty verdicts after 2 p.m. today. Eleanor Donaldson was found to have committed 5 acts of aiding and abetting her husband but cannot be criminally convicted. Judge Paul Ramsey set a sentencing date for the 25th of September, said Jeffrey Donaldson will likely face a lengthy custodial sentence and remanded him in custody. Judge Ramsey ordered the preparation of victim impact reports and excused the 7 men and 5 women of the jury from jury service for life. Jeffrey Donaldson was taken from the courthouse in Newry in a prison service van just after 3 p.m.
12: SDLP leader Claire Hanna says the conviction of Jeffrey Donaldson today should send a clear message that no one is above the law. Current DUP leader Gavin Robinson said his actions were repugnant.
14: Our thoughts are first and foremost with those innocent victims whose lives have been impacted and blighted by his predatory and repugnant behaviour.
12: A court has heard Riad Bushuka told Gardaí he did not want to kill during his first interview following his arrest. The 52-year-old defendant of no fixed address has pleaded not guilty to 8 charges relating to an alleged stabbing at Dublin's Parnell Square in November 2023. Emily Keegan reports.
3: The jury in this trial has heard 7 Garda interviews took place with Riad Bushuka after his arrest in December 2023. A recording of the first of these interviews was played in court today, in which the defendant spoke through an interpreter. It began with Gardaí telling the accused he was not obliged to speak, and when asked if he understood this, Mr. Bushuka said he knew he could refrain from answering questions, adding, "Whatever is going to happen is in the hands of God." When asked what he remembered from the day of the alleged incident, the accused said he knew he did something. He said, "I found myself with a knife. I told myself, what did I do? What did I do?" When asked what he did, Mr. Bushuka said he didn't know, adding, "I did not mean to kill." A recording of the second interview is expected to be shown to the jury tomorrow.
12: Andy Burnham could become the UK's 7th Prime Minister in a decade by mid-July. Wes Streeting, seen as his main potential challenger as Labour leader, is now backing him. He's been sworn in as MP for Makerfield just hours after Keir Starmer announced he was resigning.
15: "I will also give my successor my full and unequivocal support, knowing that they will inherit a Britain that is far stronger and fairer than the one I inherited 2 years ago."
12: People can expect uncomfortable sleeping conditions this week as forecasters issue a status yellow high temperature alert for tomorrow. There won't be a heat wave as cool weather is expected to return on Friday, but Donal Egan, meteorologist with Met Éireann, says people need to plan accordingly for the hot spell.
16: Water safety issues, the high UV index, so obviously wear your sun cream, and then, as you say, like, it could be uncomfortable sleeping conditions at night, like temperatures remaining above 15 degrees, like possibly closer to 20 degrees at the night.
12: Sean Fitzy's sister says he's not the type to go around and kiss all the girls. Katie Fitzgerald says he is just being himself and she expects him to return to teaching and football once the show, if Love Island, is over. She says he has no idea how Galway's getting on in the football.
17: "We haven't heard from him in about 6 weeks, so he's had no contact with the outside world since he landed in Mallorca."
12: And that's your latest news update at 7:04.
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18: Dry and mostly sunny for the rest of the day and light easterly and variable winds. Easterly winds be more moderate at times near the south coast and mild and dry then with largely clear skies overnight tonight in light variable breezes. A few isolated fog patches may form as well, so do take care if you're on the roads overnight and temperatures will not fall below 12 to 16 degrees. So get the light tog duvet out.
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18: 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The cash machine will randomly pick a number to call and it could be you that will be calling on Red FM. If it is, answer the phone within 5 rings. Tell us the prize amount and the cash is yours. It's 200,000 euro exactly. It's huge. The text read to 57557 and good luck. Good evening. How are you? It's Katie Jane. I'm with you now until 10. Music, Pussycat Dolls, 54 Ultra, all after Sabrina Carpenter.
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That's the Pussycat Dolls. It's Don't Down Cork's Red FM. It's Monday evening. It's Katie Jane with you until 10. Now I've got Tame Impala with Jenny Dracula after Amble Irish music. It's Moral Victory on Red FM. I'm going

Well, to be fair, after somewhere between 15 minutes and half an hour of it over Saturday night and Sunday night, it couldn't be anything else only stuck in our heads. What a gig. I was there down at Super Valley Park Equee for Zach Bryan last night. I know there was thousands, tens and thousands more there Saturday night as well. I hope you had as much crack as I saw on Sunday. It was phenomenal. I mean, I don't know if you could fault the guy. What a performer. And his band, they were amazing. So, and I've seen and heard incredible reviews of CMAT as well. So whatever you got up to over the weekend, whatever gig you were at, I hope you had a blast. And I hope it set you right for the week. Fabulous weather. I mean, you can't complain at the moment, really, can we? Make things a little bit

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It's Lady Gaga, Abracadabra. This is Cork's Red FM of a Monday evening. How are you? It's Katie Jane. I'm with you for the evenings this week. I'm with you until 10 o'clock. Just before Lady Gaga, Abracadabra, you had Taylor Swift, I Knew It, I Knew You. From the new Toy Story movie, Toy Story 5. It came out 2 weeks ago, that track. It's at number 5 in the Irish charts at the moment. And Toy Story 5 has blasted off with $160 million at the box office. It's the biggest box office debut of the year. In fact, it has set Pixar a sequel sets franchise opening record. It has broken every record a Toy Story movie has ever set for Pixar in the box office. It's huge. I'm dying to go and see it, actually. I haven't had a chance yet. But I will. I will make time. I will make time. Another huge week for music. Live music in Cork this week. Live at the Marquee continues. And Five will be there on Wednesday. What a bunch of lads. They're fantastic fun. If you're going, if you're even thinking about going, go. And another reason to go, they've got a Cork support act. Ali Sherlock is going to be on support for Five on Wednesday night. What a fabulous musician she is. She's going on tour in her own right as well from September. But you get to see her if you're going to Five on Wednesday. And this is brand new music from Ali Sherlock. It's called Trying to Unlove You. It's Cork's Red FM.

0: Irish music from none other than CMAT. It's Euro Country. It's Cork's Red FM on Monday evening, the Monday after CMAT took over Cork on Saturday night. It looked absolutely incredible. Anyone who was there giving rave reviews. So if you were, I hope you had a ball. Got brand new music from Circa Richardson on the way as well after Jason Derulo next.
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From BB Rexha with Faithless, it's New Religion, it's Cork's Red FM on a Monday evening. How are you? It's Katie Jane, I'm with you until 10 o'clock tonight. Just coming up to 8, before we get there though, I've got more music to play for you. Charlie Puth on the way. Before that, got some new Irish music from Circa Richardson. It was just announced last week actually, she's going to play in the Gleneagle Club in Killarney on Thursday 5th of November. If you want to see some amazing Irish music, I would absolutely encourage it. This is brand new music from Circa Richardson. It's called Illinois Again. It's Red FM.

0: Charlie Puth. It's Attention on Cork's Red FM on Monday evening. It's just coming up to 8 o'clock. After 8, the usual, I've got free food voucher for Dino's Family Chip Shop on the way for you. And of course, your all new summer cash machine details. They're next. 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
0: 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The cash machine will randomly pick a number to call, and it could very well be you that will get the call. If it is, you must answer the phone within 5 rings. 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That's what's in the cash machine. So text red to 57557 and good luck. Good evening, how are you? It's free food hour. I've got Dino's for you in a little while. After more music, Florence Road. First, it's Olivia Dean.
3: Cork's

It's the Black Eyed Peas. Let's get it started. It's Cork's Red FM. Good evening. How are you? Would you like some free food? I've got some for you. I've got a voucher for Dino's Family Chip Shop. The usual story. Tell me who you are. Tell me where you are. Tell me the name of tonight's throwback track. And I just might get you a voucher for Dino's. I think the Monday one is a good one. You know you've got it for the rest of the week. Voice notes, please. 0868 104 106. Who you are, where you are. The name of this track?

I love that one. 0868 104 106, who you are, where you are, the name of tonight's throwback track, and we'll get you some Dino's. I'll play for you again in a sec. First though, let's have some new Irish music, shall we? From the one and only Niall Horan, the X-Directioner. It's Tastes So Good, it's Red FM.

from Cyril. It's Stumbling In on Cork's Red FM Monday evening. How's things? We'll get you some Dino's, will we? We will. We'll do exactly that. Some free food for you of a Monday. 0868 104 106. You know the number. Drop me in a WhatsApp voice note. Tell me who you are. Tell me where you are. Most importantly, tell me the name of this throwback track.

0: And if you know the next lyric, you know the name of the song. Who you are, where you are, tell me the name of tonight's throwback track. And there's a voucher for Dino's in it for you. I'm going to play Stella Lefty with Boston. Then we're going to get a winner and we'll play the track.
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Stella Lefty, it's Boston on Cork's Red FM. I love that one. It's just gone 25 past 8. Time to give away some Dinos. All I wanted you to do was tell me the name of tonight's throwback track. You'd know it was a Monday, gang. You're slow enough with the voice notes. But Kate is in Douglas and you're spot on, girl. It is the Saturdays. It's up.

tonight's throwback track from the Saturdays. It's called Up. It's Cork's Red FM. We've got another throwback and another voucher for Dino's Family Chip Shop tomorrow night. Let's keep going with the music. I've got Noah Kandoris to come after. Brand new from Slater. This is called Dance. It's Red FM Monday evening.

0: from Noah Can. That's Doors. It's Cork's Red FM on Monday evening, just gone 20 to 9. More music before we get to 9 o'clock tonight. I've got Belters Only on the way. They're coming to Cork live at the Marquee very soon. The Weekend in there as well. And David Guetta playing next.
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Past the weekend, it's Save Your Tears on Cork's Red FM Monday evening. It's Katie Jane, and with you until 10 o'clock tonight. Got the gala on the way. After Belters only, they're going to be in live at the Marquee, part of the one-day festival very soon. 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
2: Tán Astor, Anne Hathaway, agus a fear chéile Adam Shulman ag tinú le a lanamh iver a trí. 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
4: 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Nah. 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

0: Galen, bring Christopher that sweet loving. It's Cork's Red FM. It's Monday night, just coming up to 9 o'clock. It's Katie Jane. I'm with you until 10. More music after 9. Bruno Mars, Olivia Rodrigo, and Sombr all to come. We'll get your cash machine details next, will we?
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0: okay, on Friday, June 26th, it could be you finishing the day with an extra €200,000 in the bank account. Could you imagine? What would you do? I'd say it'd be fairly quick now what you'd do. You'd know what to do. I think the instincts would kick in. Well, the exact amount that you need to know for that day, Friday, June 26th, €200,000 exactly. That's the amount that you need to know should you be lucky enough to get that call. 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Tell us the prize amount. Cash is yours. Job done. €200,000 exactly. It's huge. So text red to 57557 and good luck. It's Katie Jane with you on Red FM until 10, another hour to go. Loads of music. Olivia Rodrigo after Sombr.
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Mars, the lazy song, a good one for a Monday evening, actually. It's Cork's Red FM. Katie Jane with you until 10 o'clock. Calvin Harris with Jazzy to come after. New music from The Script. It's Man in the Arena, Red FM.

0: Jazzy in collaboration with Calvin Harris. It's Satisfy on Cork's Red FM on Monday night. It's just coming up to 20 past nine. It's Katie Jane. I'm with you until 10. After 10 o'clock tonight, Jake Quinlan, of course, with you for a few hours to keep you company. Jazzy's new album has been announced. It's her debut album, actually. It's going to be called Peace and Patience. We'll be waiting a while. It won't be out until the 23rd of October this year. But she's a busy lady. She's DJing all over the world for the summertime. So I can totally understand why she's doing a kind of a wintry release for her album. Lots more music on the way and a huge selection of it, actually. I've got Kenya Grace, Casey Musgraves, sandwiched in between Justin Timberlake, playing next on Red FM.
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12: 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Four countries will be appearing at a World Cup for the very first time this summer: Cape Verde, Curaçao, Jordan, and Uzbekistan. We're not jealous. We're not jealous at all.
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1: From Kenny Grace at Strangers on Cork's Red FM on Monday night, just gone 9:30. It's Katie Jane with you for another half an hour thereabouts until 10 o'clock tonight. After 10, Sinead Quinlan will be with you through until midnight. It's always someone to keep you company on Red FM. Come here. The weather the next few days looks absolutely fabulous. We're looking at highs again tomorrow of at least 24 degrees. 27 degrees, sorry, 24 was today. Highs tomorrow and Wednesday of 27 degrees. I reckon it could breach that as well. Overnight tonight, it's going to be very warm. I'd say it'll be a night for just a sheet. Do you know what I mean? The duvet will be gone. It'll be just a sheet. It'll be about 17 degrees at 1 a.m. tonight. 16, lows of about 15. And again tomorrow morning by 9 o'clock it'll be 20 degrees. The summer is in. I love this for us. Fabulous weather. Got Ella Langley, more country music after Ariana Grande. Hate That I Made You Love Me.

0: Oasis on Cork's Red FM Monday night. Just coming up to 20 to 10. Just a few traffic bits and bobs to keep you aware if you're on the roads this evening. Got a WhatsApp in 0868 104 106. A major hold up on the Mallows Cork Road. Just having a look here at the maps, and that's going both directions. Now, there's reports, it looks like it's due to roadworks, but there is a very long hold up going in both directions between Cork and Mallow, particularly passing Mourne Abbey there. It's starting just before the turn off for Burnfoot. So just be aware that there's quite the delay in both directions between Cork and Mallow on the new Mallow Road this evening. And elsewhere, there's also reports of a road closure due to roadworks northbound on the M8 Dublin motorway between Junction 18 for Glanmire near Watergrass Hill there and Junction 14 for Moy. Near Fermoy, so do take care on approach both those directions if you're on the road tonight. Do mind yourselves. More music, Christina Aguilera and Sam Smith next.
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Yeah. If you ain't dirty, you ain't

It's new from Alex Warren. It's called Passenger. It's Cork's Red FM on Monday night. We'll keep going. Maroon 5 and Charlie XCX still to come after Marty Guilfoyle with Jessica Brett. When you're high.

0: It's a while since I heard that one. Maroon 5, She Will Be Loved. It's Cork's Red FM. And it's just coming up to 10 o'clock, so that's where I'll leave you for tonight. Sinead Quinlan is with you for the rest of the night. She's got loads of great music. Madcon, Harry Styles and MK all on the way for you. I'll be back with you tomorrow evening. For myself, Katie Jane, Sonnige Spenacht.
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8: It's Sinead Quinlan clocking on this Monday night. Hope you had a lovely weekend. Kicking us off this hour, it's MK and Krista.
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1: Kingfisher, that's such a beautiful song, isn't it? Kingfisher, that's brand new music for them. It's called The Sun Will Never Settle. You're on Cork's Real FM. Actually, they were only just in Cork recently enough. They played two nights. It just looked brilliant. I wasn't there myself, no, but everybody who was there said they were fantastic. And we've been flat out with the gigs. Flat out in Cork with the gigs. Codeline, they were there Friday night. And it was kind of sad for Codeline because they're saying farewell. It's their farewell tour. So that could possibly be the last time that we see Codeline in the flesh. But they were fantastic. And the sun was out as well, which just makes the gig way, way better. Zach Bryan, he played two nights in Super Value Park, Cueve. There was fireworks and everything at the end. He gave it his all. And he just seemed to love Cork. I mean, of course he does. We love Cork as well. We're slightly biased, obviously. But he loved Cork as well, which we love to see. And CMAT was at Virgin Media Park on Saturday too, which looked fantastic. There was line dancing and everything. So yeah, the summer of gigs is well underway here in Cork. Loads of music on the way here tonight. Pink Panther's Zara Larsson on the way next.
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1: 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Me, Sinead Quinlan, this Monday night. You are very welcome to the show. Jonas Blue is on the way, but first, this woman is responsible for teaching an awful lot of people, I would say, all over the world, how to spell the word bananas correctly. I know it kind of sounds random, but you're going to know exactly what I mean in just a second, because here she is. It's Gwen Stefani with Holla Back Girl.

0: love that one by Jonas Blue. 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

It's Sinead Quinlan on Cork's Red FM, keeping you company this Monday night. You are very welcome to the show. Benson Boone was in there, Becky Hill, and Drake too. Sabrina Carpenter, she is exactly 5 foot tall. Yeah, she's quite small, tiny, but powerful. Powerful vocals, she's on the way. But first, this one is by Georgia G, and it's called Moving to New York on Red.

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5: It's Nick Winning, clocking off for another hour tonight. Kicking us off, it is Irish artist Dermot Kennedy. 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

show. Medusa, here on Cork's Red FM. How are you? You're very welcome to the show this Monday night. Jazzy's on the way, but first, this is a lovely song. It's called Illinois Again on Red FM.

0: on Cork's Red FM. She can do no wrong, really. Every track she's released has been an absolute banger. Unreal. That was called Can't Deny It here on Red. It's Sinead Quinn and QB Company tonight. Now, the power of TikTok, I mean, it's kind of insane. We know once a song goes viral on TikTok, you're sorted. You're absolutely made. And that's exactly what happened to a song that's coming up. It's called Dracula. But next, you're on Red FM. Jax Jones, Mabel. It's called Ring Ring. It's coming up.
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10: Hello,

Impala and Jenny. Yes, that is one I was saying went viral on TikTok. It's called Dracula. How are you? You're very welcome to the show. Sinead Quinlan with you tonight. Eminem's on the way, but first, here's Sonny Federa, Libby Anka on a track. It's called Let Me Be.

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You're righteous to the point where you just rather be alone. 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We're both headstrong, no comment.

0: Irish artist Moncrief there. That's his latest release. It's called Stubborn. You're on Cork's Red FM. Hello, hello, hello. Hope you had a lovely weekend and a lovely start to the week. I mean, it was a great weekend for the Rebels up in Semple Stadium. There were gigs flat out. There were so many gigs. They all be happening at the same time as well. It's absolute carnage. But brilliant. Brilliant for Cork. And yeah, it really does feel like summer now with all the gigs. I love it. Florence Road, an amazing band from Bray. They're on the way. But coming up next, the Chainsmokers and Halsey.
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0: 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That is it for me, but I shall talk to you tomorrow. 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
1: 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It's remembering love made in the summer.

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